0: Kentucky is voting in the Senate tonight for the first time since June 14th, when he was hospitalized for a fall in his home. The media was excited to see the senator heading to the chamber.
1: Senator McConnell, how are you feeling, Senator McConnell?
0: The 84-year-old senator previously disclosed that he had been briefly unconscious due to the fall and had also been treated for mild pneumonia while he was in the hospital. The Supreme Court blocked new Trump administration postal service rules for mail-in ballots today, leaving in place a lower court decision that blocked the U.S. Postal Service from enforcing new regulations. Mail ballots have already gone out to voters in some states, and election officials at the state and local levels had warned that it would be difficult for them to make the changes to comply with the new policies in time for the upcoming elections. Several states and cities are suing the Trump administration over a new immigration rule that could make it harder for some people to get green cards. Worldwide News Network's Stacey Lynn reports.
2: The rule would allow immigration officials to consider a broader range of government benefits, including food assistance and Medicaid, when deciding whether someone could become a public charge. The rule is set to take effect on Friday. New York and other states argue the policy's unlawful and could discourage immigrants from using basic services they're eligible for. The administration says the change is intended to ensure immigrants can support themselves without relying on taxpayer-funded benefits. Stacey Lynn, Worldwide News Network, Washington.
0: Tomorrow is a very important day in the cryptocurrency world as the Senate takes up the Clarity Act.
3: Years of hard work and political wrangling have led to this moment. The Clarity Act will be on the Senate floor Tuesday afternoon, where it's expected to face a procedural vote marking the landmark legislation's first big test in the Senate. Crypto's never known for sure which government agencies are in charge. This bill aims to fix that. It establishes clearer rules for digital assets and defines the roles of federal regulators while also strengthening consumer and anti-money laundering protections. Republicans have made last-minute changes to win Democratic support, but the measure faces a crucial hurdle. It needs 60 votes to advance. The vote is scheduled for 2:15 Eastern Tuesday. John Terrett, Worldwide News Network.
0: Pope Leo celebrated his 71st birthday today by giving two gifts that brought joy to many. First, he restored, retroactive from September 1st, full salaries to cardinals, senior officials, clerics, and religious men and women working in the Holy See that had been reduced by Pope Francis amid a budget crisis during the COVID pandemic. And he also made some more space at the Vatican Library. This is the Worldwide News Network.
4: 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Here's Jake Novak.
5: April 23rd, 1985. Coca-Cola announces it's killing its flagship century-old formula and replacing it with a sweeter concoction called New Coke. The decision came after the company spent $4 million on taste tests with 200,000 consumers who favored the new, smoother, and sweeter formula. But Coke catastrophically misjudged the deep emotional attachment to the original formula. Public backlash was immediate and ferocious. Protest groups formed, and the company was flooded with over 400,000 angry calls and letters. Even Fidel Castro denounced it as a sign of American decay. Within 79 days, Coca-Cola was forced into a humiliating retreat, reintroducing the original formula as Coca-Cola Classic. New Coke was eventually phased out, but there was a happy ending for the company. The whole incident reinvigorated the brand, driving a massive sales surge for Classic Coke, reinforcing its market dominance. And that's history.
0: FBI Director Kash Patel will go before the Senate tomorrow to testify before the Senate Judiciary Committee for its annual FBI oversight hearing. Democrats sent Patel a letter today asking him about reported changes the FBI made to its hiring criteria. The FBI will reportedly no longer automatically disqualify some applicants whose record includes crimes like soliciting prostitution. HBO Max's hit medical drama The Pitt is hoping to get a repeat win in Best Drama at tonight's 78th Emmy Awards in L.A.
6: Thought you'd run away and join the circus.
7: They haven't fired you yet.
0: It would be the first series to win the award for its first two seasons since Mad Men did in 2009. Vying for Best Comedy are Widow's Bay and Hacks. Lisa Ritchie, Worldwide News Network.
8: Here's your AccuWeather forecast. This afternoon will bring partly sunny skies with windy and hot conditions. Expect a high temperature of 19.

0: 28 degrees. Tonight, it will be breezy in the evening, becoming mainly clear and humid later on with a low of 79. Tomorrow is forecasted to be partly sunny and breezy with temperatures soaring to a record-breaking high of 100 degrees. With your AccuWeather forecast, I'm meteorologist Joe Lundberg.
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0: Trump administration has, ensuring those seeking a green card can come here and get on welfare and get on food stamps. When you come here to this country, you should bring something that will make the country better, enrich the country as you get opportunity that you didn't have where you were coming from. This idea that's a mostly modern idea, that you come here and get free food and free rent and free everything, that's an idea that's got to go out the window. It's not what the American dream is supposed to be. It's not what the opportunity afforded by this country is supposed to be. That's not opportunity. That's just coming here and living on the dole and making the rest of us work harder just to support you. No, you've got to come. When my grandfather came here with his brothers back in the early 1920s, they came here as builders. They knew how to build stuff. They started building, a section of Long Island, New York, and those buildings still stand. That's how good they were. And they actually enhanced and enriched, and a lot of your relatives and your ancestors all did the same thing. Why in modern times are we supposed to open the border, or even if they do it legally, and just let them come here and get on every social service that we're paying for? Doesn't make any sense. Meantime, the AP is going after Donald Trump, a junior, and his wife, Bettina. This is the headline. Donald Trump Jr.'s wedding celebration was partially funded by Russian oligarch. The couple confirms. Huh. I wonder who that oligarch was. By Jill Colvin, who clearly doesn't like the Trumps, out of the AP from New York. Donald Trump Jr.'s wife, Bettina, is confirming that her May wedding weekend celebration was partially funded by a man with close ties to Russian President Vladimir Putin. I doubt she said that, but the reporter says it as if she said that. In a post to her Instagram page this morning, signed by the couple, Bettina Trump wrote that the man, Umar Kremlev, was a dear friend who very generously hosted two incredible nights of celebrations for us after our wedding. It was an extraordinarily generous wedding gift from a friend and something for which we were and remain incredibly grateful, it went on. ProPublica, a nonprofit investigative website, which it's not, it's a far left-wing organization that tried to take things that I've said on this show out of context, and I straightened them out before, I added. Reported earlier today that the wedding between Trump Jr. and socialite Bettina Anderson in the Bahamas was heavily funded by Kremlev, a Russian oligarch who heads the International Boxing Association. Oh, so he heads the IBA. Oh, I gotcha. So it's not some Russian oligarch that is doing it because he's a Russian oligarch. He's the guy that heads the International Boxing Association. They got to 18 paragraphs in. Don Jr. and Bettina Anderson fire back at explosive report that Russian oligarch partially funded wedding. No conspiracy, no mystery, they say. This is from Mediaite. Donald Trump Jr. and his wife Bettina Anderson are firing back at a report that a Russian oligarch with close ties to Vladimir Putin partially funded their May nuptials. In a lengthy statement posted on Anderson's Instagram account on Monday, the couple wrote, I'm not going to read the whole damn thing, but he didn't pay for any part of their wedding. It sounds like he funded part of their honeymoon or the days after the wedding. And it sounds like they're friends because of boxing, I'm adding. Remember the reports they did on Hunter Biden? Oh, yeah. Not so much. Cahill, when we come back.
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7: This is Cold Air Home Base. What's it like up there, Jesse?
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12: 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Right after 9/11, the job was go get bin Laden. Why didn't they get bin Laden right away? Why did it take, 11 years to get him? I think they got him in 12, didn't they? And was Barack Obama on board? Did he want to go and get bin Laden? We talk about that as well. And he gives kudos again to Hillary Clinton for her wanting to get bin Laden. So, I mean, Hillary Clinton, as flawed as she is, and she's a horrible person, in my opinion. I think there's a lot wrong with the Clinton, family. That said, if she's the one that said, go and get bin Laden, and had to push Barack Obama, she was his Secretary of State, and Obama, if he had to be pushed, I mean, that's a big deal. So for that, like I said during the Obama years, I agreed with him three times. Clearly, I agree with Hillary Clinton getting bin Laden as well during that time. Go to the website, joepags.com/YouTube. Check out that entire thing. It's almost 40 minutes long. Put it on your television. We do it in high quality for you. You can go and check it out that way. Got to get out of here for now, though. We've got another big show coming your way tomorrow. We're always going to bring it like it's been brought in. Go check out all the social media, whatever your favorite is. Just go to joepags.com/ and put in that name. Could be Instagram, could be TikTok, could be YouTube, whatever. That's Sam. That is Polo. I am Joe. That's going to do it for now. Thanks a lot for tuning in. Don't forget to go check out the show after the show over on YouTube and elsewhere. Have a good night.
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0: This is the Worldwide News Network. I'm Lisa Ritchie. Republican Senator Mitch McConnell of Kentucky is voting in the Senate tonight for the first time since June 14th, when he was hospitalized for a fall in his home. The media was excited to see the senator heading into the chamber. The 84-year-old senator previously disclosed that he had been briefly unconscious due to the fall and had also been treated for mild pneumonia in the hospital. The Supreme Court blocked new Trump administration postal service rules for mail-in ballots today, leaving in place a lower court decision that blocked the U.S. Postal Service from enforcing new regulations. Mail ballots have already gone out to voters in some states, and election officials at the state and local levels have warned that it would be difficult for them to make the changes to comply with the new policies in time for the upcoming elections. Several states and cities are using the Trump administration over a new immigration rule, or suing, that is, that could make it difficult for some people to get green cards. The rule would allow immigration officials to consider a broader range of government benefits, including food assistance and Medicaid, when deciding whether someone could become a public charge. The rule is set to take effect on Friday. New York and other states argue the policies are unlawful and could discourage immigrants from using basic services that they are eligible for. The administration says the change is intended to ensure immigrants can support themselves without relying on taxpayer-funded benefits. This is the Worldwide News Network.
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2: It's film festival season, and the Telluride Film Festival did not disappoint. The debut starring Julianne Moore was hands down the star of the festival, with people calling her performance the best of her career. The debut follows a suburban housewife who joins a community theater production and immediately clashes with a domineering director played by two-time Oscar nominee Paul Giamatti.
3: Mona, look at me and say your line three times in a row and don't blink.
4: Can I blink first before we start?
3: No, go.
2: Another highlight from Telluride, Inc., Danny Boyle's biographical drama about media mogul Rupert Murdoch.
5: Mr. Murdoch, this is not something that has been done before.
2: Both films premiere December 11th, but every year Telluride has one surprise film. This year it was a documentary called You Can See Everything about Elizabeth Holmes in the days before leaving for her 11-year prison sentence. That film hits theaters in October. Cooper Lawrence, Entertainment News, Worldwide News Network, New York.
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0: The Supreme Court has ruled to block new Postal Service rules for mail-in voting ballots in what is widely seen as a major blow to President Trump. Earlier today, a federal judge blocked the Postal Service from implementing Trump's order restricting mail-in ballots, finding it wasn't authorized by Congress. Senator Mitch McConnell made his first public appearance today, heading into the Senate chamber in a wheelchair. The 84-year-old from Kentucky had been out of the public eye since June 14th, when he had fallen at his home. Looking very frail and speaking in a voice that sometimes faltered, McConnell said that he was determined

to work past new farm legislation, aid U.S. relations with NATO, and counter Russian aggression in Ukraine. Katie Flynn is officially an Emmy Award winner. The actress took home a trophy for supporting actress in a comedy series tonight during the 78th annual Emmy Awards. I'm Lisa.

right, ladies and gentlemen. All hell has been breaking loose in the last 197 days, but it's only intensifying now. It's gone up several notches. If you understand the strategic nature of energy and how the Middle East is at the center of the chessboard on that, and militarily and culturally, the crossroads of the whole world, what has happened in the last 3 days is just absolutely catastrophic to the world economy. It has moved the timetable up massively on just irrevocable damage to the world economy and our economy, right at the point that we were being designed to go bankrupt into the Great Reset. We needed Trump's recovery to work. I talked to a lot of economists. I'm not a newbie at all this. I looked at what he was doing the first 6 months. Excellent. I was slobbering all over Trump. People are like, what the hell is this? You didn't slobber in the first administration like this. You were supportive of what's going on. It was hole-in-one Tiger Woods every day. I was just absolutely delicioso. And then he started going sideways. And now his handling in the Middle East is what the Joker would do, or Lex Luthor, if he was trying to sabotage the planet's peace and security and economy and energy. I mean, but I know the inside baseball, a lot of high-level Pentagon people and White House folks, and they say, no, Trump really thinks he knows what he's doing. So he's not trying to destroy everything on purpose, which is in a way even worse, because it shows how incompetent he's gotten when it comes to these geopolitical issues. And he's gotten incompetent because he wasn't doing these foreign adventures before. He did what he said he would do the first term, which other presidents hadn't done for decades and decades. And so it was another reason I totally supported him. And he is still trying to dial back the Russia situation. We got some good news on that front. But this is a freaking disaster. Now, I've got Matt Bracken, who predicted all this with precision, joining us the third hour. So I'm not going to spend a lot of time on this in the first and second hour, and we've got a bunch of the news in the fourth and a special guest. But let me just hit this first and spend a few minutes on it, and then I'm going to shift gears to the stock market, the AI bubble, and AI stock's down about 5% right now. A lot of predictions that would happen today. You tie in all the energy crisis to it. I'm surprised it hasn't fallen more. And we've got Trump saying no to the pause that the big AI chiefs in the U.S. are calling for. What's really behind that? We know what's behind that. I told you this was coming. They don't want AI competition. So people say, well, wait, you're for no AI pause? It's more sophisticated than that. You got to look at what the different competing factions are and where this is going. But the reason Sam Altman and the rest of these guys are calling for a pause is because a bunch of other companies have made big leaps forward much cheaper, and they want the government to outlaw not just their Chinese competition, but they want a centralized system. That's always been the game. Now, Trump's wrong saying you're conspiracy terrorists. There's no AI threat. Anybody that's against data centers doing whatever they want is a Chinese agent. That's pure crap as well, though the Chinese are obviously jumping on that bandwagon of real concerns because they are way behind us on data centers and AI. I don't want anybody to tell you different. We're so far ahead, it's a joke. But it is the independent AIs that can operate much cheaper and much better that the globalists are wanting to shut down. So I've got the inside scoop and baseball on that. I'm not just saying it now. I told you this a couple years ago. And it was what was going on with Obama and then Biden. Trump was pretty much oblivious to AI in his first term. But they've got some real concerns. So this is quite a kettle of fish, quite a barrel of snakes here that we're going to be going over today. And then we've got Russia

almost killed Boris Johnson over the weekend. They hit the train literally just like a mile behind him. I believe they were trying to target him, but that adds a lot of fuel to the fire and a lot of weight to it that Lindsey Graham really got killed over there. I mean, he was speaking at a drone manufacturing facility, and then hours later it got blown up, and then hours later the hotel he was staying in got blown up. So we don't know if he got killed at the drone base or probably the hotel. Do you really believe he just showed up in D.C. and then fell over dead? Come on, folks. So a lot on that front. And then you've got so much other craziness. Mark Carney, who says he's not Canadian, he's not British, he says, I'm a European. We can pull those speeches up. He said it five or six times I've seen. Total globalist is trying to get Canada to enter the European Union. That's right. Mark Carney's audacious bid to have Canada join the European Union, Wall Street Journal. I mean, it just goes on and on. We've got so much more, obviously, not just that today. Speaking of Canada, because you want to know what the ADL and Southern Poverty Law Center want here, look at Canada, look at England, look at the UK. They are now officially arresting people for mild criticism of Islam, mild criticism of abortion, and visiting people's houses. We've got video of that. It is wild. Absolutely wild. European lawmakers demand international security as Chancellor moves to override stunning AfD wins. European lawmakers demand international scrutiny, they do, as German Chancellor moves to override stunning AfD wins. That's what they do in the EU. A party that's anti-globalist wins, they just outlaw it. Marie Le Pen is double-digit leads to win the presidency in France. So the good news is humanity's waking up. The globalists have a big, big, big problem. So that's just some of the news and information. Amazing statements by Vladimir Putin about the globalists and the New World Order on Friday, and the New World Order plan falling apart, calling it the globalist New World Order. Simply amazing to have this out in the open. That's coming up as well. But just remember, this is a participation sport in the information war. I want to ask all of you watching and listening at Real Alex Jones on X and at AJN Live on X, as well as rumble.com/The Alex Jones Show Live and the mothership, alexjoneslive.com, which has all the feeds on it as well, to share those feeds on your email list, your text message list, by word of mouth. Post them on X, post them on Instagram, post them everywhere, and point out, this is the most censored, verboten, attacked broadcast in the world. This is what the bad guys don't want you to hear. Here it is. Hope it's helpful. Please tell others to share it, to watch it and share it as well, and tell those they share it to share it, and tell them that they share it with to share it, and tell those they share it to share it, and tell those, you know, hey, we're all Spartacus here. All right. Let's now, as quickly as I can, get into the top story first, okay? This is not like the Iran war that Israel sold to Trump would last 4 days and 6 weeks and 6 months. Now the Pentagon is saying 4 years until they think they might fall. And you have Bessent, the Treasury Secretary, 3 weeks ago saying soon, in fact, pull up the headline of this or even the video, guys. Forgot to tell you, sorry. Treasury Secretary says soon the Strait of Hormuz will be a worthless piece of real estate. And he said because Saudi Arabia is building more pipelines, and so within 2 years, we won't need the Strait of Hormuz anymore. We'll just need the pipelines that 30% of the oil and gas in the world goes through every day. And I pointed out, it's even easier to blow up a pipeline or a pipeline pumping station than it is to hit a ship that's moving through the ocean at 20 miles an hour. And of course, on Friday, the Iranians blew up the main pump station on the Red Sea side of the East-West pipeline. And the headline was, Saudi Arabia closes the pipeline. They closed it

because the giant facility blew up and burned to the ground and sent smoke for hundreds of miles. And we'll show you a video of that. So they didn't close it. The Iranians closed it with a drone attack out of Iraq because they control Shiite-controlled southern and eastern Iraq. The Houthis, who just had 20% control of Yemen a year ago, now have about 40% control. They control the north, the northwest, and the entire west coast. They just took the major island there at the strait where the Red Sea empties out into the ocean. And they released the footage of them taking it from the Saudi Arabian military and killing them. And let me just show you some video. It's clip 32 with audio, please. This is the Houthis, just one battle group that is now sweeping south and into the east, and they already took another three cities and a whole bunch of towns yesterday. This is just one rallying point of upwards of 100,000 people from ages 12 years old up to 80, and they've got missile launchers, RPGs, anti-aircraft, heavy machine guns, and they don't mind dying. And so let's just go ahead and roll this with audio, please. I want to roll with audio, please. There's hours of this, and then there's hours of them taking over military bases, taking over islands, taking over cities, and then marching the Saudi Arabian troops out in the street and blowing the backs of their heads off. Now, the Arabs have done this many times. The British got them to do it with folks over 100 years ago, with Lawrence of Arabia, and a whole bunch of them went up out of Saudi Arabia and took over Syria. And you got a lot of the Muslim Arabs threatening that they are going to turn themselves towards Israel and do that as well. And here's the deal. You can send in the warthogs, you can send in the F-16s, but they run out of munitions very quickly because these people don't care. So what do you do when 100,000 Toyota trucks with heavy machine guns and missile launchers start coming at you, and they're ready to die? And so, okay, you kill a third of them, you're out of munitions. What do? You drop nukes on them. And this is just one rallying point. There are dozens of these videos, different rallying points. And this was them on Friday and Saturday, and they said, we're now invading the rest of Yemen. And by some estimates, all of Yemen will fall within 2 weeks, maybe a week. So Trump made a deal with them a year ago. If they wouldn't attack U.S. ships, that he would leave them alone. And then as they've been taking more of the country, Trump has told Saudi Arabia, you handle it yourselves. Well, notice it took the Russians about a year to get their footing because they haven't done a lot of combat, real-world training like we have and the Israelis have. Pretty much nobody else does that like we do. We're always at war. So, yeah, our pilots, our crews, our people are 20 times better. The Israelis are 20 times better than anybody else except us because we're always bombing people in the real world. It's like people that are live on the air all the time are much better than people that do everything can't. It's because it's the discipline of being live, of doing it constantly. So I'm going to show you a little breakdown of this. The individual does a good job giving his analysis of where we are. But the Strait of Hormuz is closed. You've got most ship traffic now not making it through the Red Sea. And the Houthis really aren't even using one-tenth of their strength yet on the coastline that they can project. Now, here's the problem. Even if Trump tries to take out the Houthis, they're spread out over hundreds of miles on the coastline and in caves and things. And all they got to do is roll out with their artillery piece
or their short-range missile launchers and blow up any damn ships they want.

0: dominoes. The alliances are triggering other alliances, and conflicts are spreading everywhere. And we have been sleptwalked into a new world war. And previously, the U.S. military was restraining the Houthis. Why would Trump greenlight them to do this? And then say, Saudi Arabia, you're tough. You can take care of it. Now that they're on the march, our military, unless we use nuclear weapons or chemical weapons, would not be able to take all these people out now that they're on the march, now that they've been emboldened. And so now the whole thing is about to fall. The whole thing is about to fall. And when I put out Saturday that this is part of an Iranian offensive that they're directing the Houthis, which they admittedly are, the Iranian national TV is celebrating the victories. The Houthis admit they're being directed by the Iranians. The neocon bots came in and said, you're an idiot. These are Houthis. Trump told Saudi Arabia, handle it themselves. Everything's fine. No, it's not. And saying everything's fine does not do it, does not get it done. So what, you got over 10% of the world's oil and gas coming out of the Red Sea. You got 30% coming out of the Strait of Hormuz. And Iran has more missiles. More high-tech missiles are now being rolled out, as they promised. And so the United States has clearly lost strategically. All that's left is mass ground invasion and or nuclear weapons. And the Iranians are being belligerent and not making a deal with Trump, forcing him into apocalyptic moves, which I do not support, but that would be the next steps. Unless Trump declares total victory and completely pulls out now. And still Iran and the Houthis are so emboldened, they might not stop now. So this is why the Pentagon said don't do this. It leads in war games to a full regional and then full world war. And you have the Russians and the Chinese giving the intelligence to the Iranians. You have another proxy war up in Ukraine that's expanding. This is a world war when major powers using surrogates square off and it spreads and starts dominoing, brush firing. That's how world wars start, and it started, okay? There was a house fire before. You could see flames through the windows. I'm like, hey, that's a world war. No, it's not. Now the house has 50-foot flames shooting out the roof and is getting ready to collapse. And I guess you neocons will dance in the ashes of the economy in the world and saying it was never a war. Total cuckoo town. So here's that excellent breakdown by West End Jane. People need to grasp how serious this is and how it's deteriorated. Here it is.
1: All right. So you may have heard on the news that someone just blew up a pipeline in Saudi Arabia, the East-West pipeline. So just for our kind of geography tour here. Here we got Africa and we got the Middle East coming here, and we've got the Red Sea that goes right up through here between Africa and Saudi Arabia. Got the Arabian Peninsula here. We got the Persian Gulf over here and the infamous Strait of Hormuz. So now that the Strait of Hormuz has been blockaded and ain't moving oil, Saudi Arabia has a bunch of oil production kind of right here. And they push a ton of their oil across this east-west pipeline, and then they can get it in the Red Sea, and they can get it out of there in their tankers. So it's kind of the sneak route to avoid Hormuz. And unfortunately for them, yesterday, someone blew up their pipeline. So coming here on the satellite imagery from yesterday, and we see this ginormous plume of black smoke. If we come in closer here and look at where that black smoke's coming from, we see a really big oil pipeline pumping plant. So that appears to be, and this blue line's the pipeline. The pipeline is 800 miles long. You can imagine that this majorly important piece of geopolitical hardware would be something that he didn't want to get blown up, but it's pretty hard to defend a pipeline that's going through 800 miles of rugged desert terrain. And it sounds like the missiles that targeted this this pumping station came from Iraq. It's a mess. It's a complicated situation. But the backstory here is that the Houthi rebels in Yemen have been fighting the government, and they've been fighting Saudi Arabia for over a decade. And right now they're kicking Saudi Arabia's ass out of this coastal zone here, which is critically important because they now, the rebels, the Houthi rebels who are supported by Iran, now control

0: this little island here, which looks right out over the Bab al-Manab Strait. And that allows them, the Houthis, to basically shut down the Red Sea, Hormuz style, which then leaves everyone in a huge pickle because 12% of the world's trade passes through the Red Sea, going, say, from China over to Europe. So complicated spot, but that's your pipeline, east-west pipeline, and what's going on there in Yemen and Saudi Arabia.
1: Now, this is totally devastating China. Their shops are empty. Their store shelves are going bare. I have a bunch of videos of that. People go, good, we're defeating them. It's going to drag us down, too. It's the globalist and BlackRock behind us, creating a world depression, a great reset. Matt Bracken put out a graphic showing this. We'll put it on screen, full screen, please. And again, it shows the major east-west pipeline shut down, strait closed, Houthis in control of the Red Sea Strait. Now they could shut down anytime they want the Suez Canal. That's where we are. And the Iranians have tons of weapons in eastern and southern Iraq as well. So they've been planning for this for 40-plus years, and we walked right into the trap. Right into the trap. Meanwhile, Trump makes statements like this. U.S. could stay in Iran, oh, really, with them fighting us, and keep oil like Venezuela. Well, you staged a coup over the government and had them double-cross Maduro. That was a very well-executed move. Totally different than this. Makes Vietnam look like a cakewalk. Houthis seize Yemen's Red Sea coast as government forces collapse. Houthis hit Saudi military base. And it goes on and on. And then I noticed that the neocon bots on my ex account, Relic Jones, are like, Saturday and Sunday said, you're a liar. The Houthis don't have the coast of the island. You're a liar. Where is it? Now, they know that it's true. They just hope people reading in the comments go, oh, don't go look. It's not true. So the war propaganda is everything's fine. This is 10G chess, 1,000D chess, trillion D chess. Everything is wonderful. Everything is great. Like the Lego theme song. Everything's great when you're part of a team. Absolutely insane. I'm going to finish up on who the real winners are in this when we come back. Then I'm shifting gears into the AI and the big developments there. Massive developments. Trump says no to an AI pause. So listen.
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4: 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Come in, Mr. Rubin, sir.
5: This is Cold Air Home Base. What's it like up there, Jesse?
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10: Matt Bracken joins us coming up in an hour and a half from now. I'm going to table the global energy war crisis here in a few minutes and shift into all the other news and open the phones up next hour. Another special guest, fourth hour today. But I've really thought about this. I've prayed about this over the weekend. And I have a lot of mixed feelings about it because I wanted Trump to succeed. And there's still some good happening. We know the Democrats absolutely hate us and want to destroy the country and want to put me in prison. But I've really thought about this. And part of me says Trump doesn't know what he's doing, but it doesn't matter. What he's doing has now happened. It wasn't just our predictions. Now it's come true. And now that it's so clear what he did is destroying our economy and the world economy, I have to look back at what he did with COVID, which on the surface wasn't as bad as what the Democrats did, but he kicked it off. And I have to say, whether he knows it or not, he's following the Great Reset plan. So I'm going to get to that here in a few minutes. And the reason I bring this up is the leverage point is with him and the Republican Party and the midterms. How many days away are the midterms? 50 days, 48, I don't know. How many days till November 3rd? So 49 days. So I'm here looking at this, and you're going to see my predictions come true again because this is all well known. And if I know this, you better believe the people in the White House know this stuff.

0: So then I ask the question, why the hell is this going on? Because they're destroying the old system, bringing in the new. And the new system isn't some great thing, folks. It is a global AI-controlled dictatorship, social credit score, universal basic income, dystopic hell. And the craziest thing is Trump on every front was doing the opposite of what they wanted until 4 months into his administration. And then he, I guess, got in position, got all the dirt on him, sent in Doge, and then came into negotiation and said, you're going to let me sit on top of this and my family benefit from this, and you're going to make a deal to leave me alone once I leave. And then you notice a lot of the heat came off of him when that happened, and the Epstein stuff started disappearing in the last year once he made good on all this, particularly once the war started 7 months ago, 6.5 months ago. And that's what happened. I mean, that's not even me surmising it. All the pieces are there. And so now we got to ask, can Trump be turned around? Some people say, no, he can't. Okay, well, we got to try. Doesn't mean turn around for his legacy, turn around so we're pally-wow with MAGA. If the Democrats were in there wrecking the hell out of everything, I'd be looking for levers of control to get him to stop. Wouldn't you? And we're facing that soon with the midterms, next January. The repercussions of this. And boy, it's going to be really obvious when they win the House and Senate. If they don't really come after Trump, you know the deal was made. So we're figuring this out together, but we do know the course we're on is bad for the average person and bad for civilization. So finishing up on Iran, kingdom in shock, worst case scenario, crown prince meets CENTCOM chief, begs for help. Israel started it, the U.S. went into it, Saudi Arabia supported it, and Trump's literally, I'm not going to help you, as the Houthis now take over and begin to shut down the Red Sea. Saudi Arabia faces worst case scenario after being rebuffed by Trump. Saudi crown prince meets CENTCOM chief in bid for U.S. help amid escalating Houthi attacks. Oil rises after Saudi Arabia shuts down pipeline that bypassed Hormuz. They didn't shut it down, CNBC. It's blown up. Go to the first clip. What in clip 34? Right in the has the satellite footage. We could pull up Google satellite footage of it. I mean, hundreds of miles of smoke going thousands of feet in the air. It all's blown up. It's destroyed. They didn't close it. The Iranians closed it. I love the media spins it. 10-year Treasury yields hit 5% for the first time since 2023. That means very hard to service the debt. Means accelerates the national debt. Yeah, go ahead and roll the footage of the pipeline, please.
1: Come in here and we've got the Red Sea that goes right up through here between Africa and Saudi Arabia. At the Arabian Peninsula here, we got the Persian Gulf over here. And the infamous Strait of Hormuz. So now that the Strait of Hormuz has been blockaded and ain't moving oil, Saudi Arabia has a bunch of oil production kind of right here, and they push a ton of their oil across this east-west pipeline, and then they can get it in the Red Sea, and they can get it out of there in their tankers. So it's kind of the sneak route to avoid Hormuz. And unfortunately for them, yesterday, someone blew up their pipeline. So coming here on the satellite imagery from yesterday, and we see this ginormous plume of black smoke. If we come in closer here and look at where that black smoke's coming from, we see a really big oil pipeline pumping plant.
0: And now we have the satellite photos. It's all destroyed. Okay. So Saudi nightmare, pipeline shuts. And then they spin it like, oh, Saudi Arabia did it. No, it's blown up. I already showed you the satellite photos of it. It's gone. And we have the Scott Bessent clip. Did you guys get that? I just want to play it again where he said 2-3 weeks ago, he said, it's worthless in 2 years, that piece of water real estate. We won't need the Strait of Hormuz anymore. We're building pipelines. They'll just blow those up. They'll just blow those up. So while we're getting that clip, I'm going to finish up with where this is all coming from and who's behind this in a moment. But here's the Treasury Secretary. And I said 2 weeks ago, I said, he's either really stupid, he's former George Soros' top lieutenant, or he's just roping a dope, telling you everything's going to be fine while they

0: engineer the global collapse and consolidate themselves into positions to come out as the rulers of the ashes on the other side and sell all the insider trading tips, stock tips, on Truth Social. I mean, it doesn't even sound real when I just said that, but it's true. And then I'm supposed to sit here and be loyal to Trump when he's been disloyal to us and go along with this? Unbelievable. So here's the Treasury Secretary.
1: The Iranians are trying to use the Strait of Hormuz as a choke point. It's not a choke point for the U.S., but it is a choke point for many, many other countries. And but you know, that will be bypassed in 2 years. In 2 years, the Strait of Hormuz will be like a worthless piece of water. The oil will be going on pipelines across land. But we've seen.
0: And then I said 2 weeks ago when that came out, I said, it's even easier to blow up the pumping stations on both ends or hit the pipeline itself in a damn ship. You watch those Iranian drones, you know, they've released the footage. They fly right in to the bridge or into the smokestack. They fly right into the engine. I mean, someone with a ROTC level of military education would know that wasn't true. Someone studying to be an officer first year at a university. Any West Point. But when I put a video out 2 weeks ago, it got bashed and attacked by neocons. You don't know anything about this. You're an idiot. You're a panicking. Oh, really? Okay, great. You guys are idiots. I'm not trying to convince you. I know you're on a payroll, a lot of people. I'm trying to get people out there watching and understanding who don't study the military to understand there's the pump station. How's it looking right now? Not too good. They blew up every damn piece of it. You know how many years it took to build that facility? It's big. I would imagine that facility cost $1 billion. In fact, I bet, ask Grok, name the specific facility, I forget its name, how much that facility was estimated to cost to build and maintain. I bet it's in the billions. Ask how long it took to build it. Over the last several decades, it was built up. The first part of the construction began in 1982 with the blah, blah, blah, blah, blah, blah. Decades to build that son of a bitch. Bye-bye. Gone. Now you have Smotrich, the Israeli finance minister, saying a month ago, this is ideal. This is going to bring down the world economy. This is going to have a long-term war with Iran. They won't fall. And during the smokescreen of this, we'll take over the Middle East. And above him, BlackRock and the globalists want a reset. You see, Trump went along with the lockdowns at first. Wasn't for forced injections. That was something that was better than Democrats. They were clearly wanting to keep lockdowns going and were many times worse. But it doesn't matter. It started on his watch. And he's backed off in some ways, bringing in Kennedy to try to, I guess, curry favor with the public. That's better than nothing, better than the Democrats. I'm not denying that. But now he's gone ahead with this war. The Pentagon told him would shut down the strait and cause total inflation and destroy his recovery plan. And as that became more and more clear and is now 100% clear that we were right, he just says, oh, you're all panicking. The war will now be over after the midterms, when the Pentagon says probably 2029 on current trajectory, because the Iranians aren't going to give up. Oh, how do I know this? See, I didn't know that, but I've studied so much. I did at a subconscious level. This is how much I've studied, okay? I just randomly over the years read it all about infrastructure. And I said, I bet it began, actually it was completed in 1982. So I said 1982, I knew the Saudis had a big expansion then. And I said, $1 to $2 billion. You could ask the crew, folks. I didn't set this up, and just I didn't say this beforehand. And it's $8 to $9 billion in today's value. So it's estimated that the destruction of that facility is $8 to $9 billion, and they completed the main first phase.

0: Just like that. And by the way, the Russians have not been hitting the passenger trains and the food warehouses. But because the Ukrainians started doing that, we started doing that, they're now blowing all those up and almost killed Boris Johnson a couple days ago. And they're like, you're barbarous. We can't believe you. And Russia's like, you're doing it. And now they're moving artillery up to the cities. They were using artillery on troops out in the field, the battlefields. Now they're bringing in the big guns. They're about to get the treatment the Germans got in World War II. Leveling everything. You come with your guns lined up, basically line of sight, obliterate the top, then you elevate the guns and send the munition up and down to penetrate into bunkers or underground bases. Flatten, mortar. And you just bomb a city for 3 months and you roll in and basically 99% are dead. The Russians have said, you need to evacuate, you need to leave these towns and cities. They get months, they go, all right, start the attack. Oh, we've beaten Russia. No, they've won, and now they took the gloves off. And next we're going to put the brass knuckles on. And you're like, oh, well, we'll pull a baseball bat out. Okay, they'll pull a gun out. That's called the threat escalation ladder, guys. And they're ready to do it. Probably, you know, of all, start a fight with the Russians, probably a good idea, right? Why don't you just find a Hell's Angels biker bar at midnight on a Saturday night? Why don't you just walk in and start stabbing people? See how it works out for you. You'll stab a few people, get away with it. You're going to be dead in about 10 seconds. Well, that's just way worse than going into Hell's Angels biker bar at midnight on a Saturday night and starting to kick people in the nuts. And if you look at the leaders of the EU, they get caught on trains, a bunch of panty waist, cane. These are the type of unserious jackasses that are steering us towards total doom. All right, let's go to Tucker Carlson explaining all of this. And people say, oh, he's kissing the Middle East ass. He's been over there as a reporter for 30 years. That's where his first beat, like 29 years ago, was living over there. Yeah, his dad was high-level CIA. He genuinely didn't know that. You know, he did some work as a journalist with him. That's Voice of America, but didn't know he was high-level until his dad died. I remember him telling me a year before it came out. I was like, oh, I was blown away. But the point is that he was on a plane flying out of Pakistan that got blown up by Al-Qaeda, and him and his dad almost died in a big crash landing that never got any attention. He was sent by Trump as a secret ambassador and emissary to all these countries. So when he's saying nice things about the UAE and all these folks, that's because they're our allies. And Qatar, and he's trying to defuse the situation. They go, oh, look, we told you he's a Muslim agent. Oh, yeah, sure. He represents the smarter people in the Pentagon that don't want America destroyed in this war. Tucker Carlson works for America, I can tell you. Oh, is he buddies with a Muslim? Does he drink tea with him? Yeah. Does he say nice things to him? He was a secret ambassador of Trump. That's... I didn't get that from him. I got that from the Pentagon. I asked him about it, and he didn't want to talk about it a couple years ago. They call it a legate. That's why. And then he disagreed with Trump as a secret ambassador, and now that's what's broken off. And the Pentagon's broken off from Trump, too, because they should. So that's a little inside baseball. Laura Loomer, oh, look, he a Muslim. He say nice thing to them. Yeah, that's what you do when you're a diplomat. You didn't know Tucker was out of high school a year down with the Iran-Contra whole deal, fighting the communists, didn't just fall off a turnip truck. He's loyal to America. The neocons in Israel aren't. And they want to turn around and say loyal Americans are working out this disaster. Go ahead and go to the clip of Tucker explaining it.
1: You mentioned Saudi Arabia there. Do you think the people who are supporting the war realize that Israel...

0: might have wanted to weaken GCC countries. I know you've said in the past that MBZ is the greatest leader you've ever met as the president of the UAE, where I'm talking to you from. Do you think people understand that that's another motive, because the aim has been to weaken GCC countries that were seen as increasingly powerful and running societies that other people wanted to live in and emulate?
1: You know who does understand that? The answer is no. If people don't know what the GCC is in the United States, and they couldn't name the six countries in the GCC.
0: I meant around the Trump cabinet table.
1: I'll tell you who does understand it. Trump understands it, because I told Trump that. I told him that explicitly. I said the point here is Israeli regional hegemony. That's why they're pushing this. They want to control their region. And by the way, every nuclear armed power wants to control its region. Pakistan wants to control Kashmir. Russia wants to control Belarus. I mean, that's just the way, that's the nature of great powers. They want to control. We have the Monroe Doctrine. China wants the South China Sea and Taiwan. It's all understandable. It's just important to know that. So what does Israel want? Israel wants to expand its borders, and it doesn't want Iran getting in the way, or its proxies, Hezbollah and Hamas. It doesn't want the GCC because, as you said, they're building these kind of amazing societies. There were hundreds of thousands of Britons just in Dubai because there's so much opportunity there. That's a massive threat to Israel. So they spend a lot of time trying to get the six countries to fight with each other, which is pretty easy since Arabs like to fight with each other. Sorry, true. But Israel also accelerates that. And this war, the point was, take Iran out as a regional power, take the, you know, scramble the eggs of the GCC, reduce their power, and get the United States out of the Gulf. Get the U.S. out. I told Trump this. I said, that's the point. This is actually aimed at us. It does not help Israel to have all these American bases in the Gulf. Paradoxically, I mean, often people say we built them for Israel. Well, actually, from an Israeli perspective, those are control mechanisms. Those are leashes that we use to constrain Israeli behavior. And they don't want to be constrained because they have a greater vision of their future. So
2: yeah,
1: I said
2: so
1: this
2: let's
1: to
2: let's
1: Trump,
2: stop right there. And we'll put the rest of the thing in post when we post this to X and Rumble and AlanShowsLive.com. Israel admits this now. They want destabilization. They want chaos. These countries were working with the U.S., working with the Pentagon. Contrary to an Israeli destabilization plan, they wanted to stabilize the Middle East, get Saudi Arabia working with us, which they were starting to do. So these are different conflicting plans. And now Trump was for the plan to stabilize the Middle East with the Abraham Accords. Now he's gone off the rails with Netanyahu, and that's all being betrayed. And our own Pentagon can look ahead a few steps and see this is a disaster for everybody. So that's what's really going on with Tucker. That's what's really happening over there. And that is the reality. And now this is going to doom our recovery. We'll probably lose world reserve currency status. It is beyond a disaster. Okay, I'm done with this now. Next hour, the huge AI news, Canada trying to join the EU, what that really means, so much more. But there was a caller Thursday to the show who then put his ex-wife on, who talked about what our methylene blue, what our iodine did for her. 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There's that one-week window each month. There's a vehicle every month where you could potentially win both. Nobody's won both yet, but it's an amazing deal. So take advantage of all that. But you're really crazy if you don't listen to me. Our information's so accurate on politics. It's just as accurate on these supplements. They will change your lives. Listen to what happened to this lady. This is so important.
3: This iodine that you have, the X3, really changed my life, and I appreciate it. And I've been buying your Shilajit, Methylene Blue, Methylene Red, and I also got my ex-wife on it because she was having anxiety issues, and actually I have her on the line so she could have a conversation with you about it.
2: Well, that's nice of you to call in with a testimonial. Yeah, folks, You need oxygen.

0: after 4 minutes, you die. You need water after about a week, you die. You need food after about a month, you die on average. That's because it's full of vitamins and minerals. Well, iodine is on the list of what you must have to live. It takes a few months for you to die without it. Most of the food and things don't have it. Most people are way deficient in iodine. And most iodine is bound, so it doesn't go directly into the cells. We have the best, Trifecta T3 iodine. It will change your life. It takes a few weeks to kick in. Talk to your physician first, but absolutely, it is the missing link. So thank you. Sure, I'd love to talk to your ex-wife.
1: Hi, nice to meet you.
0: Good to talk to you. So what started happening, or how'd you get on the iodine?
1: My ex-husband, he came over to my son's birthday party. He had all the methylene red, the methylene blue, the T3 iodine. He had me try the methylene blue. I was a bit of stressed out. Like he said, I have anxiety and depression. It just got to the point, because I'm a single mother of two kids, and it gets overwhelming, and my anxiety gets really, really bad over time. So he introduced me to methylene blue. I started taking it, and within a few moments of it, I was, like, completely a different person. Like, the methylene blue completely just, like, gets me out of it. Like, I'm, like, a normal person. The T3 iodine, I feel brand new. I feel like a different person. Like, it literally just, like, everything that was missing, like, that's why I think that's why I was feeling bad for a while until he introduced me to this stuff. Like, I was feeling bad, and I started taking it, and I feel so, so much better.
0: So, yes, if I told people to take any of the two products, it would be methylene blue and T3. Anything else you'd like to add? And I appreciate your testimonial.
1: No, that's it. Like, I just wanted to let you know, like, thank you for this. And it's just, like I said, it just completely changed my life.
0: Well, let me tell you, I'm not a genius when it comes to just researching stuff. I know what the establishment takes. I know what they take in D.C. I know what the rich people take. They've all been on this forever. They just don't want us to know about it. But I do, obviously, as a guy that funds his operation by sales, I'm going to want to bring you something that works, so you want to get it again and again. So I want to thank you, Jasmine, and I want to thank your ex-husband. Maybe you guys, you know, can get back together. It sounds like you're already hanging out quite a bit. That's great with you and your kids. But all I'm saying is thank you so much for supporting us. You're the reason we're here. So you're more important than I am. Thank you so much. God bless you. Hour number two, straight ahead. Share the live feeds now, my Paul Revere's.
2: 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It's socialist. 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
1: I'm Lisa Ritchie. A decision by the Supreme Court today is a disappointment for President Trump. Former federal prosecutor Lori Levinson tells us.
2: President Trump tried to restrict mail-in voting, even though he himself votes by mail. And the states objected. And they went to the lower court and said that these new rules, frankly, cannot be implemented. We don't even have the procedures in place. Trying to implement them would cause chaos, and it's just an effort to restrict voting.
1: Mail ballots

0: have already gone out to voters in some states, and election officials at the state and local levels had warned it would be difficult for them to make the changes to comply with the new policies in time for the upcoming elections. Treasury Secretary Scott Bessent will go before the House on Tuesday. He'll be testifying on the state of the economy and international financial system before the House Financial Services Committee. His testimony comes as Americans face higher prices at the pump and an uptick in inflation. Bessent will also be testifying as the yield on 10-year Treasury bonds surpassed 5% for only the second time since the 2008 financial crisis. At least one Democratic presidential hopeful is showing his cards, at least a little bit, about his plans for 2028. California Governor Gavin Newsom tells CNN he won't run for president in 2028 if former Vice President Kamala Harris decides to run.
1: Well, I wouldn't run if she ran.
2: If she runs, you will not?
1: Of course not. Why would I?
3: I wouldn't do that to her. I wouldn't do it to me. Why would I? I wouldn't do that to you. I wouldn't waste everyone's time.
0: Newsom has been laying the groundwork for a potential national campaign for more than a year. Harris has not yet said if she's going to enter the race. They are not the only Californians who could dip their toe into the waters. Congressman Mo Khanna is reportedly considering a run. The number of cases in a Legionnaires' disease outbreak in the Bronx is up to 9. The New York City Health Department has ordered 10 cooling towers to be cleaned, including one at Yankee Stadium. Nearby residents are concerned.
4: Nah, I don't feel safe, but I gotta go to work. They was giving out flyers the other day about it.
5: This is crazy. I've been hearing about Legionnaires, but I didn't know where it was, and I'm scared.
0: One person has died. 3 have been hospitalized. Stephen Root has won an Emmy tonight for supporting actor in a comedy series during the 78th annual Emmy Awards. He won for his role in Widow's Bay. This is Root's first Emmy win and second nomination. Rhea Seehorn also won for lead actress in a drama series for Pluribus. Jean Smart has won lead actress for her role in Hacks. This is the Worldwide News Network.
6: This is Moving America. Here's Jake Novak.
7: Insurance experts say the good old seatbelt is still the most effective lifesaver in case of an accident. So everyone from the insurance companies to government safety bureaucrats really, really, really want you to fasten your seatbelt, like now. It's those folks who are responsible for the much more persistent chimes or bells in your vehicle that just keep going and going and going until you comply. Resistance is futile. The buckle-up reminders were supposed to become even more widespread this month. New federal safety regulations were supposed to require more persistent chimes, not just for the driver's seat, but for the front passenger seat, too. But U.S. automakers say they needed more time. So D.C. is giving them 2 more years. The catch is that's going to be when some rear seat warnings will be required, too. Of course, some people really, really hate seatbelts, and they work hard to fool these warning systems. They buy special devices to fool the alarm, or they just sit on top of a buckled seatbelt strap. The struggle is real. I'm Jake Novak.
6: This is Moving America.
0: President Trump says AI doesn't need guardrails, only a high IQ president. In a Truth Social post this morning, Trump went on to say there is a sick conspiracy going on against artificial intelligence and data centers, and the only one that is happy about it is China. His post comes as fears mount about rapid AI advancement possibly becoming a danger to the world. TMZ is reporting actress Hayden Panettiere probably died after taking oxycodone laced with fentanyl. The outlet cited sources connected to the case and with direct knowledge, and the findings are still preliminary, with the toxicology report still pending. Panettiere died in Greenville, South Carolina on August 16th after she was found unresponsive in cardiac arrest. Investigators are looking into whether her boyfriend, Brian Hickerson, provided the drugs to her. Lisa Ritchie, Worldwide News Network.
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8: All right, we've got all of this incredible AI news. 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Thank you so much for being here. 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

0: 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And, of course, alexjoneslive.com, the mothership, the news site, with the articles, with the videos, with the reports, with the live feeds, alexjoneslive.com. Please share that. You're doing a great job. We really appreciate you in this fight with us. You're just as important as we are. But before I get into all this news, I want to air this clip again. We covered it a lot Wednesday, Thursday, Friday. But Gayle King is on CBS, and she's got one of the jurors over a week after the verdict. And boy, they kept this close to their vest that the one male juror was black. And so the media tried to spin it women against men. Oh, the women knew to let this innocent woman go. I mean, they said, like, she brutally murdered her kids. This one man couldn't get over it. He was a terrible person. Let's dox him. He said, I mean, you've seen the clips. I can play a bunch of them. Women with straight faces. Yeah, she brutally murdered her kids. She's innocent. And then when she hears he's black, see, it doesn't fit the narrative because it's a white male. If you can get women to kill their kids or support killing kids because a white male's against it, you've got real mind control going on here. And they know that's their agenda. So she doesn't know what to do when it turns out it's a black man as the holdout juror. It doesn't fit into the narrative, and she's literally a deer in the headlights. But the reason this is so important is this went ultra mega viral, still going viral, because people get it is a moment where the Wizard of Oz, Toto, pulls back the curtain. I am the great and powerful Oz. And you pull it back, it's a little old man behind it. But this is all about divide and conquer to get women so hyped up against white men, it's okay to kill your kids. And, oh, we think the dad killed him with no evidence, even though she's confessed and all the information's there. It's just a stunning example. And it becomes so popular and so hyped up for the wine ants out there that even people like Candace Owens are like, oh, yeah, you know, she might be a victim. I'm not attacking Candace. I just disagree with her on that. But it's this bandwagon of insanity. It's not the psychotropic drugs. It's not psychotic women. It's not entitled women. Don't take any responsibility. No, it's the man's fault. And that's what the algorithm pushes. But at this moment, oh, my God, if it's a black guy, how do we make it anti-white? Like, kill your kids, show the white man. What a moment. Here it is.
1: So much.
2: You're welcome.
1: Joining us because I know that many of you are feeling a lot of pressure these days. But I want to get right to the vote. The vote was 11-1, as we know. But when you initially went into the deliberation room, mm-hmm. it wasn't 11-1.
2: No, it wasn't.
1: What was the split at that time?
2: It was 8-2-2.
1: Mm-hmm.
2: So
1: eight
2: people were leaning towards not responsible. Two hadn't decided and two thought guilty.
1: Mm-hmm. What was your vote?
2: I was leaning towards not responsible from all the evidence I had heard. And I had certain things that I wanted to look at when we got into deliberation.
1: Mm-hmm.
2: And everything that we talked about and every point that everybody in the room made just kind of reinforced that more and more.
1: For you?
2: Yes.
1: I'm curious about the jurors themselves because we know it was 9 women, 3 men. What was the age range? What was the racial makeup? I haven't heard any of that. What was it?
2: 70-ish to 22.
1: Mm-hmm.
2: And one person of color, and then everybody else was white. A lot of the jurors had children.
1: Uh-huh. And one person of color was a person of color, a woman or a man?
2: A man.
1: A man. Is a holdout juror a person of a black man?
2: Yes.
1: A black man is a holdout juror?
2: Yes.
1: Well, I have to sit with that for just a second. Was there any specific evidence that swayed you? And I'm very curious about the evidence that he was opposed to. Let's talk about the evidence for you first.
2: I think Dr. Resnick, his testimony about altruistic filicide was really impactful because
0: no, it's altruistic to kill
2: all
0: your kids.
2: Throughout the trial, we had all the witnesses there had been
0: there.
2: Nothing. But
0: Canada is now saying newborn babies that are born to homeless or poor women are wards of the state, and they're going to decide in the bioethics board whether they have a right to live.

going to kill healthy babies. That was announced last week. And now they're trying to stalk and attack the lone male juror. Gifts in go for Doc's Clancy holdout juror raises $115,000 amid smear campaign by feminist jurors and left-wing media. So can you get women to kill their kids to hurt the white man? This is all about what type of crazy, bonker stuff can you get these people to do? And again, this is another example of the thousands of DAs and district attorneys and judges that Soros financed to put into positions of power, whether by appointments or by election. And there are plenty of crazy, schizophrenic white people that go around stabbing, raping, and murdering. The difference is, you look at the numbers, they keep them in prison. You go rape some woman, and you're a white dude, you're crazy, schizophrenic, you're going to serve 10 years in prison. You're black, you're out in a week. So they leave the Frankensteins going because they're black. If it's a white Frankenstein monster, well, we're gonna you know, keep him in there. And they literally are like the mercenaries the left uses for Cloward and Piven to break down society. Our own reporter killed in a racial murder by a black and Hispanic. Jamie White, a year and a half ago. Look at this. Black suspect randomly attacks white man relaxing in North Austin Park on Labor Day, stabs him to death, attempts to behead him. And he'd been let out dozens of times for other violent offenses because he was black. Now, he's guilty, but even more guilty are the judges that took part in this and the district attorney. So you get the women together. Oh, she's a victim. Oh, she brutally murdered her kids. But, oh, she was depressed, so you don't understand what it's like to be a woman. Oh, well, you're black, so you're allowed to murder too. But really, it's about getting the murder done and setting the precedent that certain groups are allowed to do this, even though most blacks being killed are killed by psychotic blacks that should be in prison that the judges let out. See how this works? Not just killing whites. Look at this poor guy that was murdered. Andrew James Wimsett. Just sitting on a park bench, stabbed over and over again, dozens of times. They tried to cut his head off. And who let him out? Who let the killer out over and over again? Here's the judge responsible for the mental evaluation letting him go. Meet Donna King. That's in Round Rock, north of Austin. Here's another one. Here's the DA responsible. Meet Sean Dick. Look at this guy. They go to these focus groups. They go and they cry like the Oprah show where the black woman says, let's just support black women when they kill their kids too. Everybody's like, yes, we don't want to be racist. Let's support black women killing their kids too. And every day I see the reports of white people shot, killed, you name it. It barely even hits the news. This fellow really got it right. This is from a few days ago, guys. Try to pull up Saturday's clip because I want to expand on what this fellow said. He's a former military veteran about the race war they're trying to trigger and how once that war is triggered, they take out the main financial group that has a culture. Whites are like number 7 or 8 on the number of money. It's all these Asian groups have on average. Jews and billionaires are at the top of the deal. But if you look at just aggregate average person more money, it's like 7, 8 groups, depending on the actuary of Asians. Then it's some Arabs, then it's whites, then it's Hispanics, then it's blacks in the money totem pole. But whites still have some culture of free market, private property, Magna Carta, started in England. The globalists have to get rid of that because they don't want other people believing they have rights. So they want to get us all like dogs in a cage killing each other. And one of us kills the other. We're still weakened. Now the globalists come in. That's the same story over and over again. So I want to get clip 21 and 22 from Saturday ready. And as soon as we have those, we'll go to those. And then I'm going to get into the AI. But it doesn't mean when I'm out on the street and a group of young, racist black people are coming towards me and they're sizing me up that I shouldn't be concerned. Doesn't mean there isn't black-on-white racism. Doesn't mean that hasn't been green-lit in 2021. But you've got to understand who green-lit it, who greased it, who pushes it, the media, the corporate system, the teachers, the culture, the NGOs, like with the migrants that are military-aged men that they bring in the U.S. and Europe, that they wind up with anti-white hatred. And it's your right to do all this stuff, and they protect them once they attack. It's literally a weapon system to bring down the society. And I've seen all these other folks say, well, we got a race war. You know, whites outnumber blacks, and we're going to kick their ass.
The way to

0: win this is not have the race war and to come together and realize there's a larger level of manipulation. Doesn't mean whites are guilty, roll over, hate ourselves, put up with black on white crime. The black folks, most of them I talked to are dialed in to get this. They're looking for an on-ramp to team up and save the civilization because they're sophisticated enough to get it. And what freaks me out is I mainly see black people saying what I'm saying that's sophisticated, and a lot of white people that were, quote, anti-racist finally got fed up. They're like, you know what? Not only am I racist, I love Hitler, and I'm ready to kill all the black people. Well, the globalists are going to sit offshore while we all kill each other laughing at this, so we better figure this out right now, folks. So let's play these clips, 21 and 22, back-to-back. And then I'm going to play 20 after that, but I'll introduce it. And I just have countless videos of blacks in Europe, the UK, US, literally stabbing, attacking, killing whites. It's a real problem, but you've got to understand who's green-lit it. Like when that poor immigrant from Ukraine got stabbed to death by the schizophrenic black guy who'd been in jail 40-something times, dozens of times for violent assaults. The black judge's girlfriend owned the mental institution he was in. She'd always put him back in there and let him back out because she makes money off of it. And that's like the new Black Panther Party leader said on my show years ago. He says, yeah, I tell blacks, loot and rob in the white area. Don't rob other blacks. How about you don't rob anybody? But they've weaponized a certain percentage of black people with gangster rap, CIA culture they put in there, declassified, USAID funding it, to literally go out and cause this race war. So it doesn't mean the race war isn't real. Doesn't mean whites aren't under attack. Doesn't mean there isn't open season on us. But let's be smart enough to protect ourselves, but also realize who's running it. The ADL, the Southern Poverty Law Center, the leftist organizations, they're the ones, they're the generals, they're the captains, brainwashing young people, setting it up and doing this. They are culpable. They are the most guilty in this. And if you want to shut it down, you got to shut it down from where it's coming from. And then remember, yeah, 20 to 1 or more, some cities are 50 to 1, black on white crime. Yeah, that's a real problem. But understand, for blacks, the number one person killing or robbing them is another black person. They are the biggest victim of this as well. So let's talk cold turkey here and realize we need to unify against the globalists. Here's the clips.
1: I said, this is exactly how it's going to happen. They're going to turn these citizens. They're going to do all this Black Lives Matter. All these stupid liberal white people are going to kill with the regular white people. Eventually the regular white people are going to get tired, and whenever the regular white people get tired, everybody else is going to lay down. They're going to beg the government to come in and stop them, because the only people that can stop armed white people is literally the government. The only people that can stop armed, pissed off white people is the government. That's it. Everybody else in the United States will get run over really quick. And it won't even be, look, it won't even be a long war. I'm not even trying to be funny. If white people decided to turn on every other race in the United States, it will be a short race. They literally will, all these pieces will fall over. The only people who's going to stop them is going to be the government. And what's going to happen is the government's going to take away the strongest non-government entity that is here in the United States, and the war will be over. All the government wants you to do is to give them the authority to take out white folks. Y'all see this as a war against blacks. Y'all see this as a war against Mexicans. Y'all see this as a war against all of these people. What you don't understand is that the strongest piece on the board, the government is trying to get rid of it. The strongest piece on the board is white folks. The government needs your approval to take them out. They've already separated them by the liberals and the non-liberals. They've weakened them. Don't y'all understand? They've weakened them.

0: that they're prejudiced, that they're homophobe, that they're xenophobe. So they sit there quietly and they take this ass whooping. But the government knows that same group that's got Paul Revere's blood running through them will get tired. And that's when you will call on the government.
1: Plus,
0: so the losers are
1: plus they'll stage a false flag.
0: Back them up.
1: The government will start a false flag, kill a bunch of blacks in college.
0: And once you take out the white, and the only people will be to take them out, will be the government. Once they take them out, are you going to have left? Is the Black Lives Matter idiots, pro-black idiots, liberal idiots? Are you going to have left are a bunch of people who run around, yell, scream, and do nothing and are not protective of even themselves? Those white people that they're trying to get to are white people who they literally cannot turn the lights off because they got their own generators. They can't take gas from them. They can't take food from them. They can't take water from them. Somebody tell me I'm lying.
1: Country boy can't survive. That's what they're worried about. Anybody independent.
0: The white people they want to get rid of.
1: Just so happens all this left the whites.
0: Sitting around waiting for a war to
1: happen. There's not many of us, by the way.
0: They've been waiting for this.
1: They've been waiting. That's what COVID was about, making you independent.
0: Bully. Now you won't see. Who even writes some like that? See? Them Let's white go. Boys don't need they don't need all this stuff. You shut that shit down, they still got it. But the majority of us black folks, can we be real for a second, black people? If they shut the government down today, if they shut your water off, most of you would not be able to even purify water. You wouldn't know where to get it.
2: Black people, be ashamed of yourself.
1: Yeah, start over with a... Start over with this clip again of this next black guy. Start over 22.
2: Black people, be ashamed of yourself. You poked a bear, you got exactly what you wanted. You're probably thinking, Snacks, what are you talking about? You know exactly what I'm talking about. You poked a bear for years upon years, white people unjustly for no reason at all. Now white people are starting to speak out and becoming more racist by the day because of all the disrespect they're getting from you. And I watched it with my own eyes. And 7 years ago on TikTok, I said that this was gonna happen. White people who never had a racist bone in their body are becoming more and more racist because they feel like they gotta defend themselves from black people constantly berating them for things they never did, for things they never was involved in. You're blaming them for that. And now it's getting bad to the point where white people feel like they gotta protect themselves at all costs around us because we're doing we're going around punching white people and beating white people up. And even in the justice system, black people are doing fuck black to white people and getting away with it. I'm seeing it with my own eyes. I watched for 10 years straight black people constantly disrespecting white people for no reason at all, thinking it's somehow justified because of what today had nothing to do with slavery, and they should never have to feel accosted for something they never did. And I've told y'all this over and over again. If you poke the bear's going to get upset and it's going to fight you. And just imagine this, black people. Just think about this for a second. If we did go to war with white people, first of all, I wouldn't go to war with white people because I'd be on the side with the people that want unity and want all races to be together. But if a white war, a white and black war, and say, oh, well, we got guns too, are you serious? The white people I grew up with and been around have thousands of guns. They practice. They have land, they have the money, they have the resources. We're 30% versus 60%. You really think you got chance? First of all, the rednecks in this country all the black people up. Y'all think it's a game. Y'all think it's funny and, oh yeah, let's just talk about white people. White people let you disrespect them constantly because a lot of them got guilt for what happened during slavery when they shouldn't have any guilt because they weren't them. And the problem I'm having is, just think about it like this. What if white people began being the white people that you claim they are? Imagine if they stopped say that black people can't come to their stores. Any store that white people own, you can't go to. How many stores would you not be allowed in? A lot. Just imagine if they got so

0: fed up with black shenanigans that they said, all right, we're going to make this whites only. Imagine not being able to go on land that's owned by white people. You can only go on black land. You know the small amount of land we would have? Are you kidding me? And I say this because y'all poke the bear so much. Y'all disrespect white people day in and day out. And a lot of my friends who were my friends back in the day, and I've watched their social medias grow, they're getting so fed up that I'm starting to see semblances of racism in them. I'm starting to see them say things that they never would have said before. I'm reading the comments, and people who are conservative like me are saying, oh, look at them chimping out. Look how they act. Look at the monkeys in their zoos. People that never said that before, but they're getting sick and tired. And it's your fault. You poked the bear to the point where people who were never racist before became racist. And don't think it's just white people that's tired of black people. Asians are tired of them. Puerto Ricans and Latinos, they're tired of them. And the funny thing is, black people should be tired of black people.
1: All right, let's stop there.
0: We kill each other more than anybody.
1: Yeah, that's right. The main victim of it is you. But the CIA literally created gangster rap in the 80s. It's all declassified. And so we got to stand up and protect ourselves against anybody attacking us. But we got to see the big picture, folks. And we've got to understand this is a larger plan of these DAs, these judges that are letting these people go. And it's on record. You some schizophrenic, crazy white guy running around raping, murdering, and they put his ass in prison. They should. They don't do it. I mean, they got guys in Austin. I've seen the news articles about it, the whole community covering it, where these guys just run around raping and attacking for years, and they let them out of jail hundreds of times. And you go to these guys. These are mentally ill, crazy people. It is the judges. They know exactly what they're doing, folks. They want to get a race war going. We've got to see the big picture here. We got to come together and stop this. All right, I'm going to come back with the AI news. It's massive, the biggest AI news yet. We'll be right back. Stay with us.
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1: 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Hey, oh, Deb, come on in. 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
2: The who test guys?
1: Didn't you see the paper Sunday? The Surgeon General issued another warning.
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1: Exactly. 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
10: The country is not a hotel, Nick. It is a system of laws, language, memory, and order. Illegal mass entry is the solvent poured on that system. Look around. What do you see? People who broke the border then demand the language change, the schools change, the streets change, the history change. They did not come to join a civilization. They came to occupy it and call the occupation justice. Most of them will never unplug from the story that the host country is guilty and they are owed. Many are not lost. They are organized around grievance. Get the hell out of here. They import defeats they fled, treat public space as a prize, and punish anyone who says the obvious. A nation that cannot say no to entry cannot say yes to its own continuity. Oh, oh. Do you really think that's Sophie Rang? Look again, Nick. Freeze it. Let's move, Nick. Let's go for a burger.
11: Quiet day, guys. Want to eat some burgers?

say what you want about Nick, and there's an overcompensation with the things he does on purpose. But if you've taught whites to hate themselves and that they're evil and they're bad and they're the scum of the earth, need to be exterminated, thousands of headlines, New York Times, Washington Post, Wall Street Journal, then you should expect white people to say, stop saying that about me, and to meet the level of attack they've got, at least. And Nick's not even met the level of the demonizations and the attacks and some of the clips I'm going to get to that are coming out of the red-green alliance that so many right-wingers go, oh, the Muslims are our friends, the left are our friends. No, they're totally anti-white. Whites are the enemy. Get rid of white people. But, oh, if you want to hate Israel with us, you're an ally. It's okay. That's all funded by the Rothschilds, just like Israel is. And the Israel lobby is, we're going to destroy Rome. White Europeans are the enemy. I can play you hours of compilations. In fact, maybe I should play some in a minute. Sure, I will. And I'm just like, screw all this, man. It is the same plan. Looks different. Looks like it's two different plans. The Islamic Red-Green Alliance and then the Likudnik get rid of the Europeans. They destroyed our temple 2,000 years ago. But it's all just an excuse.

0: used to racially organize against the West because the West is still the power base. And if you make it about race, he said, oh, let's destroy free market. Let's get rid of self-defense. Let's get rid of private property. People are like, black, white, you name it, average Jew. No, I don't want that. Oh, well, let's make it about white men are bad. Hey, the, you know, these jurors, these white women wanted to kill the babies, but the white juror, he was against it. And they're like, yeah, screw that old white man. Oh, it's a black guy. Ooh, let's shut that story. You notice the Lindsey Clancy stories are just disappearing now, folks. It's like, we're going to kill little kids because white men don't like it. Oh, yeah, let's do it. Oh, black man's against it. Oh. It's like, what can they get you to do on the basis of some race garbage? They know what they're doing. Just want to play one more clip and then get into the AI and the Israel stuff and all the rest of it. But, I mean, I literally see dozens of these videos a day without looking. Because I'm not looking for these. And I don't, it's not bad to look for them. See, I'm not even looking. And this is a brown guy. You can't tell if he's black or mulatto or Hispanic. You can't tell. But there's a crazy black guy running down the street yelling and screaming at people and threatening to attack everybody. And if you defend yourself, you go to jail. And this guy knocks him out and he says, I want to get out of here. But my point is, who wound up this mentally ill person to this point? How many times has this guy he knocks out been in jail for assaults? I would imagine acting like this a lot. But again, what has created this level of mind control? But because it wasn't a white guy that knocked him out, you don't see it on the news. The news, if it was a white guy, would have cut with the white guy knocking him out instead of a white guy knocked out an innocent black guy. But because the guy wasn't white, you're not going to see it on the news. This is all the agenda, folks. Be aware of it. Here's a clip.
1: If y'all got problems, do so. Do so. Do so. I dare you. Y'all don't do. Do so. Do so. Do so. The baby got a problem, what? Do so. Do so. Do.
2: Doing, bro? What doing, bro? Good job. You want to get some? You want to get some too? Go get your. I'm gonna move out. Hate living here, bro. Yeah, you're welcome. You're welcome, guys.
0: Guaranteed, that guy was completely out of his mind, schizophrenic. Probably been in jail 50 times. He was white. He's to be in jail where he needs to be. He's black. He's not. He's turned loose as Frankenstein. Frankenstein's monster. I don't blame Frankenstein the monster. I blame Dr. Frankenstein. Doesn't mean you don't protect yourself when monster Frankenstein, you know, coming at you. But Frankenstein's crazy. The monster's dumb. It doesn't even know what it's doing. No, Dr. Frankenstein is the problem. Bill Gates, Barack Obama, Hillary Clinton, the globalist in the WikiLeaks. How are we going to create race war? She was saying that in 2016 with the head psychology department at, like, what was it? It was at a, God, I hate it when I can't remember something. It was a, I'm going to have to stop. I'm going to get mad. I'm OCD about factoids. What was the university that Larry Graffold went to with the weathermen that, where they were planning to put all the whites in concentration camps with Obama in the meetings in the 80s. Columbia. Columbia, that was the one. So these people know exactly what they're doing. And we're not smart enough to figure it out? We're not smart enough to educate everybody? How about we... Then we can do that. We're not going to do that after we have a big victory, are we? No, we're going to celebrate and have all these resources that we already have that are being stolen to control us and do anything we want. Doesn't mean there won't be some crazy white guy goes out and does something or some crazy black guy, but it's dumb. I just want it to stop. But it's not going to stop because they wound this thing up out of it. What they put out 3 years ago before the election. Civil War movie. How did it start? Oh, some white militias killed some black people.

When have white militias ever killed black people? Never. They're telling you they're going to false flag at some point. Israel's going to set off a nuke and blame their political enemies. They're going to, they already said this, even before it came out, I said this. Where are you going to get nothing but a bunch of black people? Black college, black football game, something like that. Traditionally black college. They're going to hit one, folks. And they're so pissed that I'm on air and I figured out their stuff because they pre-program all this stuff. When I see them building up some giant, I mean, how do I know when there's a new car coming out from Chevy or Ford? I see TV ads for it. How do I know when Coke's got a new flavor? I see TV ads for it. How do I know when Bluebell ice cream's got a new flavor coming out? I see ads for it in the newspaper. And I see ads everywhere about Israel's going to get nuked. And oh, and the white supremacists are going to kill black people. I'm like, what's the biggest group of black people? Real simple equation. And then you start hearing, oh, the white supremacists are planning to hit black colleges. They've been canceling them in the last few years, all scaring them. The white supremacists are coming. The white supremacists are coming. So when the CIA rolls a truck bomb in there and blows them up, they already heard over and over again, it was the white people. But you ought to ask yourself, who pre-programmed you for that? That's who did it. The ADL, the Southern Poverty Law Center. They know exactly what they're doing. And damn it, aren't we smart enough to figure that out? Excuse me. Look, I could talk all day about the AI, but what else do you need to know? It's going to cure cancer. It's going to make you live forever. It's going to make you where you can lay around in a lounge chair by a pool all day. It's the cornucopia. It's the best thing since sliced bread. And then all of a sudden, we got to ban it. It's going to kill us all. We got to have a government moratorium to shut down all these other groups and all these corporations and all these people because they've lost control of it. And they know that it's decentralized AI that will counter AI. And what did I tell you years ago? Because Mark Andreessen and others went public about it. He's on Trump's board. They were trying to get big, heavy hitter billionaires together to create a new AI system 6 years ago, right when Biden first got in. And they called him in the White House and they said, there's really only one AI run by the Pentagon in the White House. And we've got only a few companies involved in it. It all looks like they have separate AIs, Microsoft, Google, Amazon. Oracle's heavily involved, but really it's one AI. You're not allowed to raise money. We'll audit you. We'll shut you down. We want people to think there's a choice because you're going to get AI. It's here. The genie's out of the bottle. So then what did I keep saying Trump's counsel is going to try to do? Trump's AI counsel, well, no one was saying this a year ago, with seven or eight, whatever it is, big tech heads on it, Andreessen's on it. They're going to come out and call for shutting down AI in general to stop it from taking over and killing us all. What they mean is shutting down all their competition. I don't know. Andreessen hasn't talked about this yet. He warned of it before. Now he's on the board. Is he for it now? But you have Sam Altman of OpenAI, all of them, Anthropic. Oh, my God, put the brakes on. Stop it. Shut it down. It's going to kill us all. It was going to save us all. Now it's going to kill us all because they can't deal with the competition. They make it about China. Trump says, you're against data centers, you're a Chinese agent. Really? Carte blanche, above the law, diplomatic immunity. Do whatever you want. Take over your society. Take your property. You're a Chinese agent if you're concerned about AI. So you're like, well, where do you stand? Well, Trump says, I'm vetoing putting brakes on AI. Which at one level is good, so it's not as centralized, but he already gave to the AI council immunity to the top crews. But at the same time, we don't want overall control of it because that will just create a centralized system so nobody can use AI to fight AI. So the answer is, it gives me a headache. I don't know the answer because this is all fluid. They're trying to build this AI God. They're trying to have one central God, one God to rule them all and in the darkness bind them like the Ring of Mordor. But Trump says he's smart. He'll make sure it's safe. Don't worry. You're a conspiracy theorist. That's a quote. If you question it. Look at this. Trump rejects AI pause as Obama urges Democrats to regulate it. Yeah, they want the control. So now that we've got it, I agree with Trump overall. No, the answer is don't pick winners. But you already did that by giving the top companies immunity

from liability, Trump. So see, more cattywampus stuff from Trump. Trump says only guardrails that AI needs is a strong and smart president. He says he can protect us. He will decide. Oh, I feel safe. He says this is a sick conspiracy going on against AI and data centers. Don't kill the golden goose. Oh, that has to get all the government money, be above the law. I don't like anything like that. But I don't want to ban it like Obama says. Future slide as tech tumbles on fears of AI slowdown. It's a giant bubble. Oil jumps. I predicted you see a stock market correction on AI over the weekend. I was called a fearmonger. Of course, I was right. OpenAI CEO Sam Altman on AI. We could lose control. You mean lose control not of AI, but of you controlling AI. Trump administration reluctant to slow AI. Democrats see urgent need. OpenAI Anthropic issues dire cyber threat warning. And this is the big takeaway. And I meant to put this in the live show headline today, and I didn't. Clearly, the globalists are planning a cyber attack that they claim China or Russia or some independent group or that AI by itself has launched as the reason to bring in AI controls to make sure only their centralized AI is there. Because we're not stopping the AI. That much is clear. So the answer, as I've said for 5-6 years, is decentralized AI. So brace yourselves for the cyber attack to be blamed on a loose, bad AI, or on the Russians or Chinese, or on the Easter Bunny to bring in this control. This is the important headline. Should have said this up front. OpenAI, Anthropic issues dire cyber threat warning. AI itself is going to make bioweapons and kill you. AI itself is going to shut down the web. AI itself, not the Iranians now. No, AI. So let this board with Trump come in, and then Trump says, no, we're not going to do that. But with Trump, who knows, tomorrow he may say, okay. AI companies warn cyber attacks should surge within months as public concern grows. Oh, there's an AI fear. It's going to launch an attack any moment. So you better let them control who can have it. AI could kill all humans in the next decade, warn experts. But the guy's an Extinction Rebellion person at the Anthropic. But how serious should we take them? What did Peter Thiel said? He said they're going to bring in a global AI dictatorship in the name of controlling AI. And they go, oh, he's the Antichrist. He's a weirdo kook. Demonizing, talk about whatever. I think the jury's out. I don't really understand. The point is, he said they would try to come in. He said years ago, big tech will come in, say we need AI to protect us from AI, and that's the mark of the beast because it's one centralized power. Pull up the quote from The Lord of the Rings. One ring to find them, one ring to bring them together, one ring to in the darkness bind them. I forget the exact quote. What is the Lord of the Rings quote about and in the darkness bind them? Lord of the Rings quote, in the darkness bind them. My respect for Peter Thiel just went way up. I know it's fashionable to hate him and demonize him because the corporate media told us so, and I don't trust him and don't know what's going on. I just know, God, there's all these things about him being so bad. He does an Antichrist tour and says they're going to come out and say, shut down all the AI with only one AI ruling it, and when you have that, you have the Antichrist system, one system. That's how you counter one system with a bunch of systems, and I'm like, well, I've been saying that for 6 years. Didn't hear it from Peter Thiel until a couple of years ago. I'm not saying he wasn't already saying it. One ring to rule them all, one ring to find them, one ring to bring them all, and in the darkness bind them. And now it's here. It happened. But Trump said no. Now, is that a real action or is that talk? Anthropic researchers say AI could cause humanity extinction by 2030. Trump rejects AI pause as Obama urges Democrats to regulate it. Mike Adams hit it on the head. He said, notice how quickly the AI narrative shifted from AI will cause all diseases to be cured. AI will solve all physical and physics and math. AI will let you live forever. AI will make everything free. AI will make everybody rich. And to now, AI might kill humanity. We have to slow down. The narrative flip happened literally in one weekend, this weekend. But both things cannot be true. If AI is so great for humanity and is doing to cure all diseases and make everybody rich, why would they suddenly want to slow it down or turn it off? And it's because they want a centralized system the entire time. One ring.

0: ring. Put it up there on screen. One ring right there. One ring to rule them all and in the darkness bind them. Now, let's look at what Israel's saying and doing. I mean, these are incredible clips. Israel is saying, if you say Jews are censoring, we'll censor you, like the head of censorship at Meta. But we are censoring, and I don't think it's just Jews censoring. I'm like, why are you doing it? Because they want to have that be the opposition. They want to make it all about Jews to make people go to Israel and to play the victim. They think they'll win this fight, the leadership of it. It's so dark. It's so dirty. I warn Jews, you're being set up for a cataclysm, a real Holocaust. So here's a boil down of that. Let's play clip 42, and then let's play clip 43. Here it is.
1: Time to limit the First Amendment in order to protect it.
2: The way we solve anti-Semitism is simple.
1: Take control over what they are saying.
2: Send their ass to jail. It's not complicated.
1: And quickly before it's too late.
3: We're monitoring political Islamists and Christian nationalists, all of them. And then we train. We're the largest trainer of law enforcement in America. Extremism hate. We train 20,000 officers every year.
4: Try that again.
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9: Because it's not working. 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
9: Any candidate running for a seat in this building, whether for Congress or Senate, we will target them as they target us. Accordingly, we will start a fund to help their opponents.
13: I'll make a warning to somebody else, and that's American Gentiles. The minute your country is taken over by anti-Semitism, the minute you start to be a country that's not blessing Israel but cursing Israel, you have begun the process of shrinking and away from your empire. Jewish Project is done. We're going to be fine.
14: For decades, American society allowed Jews to live normal lives. This was a pleasant holiday from our destiny. The holiday is over.
15: The Western culture that stands against the Jews is going down. The West will survive only if it decides to love itself and if it decides to love us, the Jewish people.
14: The Jewish people are not normal. We never really were.
16: And now that Israel has turned the entire geopolitical situation on its head, our job in the diaspora is to leverage those wins and win here. Do to our enemies here what Israel did to its enemies there.
17: I can't really argue that the Goyim are going to be annihilated. That's not really an option for all the Nevuahs, all the prophecies. And not only Goyim as individuals, you could say that we broke down their nationalities and that there are all a bunch of Yechidim running around. No, as nations even. As Goyim, they're gone. Their personality, they're, as they exist b'fnei atzmam, as they would exist independently of Klal Yisrael, they don't exist. They're done. In modern terminology, they call it cultural genocide.
18: There's a war of Gog and Magog. First one, as the Chafetz Chaim said, was 100 years ago, World War I. Second one was World War II. And we're on the cusp of the third one. But the purpose of all of these wars, of the Gog and Magog wars, to get everything into its correct order, to bring the Jewish people, to raise us up to the point where we are potentially supposed to be the spiritual leaders of the world, as well as the physical leaders of the world.
19: It's not hard to see how one day there could be a battle between the West and the Muslim world, right? That's not a hard thing to imagine, right? It's basically the stage is set, right? It's only a matter of someone pressing the button. What are the two nations that will last until Mashiach comes? Rome and Persia. Now, if you would like to think that today's Iran is Persia, then maybe you say, okay, I got the whole story. Rome is today America. Rome is, you know, the heirs of the ancient European

0: world, the Roman dynasty, that's the United States of America, and Iran, that's Persia. So, you know, at the end of days, it's going to be World War III between Iran and the United States of America.
1: Because the most powerful nations in the world have to go down to their knees. That's what's going to happen to America. That's what's going to happen to Germany. That's what's going to happen to France. That's what's going to happen to London. England's going to happen to Poland. That's what's going to happen to Russia. That's what's going to happen to China. That's what's going to happen to North Korea. They're all going to go down. They're all going to go down to their knees, especially the Western ones. They're going to go down hard for how they treated us over the last 2,000 years, for the destruction of the Second Temple and how they treated us. Hashem's going to take them down hard. He's going to humiliate them and on the world stage, Western countries.
2: Talk about a chip on your shoulder. I mean, what the hell?
1: That's what I want to see.
2: All right, we're going to break. We've got Matt Bracken coming on about the Middle East. 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
7: Hey there, Corpus Christi. 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Now, I realize the phrase air conditioning doesn't arouse your curiosity quite like Buona Tom, but air conditioning problems almost never happen when they're convenient. 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
1: I'm Gloria Chapa. The Supreme Court blocked President Trump's new administration postal service executive order for mail-in ballots, leaving in place a lower court decision that blocked the U.S. Postal Service from enforcing new regulations. Law professor and former federal prosecutor Lori Levinson says it wasn't unanimous.
2: Now, there were some dissents. The two big conservatives here, Justices Thomas and Alito, said that they thought that the government should win here and that they should allow these new restrictions on mail-in voting. Justice Kavanaugh said that perhaps the government could have such a rule, but it just came too close to the time of the voting because we are just weeks away from the midterm elections.
1: Mail ballots have already gone out to voters in some states, and election officials at the state and local levels had warned it would be difficult for them to make the changes to comply with the new policies in time for the upcoming elections. Mitch McConnell was back at the Senate for the first time since June 14th. The 84-year-old Kentucky Republican was hospitalized after suffering a fall in his home.
3: Senator McConnell, how are you feeling?
4: McConnell!
3: Senator McConnell?
1: McConnell eventually disclosed he was briefly unconscious after the fall and had been treated for mild pneumonia at the hospital. Tomorrow is a very important day in the cryptocurrency world as the Senate takes up the Clarity Act.
5: Years of hard work and political wrangling have led to this moment. The Clarity Act will be on the Senate floor Tuesday afternoon, where it's expected to face a procedural vote, marking the landmark legislation's first big test in the Senate. Crypto's never known for sure which government agencies are in charge. This bill aims to fix that. It establishes clearer rules for digital assets and defines the roles of federal regulators while also strengthening consumer and anti-money laundering protections. Republicans have made last-minute changes to win Democratic support, but the measure faces a crucial hurdle. It needs 60 votes to advance. The vote is scheduled for 2:15 Eastern Tuesday. John Terrett, Worldwide News Network.
1: Several states and cities are suing the Trump administration over a new immigration rule that could make it harder for some people to get green cards.
6: The rule would allow immigration officials to consider a broader range of government benefits, including food assistance and Medicaid, when deciding whether someone could become a public charge. The rule is set to take effect on Friday. New York and other states argue the policy is unlawful and could discourage immigrants from using basic services they're eligible for. The administration says the change is intended to ensure immigrants can support themselves without relying on taxpayer-funded benefits. Stacy Lynn, Worldwide News Network, Washington.
1: The EPA is repealing some Biden-era rules that limit greenhouse gas emissions from power plants fueled by coal and natural gas. Eliminating the power plant rule shifts away from efforts by Democratic Presidents Joe Biden and Barack Obama to address climate change and reduce industrial pollution. This is the Worldwide News Network.
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0: Here's a look at tonight's Emmy Awards. The Late Show with Stephen Colbert won Best Variety Series after being taken off the air by CBS. Colbert urged the industry to hire his crew and writers while accepting his award live on NBC.
1: The thing about these late shows is that besides being a really good, steady job, is that they require so many people that they're a fantastic incubator for young people to come in to learn to work professionally on a deadline, in cooperation, in collaboration. And that is the future of our business that we have to look after.
0: The Pitt nabs Best Drama Series for a second straight year. Widow's Bay has tied a record for Emmys for comedy this year with 13 wins, including Matthew Rhys for Best Actor. Rhys also nabbed Best Actor in a limited series for The Beast and Me, making him the first man to win two leading actor categories in the same year. Gloria Chapa, Worldwide News Network, New York.

0: From the front lines of the information war, it's Alex Jones.
1: In what future would I be arrested? They've certainly tried it. You can bet if the Democrats get back in, they're coming for us. And then, they got a criminal investigation of Ilhan Omar, but they dropped it. Now there's another one. Tom Homan promises coming. And, there's an investigation of Swalwell and Newsom. We'll see. I'll hit that in a moment. Then Matt Bracken joins us. He's just getting connected. He's on the road right now. But first, here's this new breakdown of an alternate future reality.
2: This is the government speaking. We want Alex Jones arrested. Not for a crime. For telling the truth.

Public Enemy number one. The crew just showed me that. I don't know who made it. We're going to find out and give them credit, but great job. Absolutely. That is dead on historic. Now, Tucker Carlson asked me this on his show last year, and others have asked me, and I give them the long, drawn-out answer because it's a long answer of how I know I predicted 9/11 before anybody else did. And there are audio of me in March, April, May, June, July, August, September, saying they're going to blow up the World Trade Centers and blame Bin Laden. They're going to fly hijacked jets into it. And I just saw all the pre-programming and all the things that were happening. And then this weird thing happened.

William Cooper lived in a rural area of Arizona, and I could never really listen to Cooper because he's on a 10,000-watt shortwave station. I occasionally got mailed tapes of him by listeners and thought he was a very talented broadcaster. I read his book. It was mainly UFOs. I wasn't a UFO guy back then, but I thought he was a really smart, amazing broadcaster. But it became this whole cottage industry that my show is based on William Cooper when my show is based on my dad and my grandfather's involved with the John Birch Society and everything that went back to Senator Lindbergh opposing the private Federal Reserve and Woodrow Wilson and the New World Order in 1913 and Anthony Sutton, the head historian at the Senate, and the Frank Church Committee hearings in 75, 76, 77. I mean, people knew about the New World Order, and then this, I thought I'd just point this out. Then every time somebody plays clips of me, like in July, saying they're going to blow up the World Trade Center, use hijacked jets, blame bin Laden, people go, oh, William Cooper in May said they're hyping up bin Laden. He's really CIA. He didn't say the World Trade Center. He didn't say that stuff, but that's fine. Cooper was a smart guy. But I've got tapes from March, April, May, June, July with details saying, call the White House, tell them don't blow it up. So it's not about who first said it. It becomes this weird thing. Yes, William Cooper snuck into Bohemian Grove. I took the credit for it. William Cooper did all those 9/11 marches. William Cooper did all the Second Amendment marches during the COVID lockdowns when everybody was being arrested going out. I led marches around the country. That wasn't me. That was William Cooper. I didn't have my four children, Rex, Charlotte, Georgia, and Veronica. That was all William Cooper. In fact, William Cooper gave birth to my great-great-great-great-great-great-great-grandfather that founded the state of Texas, and my ancestors that fought at the Alamo and San Jacinto. Everything I did this morning when I got up and took a shower and literally washed my ass, it was William Cooper did it. It wasn't me. It wasn't my hand back there with soap. It was Cooper. So I give Cooper credit. Cooper created God. He created Q. He created the earth. He created the sun, the wind, the moon, everything. Of course, that makes sarcastic. Nothing against Cooper, but people have continually, I mean, I see it just spammed everywhere with his vague 9/11 prediction, which is very accurate. What is CNN finding bin Laden in a cave in Afghanistan? This guy's obviously CIA. It was known he was CIA back to the 80s, the Mujahideen. And I had Springman, the head of the U.S. Embassy, on, and I had all these other insiders on exposing it. And we knew the attack was coming. They were hyping up. Bin Laden's about to attack you. When they attack you, society's going to change. I saw the Hart Rubin Commission members on CNN a few months before 9/11 saying there's about to be big attacks, big, tall buildings. When it happens, give up your rights. And I knew they'd bombed the World Trade Center before the FBI had. I'd interviewed Ahmad Salam, back in the mid-90s, who exposed them and recorded them saying, go ahead with the bombing. But it wasn't me that interviewed Ahmad Salam. It was William Cooper. Anything I ever did, it was him. Well, I didn't stick it to Bohemian Grove. He did. Everything. I mean, I brushed my teeth this morning. It wasn't me. It was him. My children, everything, are his. Everything, everything. I did nothing in my life. I didn't do 32 years on air. I didn't do any of this. I didn't learn anything from my grandfathers or my father or my uncle or my cousins that were in special operations. I learned it all from him about flying saucers coming out of the ocean, the rest of it, which is fine. People cover that now. I cover it too. My point is, he's the flying saucer guy, not me. And the truth is, I didn't get anything from him. Nothing. Didn't listen to his show. So, read his book and was like, that's a bunch of UFO stuff. I don't know if this is true. That's it. I was on the air in 94 and 95 when it happened. I had General Parton in 95 and 96, the head of Air Force Weapons Development, on my show. I had Ted Gunderson. I had the survivor of Ruby Ridge on. I was blessed to interview all the top brains and to learn from them about the New World Order. And I mean, I've been interviewing, Gilbert Griffin for 30 years. And all those people, and I give the credit to them. And that's what I covered was the private Federal Reserve. I wasn't the UFO guy 30-something years ago. That's all big now, and there's a bunch of stuff going on. I'm not saying it's not legitimate. I'm just not been the UFO guy. I cover it here and there. Now it's front and center, so I'll give Cooper that vanguard with his UFO stuff along with everybody else before him. But, again,

0: my going to ground zero, my going interviewing police officers and emergency management heads about the bombs in the building, I went to New York. I interviewed those people. I put that on air. I lost my affiliates. I got sued. I got attacked. And so it's just mental illness that every time I bring up something I've done, this whole army of people that inject William Cooper into it. By the way, Bracken will be on, but there's some technical problem. So that's what we're dealing with here. So this isn't even about Cooper, and it's not that important, but I do 4 hours a day, so I'm spending a few minutes on this because I'm trying to teach you how I knew they were going to blow up the towers and use Bin Laden as the patsy. I've explained how I knew it. I was 1,000 times more specific and detailed than Cooper, and then now anybody can go into archives that folks have found and put up from me before anybody, specifically getting down into the nitty-gritty and making predictions about what I believe would happen. In fact, look at this shot. 1997, carving a pumpkin. I didn't do that. William Cooper did that. I was my sprinkler broke in my yard. The yard was dying. I went and fixed it and watered the yard at like 6 a.m. this morning. I didn't do that. Cooper did it. When I cook a hamburger, it's not me. When I breathe, there's a respirator that William Cooper operates inside of me, and that's the only reason. This crew, he pays them. Both my, wives I've had, he got them pregnant. So it's true. Hell, he shaved my head today. He put this jacket on me today. He gave me this watch, not my dad. Nothing. I never did anything in my life. William Cooper gets credit for all of it, 100% of all of it. And it's just that simple, folks. So I give him the credit. I'm being sarcastic, obviously. Here's a short clip from March 6th. Let me see, March, April, May. Oh, that's months before Cooper saying more detail than he said. Checkmate to all you guys. But you're just going to intensify it. You're just going to keep pushing it. Hell, I didn't say they were going to close the Strait of Hormuz and it would go on for months or years and that it would cause a huge economic collapse. William Cooper did that. I didn't interview Trump. I didn't try to keep people from going to the building on January 6th and say it's a setup. Cooper did. I didn't expose the COVID shot and said don't take it back in 2020. Cooper did. I didn't lace up my shoes today, folks. I never did anything in my life. I didn't go and they closed Barton Springs in the parks and climb over the fences with hundreds of people and jump in the water. Cooper did it. And it's true. When I draw this circle, I didn't do that right now. Overhead shot, please. I didn't draw that picture. I am incapable of any action. I am not a man of substance and action. All of it. Including me months before him saying something about Bin Laden being CIA, when I was very specific. I time traveled into the future to hear Cooper predict it so I could go back to March of 2001, so I could do this. Here it is.
1: I mean, this is just insane. This is insane. This is insane. It's like I'm watching The Lone Gunman on Fox Sunday night. And it's like a diminutive of the X-Files, some of the characters from the X-Files in it. And there's a big computer company. They're snooping on what you do on the Internet. And that creates fear for folks that are in the know and desensitizes those that aren't. And look at the name of the show, The Lone Gunman, you know. Like Lee Harvey Oswald or whatever, McVeigh, the lone bomber, the lone gunman. And so I'm watching it, and you've got an element of the FBI and these war game scenarios where they can remote control a 747 and they're going to crash it into the World Trade Center. So you've got TWA Flight 800 mixed in with the World Trade Center bombing. Both events, especially the World Trade Center, that's been openly admitted in the New York Times. The government trained the bombers, cooked the bomb, put them forward to do it. So we've been doing our job exposing that. And now I've got the History Channel to deal with, to compete with, who's admitting all of this, but saying it's wonderful and we can't do anything about it. We've got the lone gunman on.

Fox. We've got video games that are bestsellers like Deus Ex, where you do all of this stuff. And Mark says later in the game you can actually choose which side you can be on. And he chose to fight on the side of the Northwest secessionists that are really the militia because they didn't want to turn their guns in. And now, I remember 5, 6, 7 years ago, I was talking about Skull and Bones at Yale and the coffins and the satanic rituals and all that. And people were like, oh, this is incredible. And we'd read the news stories on the air and folks that had infiltrated or who had been there, who had leaked information. We have Tex Mars on and it was all, wow, this is horrible. We've got to expose it. Now it's on the History Channel. But before they went forward with that, I remember, a year and a half ago, that movie, The Skulls, about Skull and Bones.

0: So now they're just really going public with it. Feds are telling us, we're going to bomb you. You're not going to be safe till you submit to us. That's just, I shouldn't laugh. You know, it's in the video games, it's in the movies, it's in the TV shows, it's in the documentaries. It's everywhere. But they're having to shift their propaganda now. Believe me, they don't like having to do this because we've been so effective. So they just stonewalled. We were getting folks to get motivated against it. But now they can just, it's no big deal, it's the way things have always been, and try to standardize it and make it become acceptable. Then we're really in a world of hurt. We're in total delusional relativist worldview land.
1: And I'm going to post a bunch of other clips and other predictions when we post this to X. But we got Matt Bracken with us. Matt, you called all this, former Navy SEAL, best-selling author, enemiesforeigndomestic.com. I mean, to even try to describe, obviously, this huge Iranian offensive through the Houthis, through Iraq, what this has done, Trump not helping Saudi Arabia. Give us a 35,000-foot view in the 5 minutes we have to break, and then let's go through the different pieces of this and what comes next. You've already told us what was coming. Now that we're here, tell us what comes next. Matt Bracken, thanks for being here.
2: Yeah, I wouldn't say that the Houthis, I'm on a kind of a Wi-Fi, it might not be the best connection. I wouldn't say the Houthis are like a proxy of Iran. They've got their own thing going on their own timing. You know, they, back during the bombardment of Gaza for more than a year, they were lobbing missiles at Israel because that was their thing, right? Iran stopped, but the Houthis kept firing, and they actually drove our Navy out of the Red Sea.
1: No, I'm not saying they don't do some of their own stuff, but they're definitely working with Iran. And Iran hit the pipeline and blew it up, and then they've expanded their offensive at the same time. I see it as part of a larger offensive.
2: I'd say this is almost like a case of synchronicity, and you could add the whole Ukraine war into it. These are gears and wheels and cogs that, like, you know, tumblers in a gigantic bank vault safe. They're all rolling.
1: And they see the weakness. They see the weakness. The weakness of our operation that just encourages it.
2: Well, there's a few things going on. One is that all of our quick reaction forces are already deployed. They're not sitting in Fort Bragg waiting to go. They're already in the you know, theater, worn out, in living in tent cities, eating MREs, out on ships, you know, three bunks high. So they're already fully committed. They can't just swing that around and participate in the Yemen thing, in support of Saudi Arabia. The other thing going on is that this is another example of the 21st century warfare confronting the 20th century warfare. And we are the guys that are still stuck in the 20th century warfare paradigm. And so are our Saudi clients, you know, with their fighter attack bombers that are all, you know, being serviced, maintained, bombs are put on them, they're refueled by U.S. Air Force. I mean, they are truly a proxy. But when they are gearing up to hit the Houthis can hit their airbase with, you know, 20 missiles in 10 minutes. It takes hours to gear up on these big air offensives. And the Iranians and the Houthis, I'm sure, are getting, you know, up to the date satellite imagery and other intel, you know, from people on the ground. In 2026, anybody with a smartphone, you know, is capable of taking pictures of aircraft and so forth. So there's no secrets like that anymore. So as soon as they're gearing up for a big air attack, missiles can get in there and disrupt that air attack. Or destroy the base they took off from. So we're stuck with this paradigm of air refuelers and jets taking off out from aircraft carriers when they can just roll out of the cave, both in Iran and in Yemen, extremely mountainous country. They can roll out of one of their missile cities and launch a missile that hits our 20th century assets in 10 minutes. And that's what hit our Jordan airbase, the Muwafaq Salty airbase. It's been hit twice now. The last time with, like, you know, up to
1: sure.
2: Up
1: and I to, totally, I totally agree with your analysis, missiles. And you've been proven right. What I'm asking you is, why is Trump not helping Saudi Arabia? Why are they letting the Houthis sink Saudi ships? I mean, this looks deliberate to just destroy the world economy or something.
2: I don't think we have the assets to split off to do anything significant to Saudi Arabia. It would look worse for us if we, like, tried to

0: now zoom the Boxer around to land Marines, you know, somewhere around the Bab el Mandeb waterway. And then that ship got hit by a missile. So it may look cold and heartless, like we're not coming to the aid of Saudi Arabia. But I think that the admirals and, you know, the four stars are looking at the board and say, our actions in this would actually expose our weakness more.
1: No, I agree. So we've now not just retreating from all these blown up bases, we've now retreated from the Red Sea.
0: Yeah, definitely. And it'll look bad to look like we're heartless bastards and unfaithful allies to the Saudis. It'd look worse if we joined in and then we had some planes shot down or you know, a landing.
1: No, I agree, Matt. So stay there. Here's my deal. I was against this war, and I don't like this, but the repercussions of us looking like this, as you can explain when we come back, are really bad. This is really bad. What comes next? Matt Bracken's already called what would happen dead on. And I want him to elaborate on that. That's fine. But people are not paying attention. You don't really deserve to even hear it, quite frankly. But I want to know, what I want to know is what's coming next from you, because I don't just have people on that are analysts. I could have, you know, and I have had on 4-star, 3-star generals and top analysts and heads of agencies. They're smart. But Matt Bracken's even smarter. We'll be right back.
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3: 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And Vital Conde, who's running for City Council District 1. 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
4: Rallying patriots worldwide in defense of human liberty, it's Alex Jones.

You know, there's something called a normalcy bias. And when I talked to Joe Kent, the former head of counterterrorism and 11-year Green Beret, and then after that CIA commando, very well respected, he agreed. He said, yeah, I was planning to come on the show and talk about normalcy bias today when he was on a few weeks ago. We tend to think, oh, this is like the Iraq War, cost trillions, killed a bunch of people, but, you know, still was an existential threat. Afghanistan, trillions of dollars, 20-something years, still an existential threat. The reason we never went to war with Iran, folks, wasn't because the Pentagon were pussies or, you know, other political leaders weren't. They knew the ramifications because the Strait of Hormuz and what the Iranians were built up for and their allies and proxies, whether they're allies or proxies, they're working in concert, whether it's synchronicity, serendipity, or whatever. But the magnitude of Costco rationing and other stores, motor oil, the magnitude of inflation off the chain, and don't tell me it isn't, everybody knows it. The magnitude of Trump saying, we'll just take Iran like we did Venezuela. Well, you did a coup over their leadership with the Communist Party and put the deputy in. That was a, like we did with Iraq in both wars. We'd already bought off most of their generals. So we just had to blow up a few of the armies that didn't already surrender secretly. Just like people ask how Hitler took over the Maginot Line and defeated the French in 2 weeks and drove out the British at Dunkirk Expeditionary Force. Because they bought off over 90% of the French generals in the years before, had a deal to put them in charge of France under occupation out of Vichy, France, in the south. So smart wars are won before they begin by traitors inside. Use the Dune analogy. Everybody's seen the movie. I've read the book where when the Harkonnens attacked, they already had the shields down and the insiders. We don't have the insiders. We had Ahmadinejad. And he had a plan, and they thought it would work. But then the Israelis tried to kill Ahmadinejad and blew up his house because they didn't want a deal. They didn't want Iran to be able to negotiate with a new leader. They want chaos. They want destruction of the entire Middle East. They lied to Trump and said it was regime change, but he won't admit he's wrong. So now you have the Strait effectively closed. You have the Houthis in control of the coastline. They're now show clip 32. And this is just one gathering.

0: of them, tens of thousands of Toyotas, you know, hundreds, probably 100,000 men surging down into the south of Yemen, kicking them out, taking over the islands, taking control of the strait. Will they exercise control? Because the issue is Trump makes a deal to not attack them, so don't attack us. Well, what happens when they figure out we don't have any power? So this is a big moment where 10% of the oil and stuff goes through that strait. They're out of the Red Sea. You got the Strait of Hormuz effectively closed. This has gone from a strategic defeat to a live-time defeat. Matt Bracken, your analysis.
1: Yeah, there's a whole lot to cover there. You know, just looking at those Toyotas, that's the Hilux. Highly recommend everybody watch an old Top Gear episode, British show, how they couldn't blow up, destroy, sink. They just couldn't wreck those Hiluxes. There's a reason they're the choice of guerrillas around the world. You know, putting a heavy machine gun on a pickup truck. It's smart. When Syria was taken over in a couple of weeks, it was with motorbikes and pickup trucks. And our old paradigm, Assad's included, was helicopters, tanks, you know, main battle formations. And there's this thing called the OODA loop. Everybody's familiar with it that watches this show. And you can just move so quickly that you get inside a conventional enemy's OODA loop and they just can't react.
0: You're talking about like blitz. You're talking about armor. back to France. You're talking about blitzkrieg.
1: At that time, yes, when mobile warfare was new. Now mobile warfare would be extinct. We could never repeat Desert Storm right now. You know, spending a year building up forces in Saudi Arabian ports and then surging into Kuwait, we could never do that today because they'd all be in missile range. So we're like still, we're now a generation behind. We completely, the Syrian Assad government fell because they were attacked in surprise and in strength by a force that was just moving too fast, motorbikes and pickup trucks. Now the Houthis, or the Ansar Allah, as they are they're actually the Yemenis. They control the capital, 80% of the population. You know, the vast majority of the people in the country live in the West, where there's rain. I wrote two Substacks recently. The last one was a surprising Yemen. It's like the sweet spot of the Arabian Peninsula. We think of Lawrence of Arabia. That's the Arabian Peninsula. But that bottom tip in Western Yemen is actually very rich and fertile. Terrace farming, they make coffee. You know, it's actually green. It's like a coastal, they get the rain that is caught on the mountains. You know, that it's actually a rich place. So that

packed in surprise and in strength by a force that was just moving too fast, motorbikes and pickup trucks. Now the Houthis, or the Ansar Allah, as they are they're actually the Yemenis. They control the capital, 80% of the population. If the vast majority of the people in the country live in the West, where there's rain. I wrote two Substacks recently. The last one was a surprising Yemen. It's like the sweet spot of the Saudi of the Arabian Peninsula. We think of Lawrence of Arabia. That's the Arabian Peninsula. But that bottom tip in Western Yemen is actually very rich and fertile. Terrace farming. They make coffee. You know, it's actually green. It's like a coastal. They get the rain that is caught on the mountains. You know, that it's actually a rich place. So that.

0: packed in surprise and in strength by a force that was just moving too fast, motorbikes and pickup trucks. Now the Houthis, or the Ansar Allah, as they are they're actually the Yemenis. They control the capital, 80% of the population. If the vast majority of the people in the country live in the West, where there's rain. I wrote two Substacks recently. The last one was a surprising Yemen. It's like the sweet spot of the Saudi of the Arabian Peninsula. We think of Lawrence of Arabia. That's the Arabian Peninsula. But that bottom tip in Western Yemen is actually very rich and fertile. Terrace farming. They make coffee. You know, it's actually green. It's like a coastal. They get the rain that is caught on the mountains. You know, that it's actually a rich place. So the kind of good targeting data or information.
1: Well, that's right. By the way, let me stop you. Everybody goes, oh, the Saudis are pussies. I'm not an apologist for them. They have some jets and stuff. They don't have our telemetry, our satellites. They're not integrated. They're not battlefield tested. So why they're begging Trump for help, and you're saying he's not helping because he can't. Well, then what is the action? They take Yemen. What happens next?
0: You can only do so much with fighter bombers. Now, when you look at that clip of all those Toyota trucks, and I saw on Twitter today, a lot of people were commenting like it's still, you know, Desert Storm era. Oh, remember the Highway of Death? You know, they're posting pictures of
1: A-10 warthogs, like, bitch.
0: Yeah, they're just going to slaughter those guys with A-10s. Well, number one, where are the A-10s? In 2026, the minute jets are inbound, these guys in the trucks, all with cell phones, get an alert, disperse. Jets inbound site. And a satellite, you've got the grid coordinate. And the fact that there are a bunch of planes clustered in a few air bases in Jordan, plus Israel.
1: The damage we were showing earlier. What is going to happen? What are the scenarios now? Because, I mean, this has obviously gone to a whole nother level with now the main pipeline of Saudi Arabia cut off, the one that was diverting a lot of the oil, stopped the strait. This is going to go from bad to worse. What's going to happen?
0: Well, the pipeline was originally, it was ascribed to Iraqi militias, Shia Iraqi militias. So you've got a multi-role player game here. You know, you've got the Iranians, the Houthis, different agendas, but working in parallel. Then you've got Iraqi militias that apparently hit this pipeline. And it's even under dispute. So especially with drones can
1: come on. It's Iran. It's U-turns. The Russians. The Russians are directing this. Come on, let's get down to it.
0: but all of these people now have deniability. Especially when you're talking about
1: drones. Yeah, but I agree with the deniability. I see. I'm not trying to demonize Russia. We started it with them, but come on, you're a smart guy. If you had to approximate, this has got Russian fingerprints. All this.
0: Well, the Russians and Chinese are absolutely interested in seeing how this goes. It's like the Spanish Civil War with the Germans providing Stuka dive bombers so they could test them out. Air transport, which brought Franco's forces into Spain across from Morocco. So yeah, the Russians and the Chinese, believe me, they want to know if these steerable ballistic missiles can work.
1: Yeah, they're using it as a theater war game.
0: And it's payback, especially the Russians. We've been providing them targeting data. You know, they remember back to Afghanistan, we provided Stinger missiles, killed a lot of Russians. You know, they don't forget that. And so now, you know, we're using Ukraine as a launching pad. This is a NATO cutout war using Ukraine as a launching pad. So they just bring NATO weapons in, and as long as they come from Ukraine, we say it's a Ukrainian missile hitting Moscow, you know, or anywhere. Well, the Russians have had enough of that, so they're you know, turnabout is fair play. So yeah, I think they're providing minute by minute satellite information and other information.
1: It's not like the Persians didn't invent chess, but if I look at this, the Chinese are involved giving them the anti-ship missiles, but the Russians have basically tacitly admitted it. I think you look at the strategy, I think the Russians are directing it all, but continue. And you also had Boris Johnson almost killed over the weekend in a train strike. The Russians are taking the gloves off, as you predicted.
0: Well, and the, you know, Ted Postol, who's always a fantastic guest, I saw a video with him just the other day. Russia is at the point where they've so depleted Ukrainian air defenses, we have no more Patriots to give them. This allows them to bring their Sukhoi fighter bombers up close enough to release these fab bombs. They have glide bombs from 60 kilometers from their targets. So instead of 10 Oreshnik missiles,

0: that's like, you know, the Russians are making 30 or 40 of these Oreshnik missiles per month. They can take these old Soviet era, you know, 1,000-pound bombs, put wings on them, and drop, you know, 1,000 of them in a week.
1: By the way, that's what Victor Boot 8 months ago said. By the end of the year, if they don't give up or NATO doesn't, we're going to unleash bombs and artillery. This is he's read in on that. They're getting ready exponentially to flatten Ukraine.
0: And they are. And Kiev will be unlivable. There'll be no heat, no water in Kiev. So Kiev will have to be evacuated. Yeah, so things look like a stalemate until they're not. But if people that are watching this closely, like Ted Postol and Victor Boot, they know that this is no longer missile range war. When you can bring fighter bombers into 60 kilometers from the Ukrainian targets, that means they've got no more Patriots. Otherwise, those fighter bombers would be taken out by Patriots. Now, the Patriots have a hard time against a ballistic missile, but they have an easy time against a fighter plane that's going one-tenth the speed. That's an easy shot. So if the Russians are now bringing in dozens of fighter bombers to within 60 kilometers of their targets and releasing these fab bombs, the glide bombs, it's like two orders of magnitude more destruction in the last month than say, a similar month last year. No comparison. You know, and so a lot of this war is staying ahead of the technology, but the Russians are
1: let me back you up on that. They say the Russians, other than per capita North Korea more, but Russia has gigantic stockpiles that are 3-to-1 compared to the whole West of standard bombs and artillery shells, right?
0: Right, and they never got rid of them. You know, we have this thing in the West where we'll just, like, get rid of our old weapons, take them apart, dismantle them. The Russians in the Soviet Union, they had just warehouses full of old tanks. And the local reserve unit's job was to, like, you know, check the batteries, drive them around, you know, the yard once a month, park them again for decades. And people said, well, that's so stupid. Well, the theory was if we're in a major war with NATO and all of our best tanks are finished and NATO's best tanks are finished, we'll still have all of these, you know, these T-80s and
1: sure, and if the West blows up our armament bases, we still have weapon systems.
0: Right. So they had just warehouses full of these 1,000-pound bombs that in the old days had to be dropped vertically, right? Well, they figured out how to put wings that pop out of these things so they can glide 60 to 100 kilometers. But, you know, even 6 months ago, the Russians could not have brought a fighter bomber, a Sukhoi 34 or 35. They couldn't have brought that fighter bomber to within 60 or 100 miles or kilometers of the bomb's targets because of the Patriots. So this depletion of the interceptors, most of them, I mean, we fired like 100 of them the other night, you know, like probably like 10% of everything left. We fired in one night and the Iranians are just getting warmed up. So you can see
1: notice the Iranians weren't lying 3 months ago. They said, we've used our old missiles. Now we're going to use our mediums, but soon you'll see our good ones. Now we're seeing the more advanced missiles roll up.
0: Yeah, for stationary targets like an airbase, those submunition missiles, they're not really cluster bombs. But when 80 submunitions come out that are 100 kilograms each or 50 kilograms each and disperse over an airfield, that's enough to wreck that airfield. Where you see, like, those aircraft are all parked together. If you have just a 20 or 50-pound kilogram bomb exploding on the concrete, firing shards of concrete out, every one of those aircraft has to be inspected carefully.
1: And for those that don't know, what the Sukhoi is an old fighter bomber, but it's heavy, carries huge amount of munitions. The Russians have tons of those.
0: Tons. And now they can get close enough to drop. We have the what we call the JDAM, which is taking an iron bomb and making it steerable. It puts fins on it. But that would work in Afghanistan because our fighter bombers could fly, or even a B-52 could fly straight over Afghanistan. Nobody was shooting at them. Against Ukraine, they were protected by Patriots until recently. So these fighter bombers had to stay hundreds of kilometers away because the Patriot radar could pick them up, 100, 150 miles out and shoot them down at 100 miles. Now you can see how the depletion of the interceptors can change the whole.
1: And they're saying we're not back to interceptors
0: on the battlefield.
1: If we don't use any more, it's 4 years till they're back. So Now, you've done a great job assessing.

0: things. We have the full time we do it. What comes next? Give us the scenarios. Does Trump have any off-ramp? What do you expect? Saudi Arabia is desperate, begging for CENTCOM help. Is it coming? What's going to happen?
1: Yeah, Saudi Arabia is not going to get help. And, we may see some A-10 video that'll be important where you see, 20 technical vehicles, Yemeni technical vehicles being hit. It won't matter. That's like, you stomped on some ants at the picnic. It won't matter. The trend is in the other team's favor. Remember, they've got the home field advantage, both the Yemenis and the Iranians. They live there. They don't have 5,000 mile logistical lines.
0: And they're willing to die.
1: They're totally motivated. And another thing, though, to keep an eye on, we've seen the Yanbu pipeline cut, the Red Sea, Bab el Mandab, the mouth of the Red Sea potentially blocked. The Houthis are saying we'll let all ships through except Saudi ships. The Strait of Hormuz, we're lying about how many ships are getting out. I think Iran is in control of it. Either of these can now hit the Suez Canal, and this hitting a ship in the Suez Canal would be very easy because you can have a spotter that knows the exact ship they want to hit. Right. He's just there with binoculars and a cell phone. And the spotter says, here's the ship. Here's the exact GPS position. It's going 5 knots in this exact direction. So it would be as easy as hitting a stationary target to hit a ship moving slowly in the Strait of Hormuz, in the Suez Canal. That would be just as simple as a
0: And let's
1: a
0: not forget,
1: target.
0: They back up in the strait and stop sometimes for hours.
1: That's right. So you could have a stationary target. And we saw with the Evergreen ship, the Ever Given, a couple of years ago, all that did was turn sideways a little bit and get stuck. So they just had to bring in earth-moving equipment, scoop out some sand at each end, and turn it with tugs. That was easy. But a missile coming in at hypersonic speed could blow a ship, the belly right out of a ship and destroy it.
0: So what comes next? You always give us that. How does this unfold?
1: I don't think either side is in a position to back down. I think that the General Moshen Rezai, who's a super hardcore guy, he's firmly in control. Nobody is disputing. He says, I am the advisor to the Supreme Leader, which is very cocky in that context. After Stalin came into power, Trotsky's flees in exile, his opposition is shot or, gulagged. After Lenin is poisoned, nobody said, Stalin, I think that, you're not speaking for all of us. They just shut up. This General Rezai, I think he is in firm control of the military.
0: I totally agree.
1: Now,
0: let's expand on that. I believe they killed the next Supreme Leader, and the Iranians don't want more of the leadership killed, so they're just saying, oh, he's still alive. He hasn't been seen since they bombed his house and killed most of his family. So I think this general...
1: He could be in a coma with no face, and we don't know. I mean, he could be alive, but remember, Edith Wilson said she spoke for Woodrow Wilson for like a year.
0: Yeah.
1: She said, I go into the bedroom and he's just reading all the newspapers all day long. He's on top of everything. So I'm speaking for Woodrow. So we may have a situation like that with Moshen Rezai. Nobody in Iran is going to say, that guy doesn't speak for me. That would be very risky for them personally. I'm just saying, he's a tough guy. He was at 27. He was the head of the IRGC during the Iran-Iraq war in the 80s. You don't become a corps commander. That's like multiple divisions.
0: No, that's right. We got rid of the old softliners, 85 years old, and put in the hardcore 60-year-olds. So let me ask you this.
1: Yeah, he's like 72, but he's very vital. He's very in command.
0: No, I know. I mean, some people under him. So what I'm saying is Trump's talking delusional stuff about, we'll just get Iran's oil like Venezuela. I mean, does Trump have any moves? Like you said, nobody's giving up here. So the bottom line is the world economy's hurt. The yield's way up on bonds. The dollar's sinking fast. Inflation's exploding. What happens?
1: I think that both sides are going to drag this out for the midterms. Trump's not going to do any big offensives. Right now, we're kind of on our heels with these air bases because we see that they can hit them in 10 minutes. As soon as they see the planes moving around to be refueled and getting into a profile for an attack, 10 minutes, missiles are hitting. So, we're just behind, we're a century behind in the warfare there. So I don't see any big, what happened in February 28th, which was by surprise. That's not going to happen, especially not before the midterms. After the midterms, who can say? I mean,

0: According to some people, there's discussion of using the tactical nukes on Pickaxe Mountain, something crazy like that. Absolutely nobody's going to be putting the
1: and that's
0: Marines
1: just a stunt.
0: Or the 82nd on the ground.
1: Exactly. No ground troops. We can't even do it. So let me tell you this, since you're a former Navy SEAL, without getting into details. I was talking to high-level SEAL Team 6 a few weeks ago, and I'll just leave it at that. And they said I could talk about it. Just don't give this. But they said they've been at the bases on the East Coast and the West Coast, and they're all in a scramble to get into drone warfare. You know, they've been wargaming with the Ukrainians and losing our military. But as you said, they admitted with the whole formations there, the brass there, everything, the admirals, that they had. So it's not hype that we're literally a generation behind. The Navy SEALs are in complete scramble right now.
0: Well, the SEALs for like the last 5 years have had there's along with the SEALs in naval special warfare, there's the surface warfare combatant craftsmen, used to be called special boat unit. In some of the movies, you've seen them. They're like the support element in the speedboats that are air deployable and so forth. But there's also a drone unit of SEALs now. So there are some SEALs with them, and they're, you know, it's a combination of technical people, brainiacs, and, you know, ground pounders and frogmen. But the SEALs have a very serious drone component. But I mean, it's you know, naval, you can assume so do the Army.
1: But let me give you this news. This is the last part they told me. They said they're in a rush to fully convert. Well, they'll, quote, no longer really even carry a rifle or a rocket launcher. They said every SEAL will have a small drone and another drone. And I was like, they're talking about only carrying like a sidearm now and going purely to drones. Did you know about that?
0: No, but I mean, I know that they've had for quite a while, they have a tablet that's like a hinge right here. You know, it's like their main weapon is a tablet. Because the biggest weapons, this is going back to the Vietnam War, the biggest weapon SEALs ever carried was a radio. Because the radio talked to an Apache or, you know, a Cobra helicopter and could bring down the fire. So, yeah, your rifle always was secondary to what the, you know, artillery and air you could bring in. And now it's with drones, the man's not even, the man's a liability. The human out front's a liability.
1: I just wanted to say you're dead on. All right, we'll be right back with final words from Matt Bracken. He's got to come back soon.
2: Hey, it's Joe Pags. Are you ready for the latest news of the day? We're talking about local, state, international. We're going to be all over it. Plus, we're going to give you the proper spin, which means we're going to tell you the truth. You don't get that from a lot of outlets, but on the Joe Pags Show, we promise to always bring the truth before we give you any commentary. Plus, we open the phone lines to hear from you as well. We're going to make you think, going to make you angry, going to make you smile, might make you laugh. 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
6: Tommy Cool.
7: Battles aren't won solely on the field. 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
1: I'm Gloria Chapa. Matthew Reese has made history tonight, winning 2 Emmys.
2: Apple TV's new horror comedy, Widow's Bay, led the way at the 2026 Emmy Awards. They grabbed 14 of their 19 nominations, including lead actor for Matthew Reese and supporting actor for Stephen Root. HBO's medical drama, The Pitt, followed with 7 awards out of 25 nominations. Noah Wiley took home Best Actor for the second year in a row. And in the limited series race, DTF St. Louis led with 7 wins, including Best Supporting for David Harbour and Linda Cardellini. Cooper Lawrence, Worldwide News Network.
1: Reese also nabbed Best Actor in a limited series for The Beast and Me, the first man to win 2 leading actor categories in the same year. Jean Smart has her 5th Best Actress Award for her role in the 5th and last season of Hacks. The Supreme Court has blocked President Trump's executive order on administration postal service rules for mail-in ballots, leaving in place a lower court decision blocking the U.S. Postal Service from enforcing new regulations. Law professor and former federal prosecutor Lori Levinson and explain.
3: President Trump tried to restrict mail-in voting, even though he himself votes by mail, and the states objected, and they went to the lower court and said that these new rules, frankly, cannot be implemented. We don't even have the procedures in place. Trying to implement them would cause chaos, and it's just an effort to restrict voting.
1: Mail ballots have already gone out to voters in some states, and election officials at the state and local levels had warned it would be difficult for them to make the changes to comply with the new policies in time for the upcoming elections. Vice President J.D. Vance announces that the federal government is blocking 870,000 people from getting future loans after allegedly defrauding the government to the tune of $39 billion during COVID.
4: If you screwed the American taxpayer, the federal government is now going to say, you're cut off, no more, you shouldn't be applying anymore, and if you do apply, you're no longer able to get those benefits.
1: The move comes as President Trump tapped Vance to lead the White House's anti-fraud task force. Mexican officials have arrested an American woman who they believe is running guns for a major drug cartel. News Nation's Ali Bradley.
5: Mexican authorities, they arrested Yanet Dowden in the state of Sonora. And a senior U.S. law enforcement official tells News Nation that she was found with 5,445 live firearm cartridges inside a Jeep. Mexican officials identified Dowden as a logistics operator involved in trafficking weapons for a faction of the Sinaloa cartel, which, of course, has been designated as a terrorist organization in the U.S.
1: Dowden was arrested over the weekend near the U.S.-Mexico border. This is the Worldwide News Network.
0: Your health matters. 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
6: A new study published in JAMA Cardiology found that patients with atrial fibrillation can use smartphones to monitor their heart rhythm from home before treatment. Researchers at Karolinska Institute found the approach reduced last-minute procedure cancellations by nearly 95%, helping patients avoid unnecessary visits while saving valuable healthcare resources. 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Ancient Greek philosopher Epictetus once said,
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1: Dolly Parton's first posthumous song is out.
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1: It's called Bound to Ride and featured on the upcoming Stanley Brothers tribute album. Parton recorded her vocals in 2022. The album also features Willie Nelson, Sierra Farrell, Dierks Bentley, and more. It'll be out on October 16th. Gloria Chapa, Worldwide News Network, New York.
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0: amazing and beautiful, and it's been in the family. Like, it would be worth going in and sacrificing for 2 years to get it, and then knowing the next 3 to 4 years we may be real estate heavy, but it's not gonna sink us. It's not gonna sink you. Yeah, I mean, I would highly consider it.
1: And then see what you guys can reasonably put away to go. Can we put 6, 7 grand away for the next 2 years and have 170 grand on top of what we currently have to make this
0: To
1: thing
0: make it
1: make
0: work.
1: sense? And are you guys working with a good agent?
2: We have not asked an agent yet about any of this.
1: I would get them involved to see,
0: Make sure
1: is
0: the
1: this
0: comps
1: place,
0: are
1: yeah,
0: right.
1: is it actually worth 1.1 million? Are they just squeezing you because they know you really want the property? Is this thing really worth 800,000?
2: Okay.
1: So that's the part
0: Yes.
1: I want you to do your homework on, not just go, well, it's 1.1. It has to be 1.1. You might be able to get it for a lot cheaper if you have some negotiating power, and that's the power of a great agent. 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And I would, to make sure that you save the most on this thing and don't get squeezed just out of, it's our dream, let's just do
0: I
1: it no matter
0: know.
1: what.
0: Well, and you've already played the emotional cards because I know it's a family property. You know what I mean? Like, you're gonna have to, yeah, do some good negotiating with it. But yeah, the answer today, Ben, is no. 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But wait 2 years, possibly.
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5: I'm Gloria Chapa. Matthew Rhys has made history winning 2 Emmys. Rhys snagged Best Comedy Actor for Widow's Bay, also Best Actor in a Limited Series for The Beast and Me. It makes him the first man to win 2 leading actor categories in the same year. Widow's Bay leads this year's winners with a record 14 statuettes, including Best Comedy. The Pitt repeats as Best Drama, with Noah Wiley landing his second straight Emmy for Best Actor in a Drama.
6: To all the men and women who work so hard on Stage 22 each and every day, we're going to be back there hitting it hard tomorrow morning, really early, doing some hard stuff. I grew up in L.A. I'm a Hollywood kid. I was raised on a television, and movie theaters were my place of worship. This is all I've ever wanted to do, and this is the only club I've ever wanted to join. Thank you for accepting me.
5: Jean Smart has her 5th Best Actress Award for her role in the 5th and last season of Hacks. Several states and cities are suing the Trump administration over a new immigration rule.
7: The rule would allow immigration officials to consider a broader range of government benefits, including food assistance and Medicaid, when deciding whether someone could become a public charge. The rule is set to take effect on Friday. New York and other states argue the policy is unlawful and could discourage immigrants from using basic services they're eligible for. The administration says the change is intended to ensure immigrants can support themselves without relying on taxpayer-funded benefits. Stacy Lynn, Worldwide News Network, Washington.
5: In Southern California, evacuation orders were lifted after a brush fire in La Brajabra Heights spread to almost 24 acres. Fire Captain Aaron Caton with the Los Angeles County Fire Department says it's about 41% contained.
8: Forward progress is stopped at 20 acres. The fire is 41% contained, which means that we have containment line around 41% of it. Unfortunately, four houses were involved. Three

0: of which were total losses, one of which partially involved. We had two medical patients transported, one civilian, one firefighter, both expected to make a full recovery, and five horse rescues.
1: Investigators are trying to pinpoint a cause. Top execs in the AI industry warn that AI may be advancing faster than safety measures can keep up. News Nation's Joe Khalil.
2: This is what President Trump said on Truth Social, posting today saying, quote, "The only control or guardrails AI needs is the strong and smart, high IQ president." He went on to say that this is a sick conspiracy going on against AI and data centers. The only one that is happy about it is China. He went on to say, whoever wins AI wins. We are leading China and all others and will continue to do so.
1: House Democratic Leader Hakeem Jeffries says congressional action is needed, quote, immediately. This is the Worldwide News Network.
3: This is the update on real estate with Suzanne Miller of the Miller Report.
4: People ask me all of the time, Suzanne, when do I know when is the best time to buy a property? 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And lastly, the most important thing is to get a property evaluation. Make sure you do not buy anything until you've gotten three appraisals and you actually know the value and the worth of what you're about to buy. And when buying, choose the United States of America. Why? It's the best country in the world. And everybody gets the United States. 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
1: Two major league heavyweights are heading to baseball's postseason, fueled by a three-run shot by Aaron Judge. The New York Yankees celebrating after their win against the Minnesota Twins, clinching their ninth postseason bid in the last 10 years, helped in part by Toronto losing to Detroit in the National League. The Los Angeles Dodgers marked their record-tying 14th consecutive trip to the playoffs after their win over the Cincinnati Reds. Today is the start of National Hispanic Heritage Month. The month is meant to showcase the diversity, culture, and contributions of Hispanic people. It includes people whose ancestors come from Spain, Mexico, the Caribbean, and Central and South America. The start of the month, September 15th, was picked as a tribute to the anniversary of Mexico's El Grito de Dolores, a call to battle in 1810 in Mexico's war for independence from Spain. Mexico's Independence Day is September 16th. Gloria Chapa, Worldwide News Network, New York.
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and has changed. I learned that from reading the book on the Lewis and Clark expedition about the late 1700s. People were paranoid about dying. Young people were. You broke an arm, you got an infection, you could die from it. And we walk around that life is so hard today. Well, how do you get away with that? How do you justify that in your mind? Ignorance.

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5: I'm Gloria Chapa. The Supreme Court has blocked President Trump's executive order on administration postal service rules for mail-in ballots. It leaves in place a lower court decision that blocked the U.S. Postal Service from enforcing new regulations. Law professor and former federal prosecutor Lori Levinson.
6: We have the lower court who said that, frankly, it is not the business of the federal government to interfere with mail-in voting. That underlying issue can still be debated, but this order shows that it's too late for the Trump administration to try to put into place the type of restrictions that they want under their executive order.
5: Mail ballots have already gone out to voters in some states, and election officials at the state and local levels warned that it would be difficult for them to make the changes to comply with the new policies in time for the upcoming elections. A coalition of blue states and cities, including Chicago and New York, have filed a pair of lawsuits against the Trump administration in order to block a new rule that would make it harder for immigrants to get green cards if they rely on public benefits. New York Mayor Zoran Mamdani was critical of the policy.
7: Here in New York City, however, cruelty is not how we seek to govern. Immigrants are New Yorkers. And like I said once before, to get to any of us, you will have to get through all of us.
5: The new policy would also make it harder for immigrants who request public assistance benefits to even enter the country. In Washington, the Board of Trustees at the Kennedy Center meets today to iron out its finances. The one looming question appears to be adding President Trump's name or file for bankruptcy.
8: Trustee Paolo Zampoli says he has no problem putting President Trump's name back on the Kennedy Center, especially as the 11th hour draws near.
9: We should have his name there because if not the center, we wouldn't get the money that the president gets.
8: Other trustees say restoring Trump's name may be the only way to avert a looming fiscal crisis. The center is reportedly on the verge of not meeting payroll or paying its maintenance costs. Zampoli thinks Trump is key to a steady stream of backers, converting the center into a daily destination.
9: I don't know anybody that wakes up in the morning and say, let's go to the Kennedy Center for a coffee, or let's spend the day at the Kennedy Center.
8: But will other trustees agree? Spencer Rain, Worldwide News Network.
5: In Southern California, evacuation orders have been lifted after a brush fire in La Habra Heights spread to almost 2 dozen acres. Fire Captain Aaron Caton with the Los Angeles County Fire Department says it's about 41% contained.
10: Our first priority is always to preserve life. That we did. We did property. Really, very unfortunately, again, those four houses lost, but all the other houses around were complete saves. And now it's going to go on to the mitigation phase and assuring this fire doesn't return to pose a threat.
5: Investigators are trying to point a cause. This is the Worldwide News Network.
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11: This is your travel report celebrating 250 years of America. Freedom 250. Back in 1872, Yellowstone became the country's first national park. Congress basically looked at the geyser and said, yeah, we're keeping that. Today, Old Faithful still erupts right on schedule. Wander past the bubbling springs painted gold and blue, then refuel on a bison burger in Jackson Hole. Miami didn't even exist until 1896, yet it arrived so fast and loud and has main character energy. Crystal clear beaches meet pastel colorful Art Deco buildings on Ocean Drive, while Spanish and Cuban influence flavor everything, from the music to the local dishes. Order a Cuban coffee so strong it legally counts as a meal. Visiting during Art Basel is a special treat. This vacation, discover America. I'm Yana Derulis for the Worldwide News Network.
5: A new federal study finds women are more fatigued than men.
12: More than half of women in the CDC study say they feel fatigued some days. 20% say they feel that way most or every day. General fatigue is more than just feeling sleepy. The researchers say it's physical or mental tiredness or exhaustion that does not improve with additional sleep or rest. They say women are more likely to experience fatigue because they have typically more responsibilities than men and suffer from more hormonal fluctuations. The study also found young adults are more likely to report fatigue than people 65 and older. Michael Wallace, Worldwide News Network.
5: Matthew Rhys has made history winning two Emmys. Rhys snagged Best Comedy Actor for Widow's Bay, also Best Actor in a limited series for The Beast and Me. It makes him the first man to win two leading actor categories in the same year. Widow's Bay leads this year's winner with a record 14 statuettes, including Best Comedy. Gloria Chapa, Worldwide News Network, New York.
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taxes. 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You pay your taxes. And here, she doesn't feel. She feels, I'm a victim. Think about this. I'm a victim. My education should be free. I shouldn't have to pay my taxes where everybody else has to pay my taxes. Somebody else should pay my taxes. Others should pay. I don't want to follow the

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9: I'm Gloria Chapa. The AI spotlight is getting ready to shine bright on Northern California. While Washington is abuzz about the need for regulation, tens of thousands, including the CEOs of OpenAI and Anthropic, are converging on San Francisco for the three-day Dreamforce conference. News Nation's Michael Thomas.
10: Piece by piece, Dreamforce is taking over San Francisco. From stages outside to stages inside the Moscone Center, the conference is getting ready to welcome about 50,000 visitors from all over the world, like Sammy, who traveled from London.
11: There's a lot of acceleration in AI and data area, and Salesforce is ahead of this, and it's very exciting.
10: And there will be plenty more AI tools rolled out this week, with more than 1,800 AI-focused sessions planned and more than 115 speakers.
9: President Trump says efforts to limit AI technology are part of a conspiracy and that the only guardrails that are needed are a strong president. The president pushed back against calls by tech leaders at Anthropic, OpenAI, Microsoft, and other companies to introduce greater regulation of AI to make sure it's developed in ways that ensure safety, address legal liability, and preserve national security. How bad are oil prices these days? Well, even Costco has to adjust.
12: The membership-only bulk retailer has raised the price of motor oil sold under its exclusive Kirkland private label brand. A full synthetic motor oil 5-quart 2-pack now costs around $58. That's well above the approximately $30 it had been selling for just last year. Costco's only allowing customers to purchase 2 boxes a week. The wholesale club operator is also limiting purchases of Mobil 1's full synthetic motor oil 1-quart 6-pack, which sells for about $44, to $5 per membership. Bill Rakoff, Worldwide News Network.
9: Matthew Rhys made history winning 2 Emmys. Rhys snagged Best Comedy Actor for Widow's Bay and also Best Actor in a limited series for The Beast in Me. It makes him the first man to win 2 leading actor categories in the same year. Widow's Bay leads this year's winners with a record 14 statuettes, including Best Comedy. The Pitt repeats as Best Drama with Noah Wiley, landing his second straight Emmy for Best Actor in a Drama.
13: To all the men and women who work so hard on Stage 22 each and every day, we're going to be back there hitting it hard tomorrow morning, really early, doing some hard stuff. I grew up in L.A. I'm a Hollywood kid. I was raised on a television, and movie theaters were my place of worship. This is all I've ever wanted to do, and this is the only club I've ever wanted to join. Thank you for accepting me.
9: Jean Smart has her 5th Best Actress Award for her role in the 5th and last season of Hacks. It makes her the first person to win Best Comedy Actress for every season of a show's run. This is the Worldwide News Network.
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14: 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Then try the local delicacies and warm Navajo fry bread, made fresh right here on the edge of the canyon. 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
9: Two major league heavyweights are heading to baseball's postseason, fueled by a 3-run shot by Aaron Judge. The New York Yankees celebrating after beating the Minnesota Twins, clinching their 9th postseason bid in the last 10 years. Also helped in part by Toronto losing to Detroit. In the National League, the Los Angeles Dodgers marked their record tying 14th consecutive trip to the playoffs after their win over the Cincinnati Reds. And almost 500,000 birds will start flying across the United States as part of their annual fall migration. Hundreds of species of birds are expected to travel from the Northern Hemisphere to South America to overwinter. Experts say that at least 1 billion birds die every year. The dangers include crashing into skyscrapers and other lit buildings because they can't see the glass when they fly towards the light. The Audubon Society's Lights Out effort urges buildings and people turn off exterior and decorative lighting and pull close any window coverings at dusk. Gloria Chapa, Worldwide News Network, New York.
15: Poaching.

0: effort urges buildings and people turn off exterior and decorative lighting and pull close any window coverings at dusk. Gloria Chapa, Worldwide News Network, New York.
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He is Eric Carley, and I'm Gary McNamara. Eric has the morning off today. Hopefully, we will see him back here tomorrow. So, yeah, I just thought that was just really interesting because it seemed to blow up here, and it's because the two CEOs were talking about the fact of yes, we're willing to be you know, regulated by governments. Even one of them said we'd be willing to be taken over by the right governments out there. Oh, for God's sake, stop it. Jeez. Like I said, explain it to me. I've been, as of first week of October, 37 years doing this, since 89. Really at the beginning of the modern phase of talk radio in this country that, you know, Rush started in 88. I didn't want to do this. I got forced to do it.

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Thank you, sir. Sue up in heaven. Thank you, Sue. She's the one that forced me to do it. But I've seen the hype. I've seen the drama. I've seen the drama kings and queens over the last 37 years on every issue. I've seen panic. I've seen doomsday scenarios. I've seen everything, and none of them have come true. Not one. Except the government monopoly creating a debt and government regulation that helps the movement of a progressive society. And progressive does not mean liberal.

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4: I'm Gloria Chapa. Top executives in the artificial intelligence industry warn that AI may be advancing faster than safety measures can keep up. News Nation's Joe Khalil has more.
5: This is what President Trump said on Truth Social, posting today saying, quote, the only control or guardrails AI needs is a strong and smart, high IQ president. He went on to say that this is a sick conspiracy going on against AI and data centers. And the only one that is happy about it is China. He went on to say, whoever wins AI wins. We are leading China and all others and will continue to do so.
4: The AI spotlight shines on Northern California for the next few days. While Washington is abuzz about the need for regulation, tens of thousands, including the CEOs of OpenAI and Anthropic, are converging on San Francisco for the three-day Dreamforce conference. Cal State computer science professor Yashas Hariprasad said this is a great time to hash out ideas, especially in a group setting.
6: Dreamforce conference provides that platform where everybody is in one room, in one place, and we can have discussions and talks and decide about the future of AI and future of humanity.
4: The EPA is repealing some Biden-era rules that limit greenhouse gas emissions from power plants fueled by coal and natural gas. Eliminating the power plant rule shifts away from efforts by Democratic Presidents Joe Biden and Barack Obama to address climate change and reduce industrial pollution. The EPA says that the move would save the industry more than $300 billion in costs. Canadian Prime Minister Mark Carney is hoping to establish deeper ties with the EU as Canada's trade war with President Trump intensifies. Ottawa is hoping for a broader partnership that could lead to Canadians being able to live, work, and study in Europe while still stopping short of joining the EU. Mexican officials have arrested an American woman who they believe is running guns for a major drug cartel. News Nation's Ali Bradley.
7: Mexican authorities, they arrested Yanet Dowden in the state of Sonora, and a senior U.S. law enforcement official tells News Nation that she was found with 5,445 live firearm cartridges inside a Jeep. Mexican officials identified Dowden as a logistics operator involved in trafficking weapons for a faction of the Sinaloa cartel, which of course has been designated as a terrorist organization in the U.S. Mexican media report the suspect is a correctional officer in Arizona.
4: Dowden was arrested over the weekend near the U.S.-Mexico border. The Dutch railway system is suffering a major outage. ProRail says materials were deliberately put on the tracks, which caused failures in the system during a morning rush. They're calling it a possible sabotage. There's no information about who might be responsible. This is the Worldwide News Network.
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1: It's film festival season, and the Telluride Film Festival did not disappoint. The debut starring Julianne Moore was hands down the star of the festival, with people calling her performance the best of her career. The debut follows a suburban housewife who joins a community theater production and immediately clashes with a domineering director played by two-time Oscar nominee Paul Giamatti.
2: Mona, look at me and say you're lying three times in a row and don't blink.
3: Can I blink first before we start?
2: No, go.
1: Another highlight from Telluride, Inc. Danny Boyle's biographical drama about media mogul Rupert Murdoch.
4: This is not something that has been done before.
1: Both films premiere December 11th, but every year Telluride has one surprise film. This year it was a documentary called You Can See Everything about Elizabeth Holmes in the days before leaving for her 11-year prison sentence. That film hits theaters in October.
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0: Cal State computer science professor Yashas Haripasad said it's a great time to hash out ideas in a group setting.
1: Dreamforce Conference provides that platform where everybody is in one room, in one place, and we can have discussions and talks and decide about the future of AI and future of humanity.
0: In Washington, the Board of Trustees at the Kennedy Center meets today to iron out its finances. One of the looming questions appears to be adding President Trump's name or file for bankruptcy.
2: Trustee Paolo Zampoli says he has no problem putting President Trump's name back on the Kennedy Center, especially as the 11th hour draws near.
3: We should have his name there because if not the center, we wouldn't get the money that the president gets.
2: Other trustees say restoring Trump's name may be the only way to avert a looming fiscal crisis. The center is reportedly on the verge of not meeting payroll or paying its maintenance costs. Zampoli thinks Trump is key to a steady stream of backers, converting the center into a daily destination.
3: I don't know anybody that wakes up in the morning and say, let's go to the Kennedy Center for a coffee, or let's spend the day at the Kennedy Center.
2: But will other trustees agree? Spencer Rain, Worldwide News Network.
0: Italian NATO jets have downed a drone flying into Lithuanian airspace. Yesterday, NATO leaders said strikes close to the alliance's territory would drive the organization to increase support for Ukraine. NATO Secretary General Mark Rutte said yesterday that strikes close to NATO territory showed that Russia's President Vladimir Putin desperation and also his desire to sow fear and terror. Turning to the war in Ukraine, firefighters in Kyiv throwing water on a petrol station that was struck by Russia overnight. It was the latest attack on fuel infrastructure in Ukraine. Ukrainian President Volodymyr Zelensky proposed Ukraine will stop strikes on Russian territory if Russia commits to stop strikes on Ukrainian infrastructure. President Trump urged Zelensky to stop targeting Russian oil refineries, blaming the attacks for global diesel shortage. This is the Worldwide News Network.
4: This is Moving America. Here's Jake Novak.
5: Insurance experts say the good old seatbelt is still the most effective lifesaver in case of an accident. So everyone from the insurance companies to government safety bureaucrats really, really, really want you to fasten your seatbelt, like now. It's those folks who are responsible for the much more persistent chimes or bells in your vehicle that just keep going and going and going until you comply. Resistance is futile. The buckle-up reminders were supposed to become even more widespread this month. New federal safety regulations were supposed to require more persistent chimes, not just for the driver's seat, but for the front passenger seat, too. But U.S. automakers say they needed more time. So D.C. is giving them 2 more years. The catch is that's going to be when some rear seat warnings will be required, too. Of course, some people really, really hate seatbelts, and they work hard to fool these warning systems. They buy special devices to fool the alarm, or they just sit on top of a buckled seatbelt strap. The struggle is real. I'm Jake Novak.
4: This is Moving America.
0: Here's a look at last night's Emmy Awards. A Late Show with Stephen Colbert won Best Variety Series after being taken off the air by CBS. Stephen Colbert urged the industry to hire his crew and writers while accepting his award on NBC.
6: The thing about these late shows is that besides being a really good, steady job, is that they require so many people that they're a fantastic incubator for young people to come in to learn to work professionally on a deadline, in cooperation, in collaboration. And that is the future of our business that we have to look after.
0: Actor Matthew Rhys made history winning 2 Emmys. He snagged a Best Comedy Actor for Widow's Bay, also Best Actor in a Limited Series for The Beast and Me. It makes him the first man to win 2 leading actor categories in the same year. Widow's Bay leading this year's winners with a record 14 statuettes, including Best Comedy. Gloria Chapa, Worldwide News Network, New York.
7: Poaching

0: record 14 statuettes, including Best Comedy. 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
9: I'm Michael Wallace. The Supreme Court has ruled against President Trump blocking his executive order that would have restricted mail-in voting for this fall's midterms. Law professor and former federal prosecutor Lori Levinson.
10: Now, there were some dissents. The two big conservatives here, Justices Thomas and Alito, said that they thought that the government should win here and that they should allow these new restrictions on mail-in voting. Justice Kavanaugh said that perhaps the government could have such a rule, but it just came too close to the time of the voting because we are just weeks away from the midterm elections.
9: San Francisco is hosting the Dreamforce Technology Conference as tech leaders debate the future of AI.
11: I want to highlight to the public and say that do not panic right now. So we are in safe hands. Everything is safe right now.
12: Yashish Hariprasad is a professor of computer science at Cal State East Bay and says it's important for industry and government leaders to plan ahead.
11: So going down the line, 10 years down the line, we don't want AI to take over and be rogue, to take any wrong decisions to harm humanity.
9: That's NewsNation Sarah Stinson reporting. An Italian NATO fighter jet shot down a drone that entered Lithuanian airspace overnight. Lithuania's Air Force says the drone was likely carrying explosives, but didn't say where it may have come from. The incursion came a day after NATO Secretary General warned Russia is flying drones close to NATO territory to sow fear. Yesterday, a Russian frigate fired two flares near a Danish military helicopter in international waters off Denmark. The copter was photographing the frigate. In Kyiv, Ukraine, firefighters are battling a fire at a petrol station struck by Russia overnight. President Trump said yesterday that Russia and Ukraine had agreed not to attack each other's energy facilities to help ease the global shortage of diesel fuel, which has driven up prices to record highs. But Ukrainian President Volodymyr Zelensky said he wants more details before halting those strikes. Mariska Hargitay is getting rave reviews for her job hosting last night's Emmy Awards on NBC.
13: Hargitay brought the jokes with an assist from Nicole Kidman as she made fun of Kidman's AMC movie theater promo.
14: Dazzling images on the silver screen. 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
14: What?
15: Yes. That's mine. 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
13: But did she slip up? Nah.
14: And others that are celebrating their series finale. Am I saying that right? 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It's just that I never had one.
13: And a surprise cameo from Taylor Swift in a Law & Order SVU parody landed hard with fans.
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9: Today is the start of National Hispanic Heritage Month.
19: All month, cities around the country will showcase a diversity culture and contributions of Hispanic people. The start of the month, September 15th, was picked as a tribute to the anniversary of Mexico's El Grito de Dolores. Mexican President Claudia Sheinbaum leading El Grito last year. It's a call to battle in 1810 in Mexico's war for independence from Spain. Mexico's Independence Day is September 16th. Several Central American nations also celebrate independence in September, including El Salvador and Guatemala. Gloria Chapa, Worldwide News Network.
9: A South Korean lawmaker says President Trump will announce details of Seoul's planned $350 billion investment in the U.S. on Friday. The projects include a gas facility and eight nuclear reactors. Michael Wallace, Worldwide News Network, New York.
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0: I did some research. I go, really? That the reason that the summer blockbuster films, where did that come from? It came from one of the first commercial entities to have air conditioning was a movie theater. And so people would go to the movie theater because what was it, like 1962 or 65 or something? Only like 12% of people had air conditioning. And I got up to like 50% by 1980 or 85. And now it's like over 90% of homes in the United States, residents in the United States, have air conditioning. So even back in the 40s and the 50s and the 60s, they advertised, we have air conditioning. But really in the 20s and 30s, when nobody had it, that's when air conditioning started going into the theaters first, after industry and whatever commercial entities needed it. And then as the technology got better, they were able to make, because the first air conditioners were huge, monstrous things for industry. And once the technology got better, one of the first places it got them was movie theaters. And then the Hollywood went, okay, well, let's do the best movies over the summertime when the air conditioning's there. Draw people in. So, yeah, just fascinating. But I look at it and go, people don't have gratitude. And I will say this, I go through life every single day with this incredible amount of gratitude based on knowing, number one, what they had 100 years ago, 150 years ago, and what we have now. And every day, just from this point, I go, thank God I was born now. Don't even talk about medicine, how medicine has changed. I learned that from reading the book on the Lewis and Clark expedition about the late 1700s. People were paranoid about dying. Young people were. You broke an arm, you got an infection, you could die from it. And we walk around that life is so hard today. Well, how do you get away with that? How do you justify that in your mind? Ignorance. You have no idea how people used to live. We got a good show ahead. Man, there's so many crazy things going on. Of course, we have a good time talking about it because it's insane, but it is still all serious. That all coming up. We are Red Eye Radio.
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This

We are Red Eye Radio. I'm Gary McNamara. Eric has the morning off. Just one thing. Not going to get into details of it, but if you want to know of the worst job ever, before we had technology, it was the night soil men. So you can look that up. Night soil men. I'll just give you an idea without getting too disgusting in any kind of way. Before there was modern plumbing, especially in the cities where people lived very close together and there were no bathrooms. Let's just say they went whatever they could and they left all the remains in cesspools in the backyard or wherever. They had a container of it, and the night soil men would come around at night. Someone, nobody would have to see it. And they would jump down in it and shovel it all out into open wagons. And that's all I'm going to say about that. Have I got into... Is that enough detail? All right, yes. I may want to have a snack later on, and I want to be able to finish my coffee here. But, man, we live in great times.

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0: reconciliation bill with parts of the Save America Act before the November midterm elections, but conceded the clock is ticking down very quickly. Let me see here. From what it would be the, again, you have to be a citizen to vote and voter ID, which isn't the entire bill. Some Republicans, but I think most Republicans would vote for that from what I know. Republicans will vote for it. And if you can get everybody on the, well, you pass the bill and then you can say Democrats don't want voter ID right before the election. So, and we had suggested if you can get parts of it done, get parts of it done. Just go to the voter ID. Go to the part that's an absolute slam dunk and get that done. Citizen to vote in federal elections and voter ID. That's where you've got close to 80%, including the majority of Democrats that agree with that. And then you can get Democrats on the, you know, the side of not doing the right thing. So we'll see if they go with that. That wasn't really widespread at all. I didn't see a lot of discussion on that. I mean, Fox was the only one that I saw that had it. Maybe somebody else did, but I had seen that just Fox had it. We are Red Eye Radio.
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7: It's time for another Coffee with Bob. 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
8: I'm Michael Wallace. NATO is sounding the alarm after one of its fighter jets shot down a suspected Russian drone in Lithuanian airspace. The incursion came a day after NATO Secretary General warned that Russia is trying to sow fear in NATO countries. Military drones have also recently strayed into the airspace of Finland, Estonia, and Latvia. Firefighters have been busy in Kyiv, Ukraine. They're putting out fires at petrol stations that were targeted by Russian airstrikes today. Ukraine hit a Russian oil refinery. President Trump has asked both countries to stop targeting each other's oil infrastructure so diesel prices can come back down from their record highs. The Kremlin this morning said it welcomes the idea. Ukraine wants more details. A Russian frigate fired flares toward a Danish military helicopter over international waters off Denmark. Russia claims the helicopter was making dangerous maneuvers near its warships. The Supreme Court has rejected President Trump's executive order restricting mail-in voting just weeks before the midterms. The court's majority wrote the restrictions would likely lose in court, but it didn't detail its reasoning. Law professor and former federal prosecutor Lori Levinson.
9: President Trump tried to restrict mail-in voting, even though he himself votes by mail. And the states objected. And they went to the lower court and said that these new rules, frankly, cannot be implemented. We don't even have the procedures in place. trying to implement them would cause chaos, and it's just an effort to restrict voting.
8: It was an historical night at the Emmy Awards on NBC.
10: History was made at the Emmy, starting with Matthew Reese's dual win. He was the first man to win two lead acting categories in a single night, one for Netflix's limited series The Beast and Me, and the second for Apple TV's comedy Widow's Bay. At a press conference, Reese was asked if he could believe that he was carrying two Emmys.
11: No, I can't. I'm slightly giddy and a little bit dizzy. I hope to reflect on it tomorrow.
10: Gene Smart also made history as the first performer to win an Emmy for every single season of a show's run, with five consecutive wins for Hacks. She told the Television Academy's Thank You, Cam.
12: It's just been incredible. It hasn't even been a roller coaster. It's just been up and up and up and up.
10: Cooper Lawrence, Worldwide News Network.
8: FBI Director Kash Patel will be in the hot seat today. The Senate Judiciary Committee will grill him over the investigation into attempts to overturn the 2020 election and his alleged use of taxpayer money for personal travel. The House has voted unanimously to eliminate the penny. The U.S. Mint stopped producing pennies in November, but this so-called common sense bill, sense spelled C-E-N-T-S, would make sure that no future president brings the penny back. The bill also sets up a framework for cash transactions to be rounded to the nearest 5 cents. On Wall Street, Dow futures down 160 with the 10-year Treasury yield at a 19-year high on thoughts that the Fed will raise interest rates tomorrow. This is the Worldwide News Network.
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13: A new study published in JAMA Cardiology found that patients with atrial fibrillation can use smartphones to monitor their heart rhythm from home before treatment. Researchers at Karolinska Institute found the approach reduced last-minute procedure cancellations by nearly 95%, helping patients avoid unnecessary visits while saving valuable healthcare resources. If you have an irregular heartbeat, ask your healthcare provider about home monitoring options. According to Dr. Joe Dispenza's Four Pillars of Healing, the mind holds incredible influence over the body. By focusing on elevated future-oriented thoughts, you can rewire your brain, shift your emotional state, and support real physical transformation. 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Ancient Greek philosopher Epictetus once said, "You become what you give your thoughts to," and modern neuroscience agrees. I'm Yana Derulis for the Worldwide News Network.

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0: And it is 6:07 here on the Bob Jones Show. Good morning, Corpus Christi. Good morning, Coastal Bend. Good morning, South Texas. And welcome to the very best in local conservative talk radio. We're here on the Bob Jones Show. We give you more news, more information, topics, facts, subjects, and opportunity for your voice to be heard. Because all voices can be heard here on the Bob Jones Show. iKeys listener line is 882-5397-882-KEYS. 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If you have a smartphone app, text me directly from the app, as well as get the latest weather and traffic in real time. Quick heads up. Today is Tuesday already, so on Thursday, which happens to be the third Thursday of the month, that means Coffee with Bob at the Town and Country Cafe in the Town and Country Shopping Center. And you'll be able to meet and greet some very, very interesting people, as well as get a cup of coffee on us. Coffee run about $3 a cup now, so that ain't no nothing to take lightly. And free refills, compliment of the Town and Country Cafe. And also, if you want, you can get a breakfast, which a lot of people do. I have to sit there 3 hours doing the show. Can't eat, can't sleep, just watching the folks enjoy themselves, which is okay as well. And that's this coming Thursday. Coffee with Bob is sponsored by Skyview Insurance Services and KEYS. Before we get into any of the heavy duty stuff, I want you to hear something. If I can pull this up and make it work. That Shaquille O'Neal's father said and did to him. How he shaped this young man. And it was his stepson. To be a man. And he really shaped him to be a man.
1: Against the New York Knicks. Have a terrible game. So my father calls, bring him tail home. So I come home and land late. Be here tomorrow at 0500 a.m. Like, what? You heard what I said? Yes, sir. So I go home, wake up 5 a.m. We get in the car, we're driving. And if my father don't speak, you don't speak. You don't speak until you're spoken to, ever. So I said something, and he's like, what? So now he's upset. What, you couldn't handle the pressure? But not couldn't handle the pressure. And so now he's very upset. We ride, and we under this bridge, just a homeless family. And he's sitting, he turns the light off. We're sleeping in a little tent. And we're just sitting waiting. 5:36. About 6:30, the guy comes out. And my father said, that's pressure. And then the wife comes out, and then the two babies come out. He said, pressure is when you don't know where your next meal is coming from. I'm tired of you rich, spoiled athletes not performing to your level and then saying you can't handle the pressure. You don't know what pressure is. You still get paid after a bad game. It's not pressure, this is pressure.
2: I mean, I don't know if you can get a more powerful example of a disciplined dad than Shaquille O'Neal's father. The fact that he sat there and took his son, who was at the height of his career, making multiple millions of dollars, and he gave him this level of life lesson to see perspective through someone else's eyes and really put that lesson in. You want to see tough times? Let's go show you what tough times are. Guys, when you think of stories like this, when you think about perspective, there's so many things that we can come back and think about the blessings in our own lives. And when we're able to do that and understand that we, in a lot of cases, are very blessed, it's amazing how we can bless others. Love this perspective. Think about others. Think about others first. And it's amazing how much you'll change your own life.
0: Imagine that.
1: Hey, this is another reason why I'm complaining. Playing against the New York Knicks. Have a terrible game. So my father calls, bring him tail home. So I come home, we land late. Be here tomorrow at 0500 a.m. Like, what? You heard what I said? Yes, sir. So I go home, wake up 5 a.m. We get in the car, we're driving. And if my father don't speak, you don't speak. You don't speak until you're spoken to, ever. So I said something, and he's like, what? So now he's upset. What, you couldn't handle the pressure? By not couldn't handle the pressure. And so now he's very upset. We ride, and we under this bridge, just a homeless family. And he's sitting, and he turns the light off. We're sleeping in a little tent. And we're just sitting waiting. 5:30, 6. Well, 6:30, the guy comes out. And my father said, that's pressure. And then the wife comes out, and then the two babies come out. He said, pressure is when you don't know where your next meal is coming from. I'm tired of you rich, spoiled athletes not performing to your level and then saying you can't handle the pressure. You don't know what pressure is. You still get paid after a bad game. It's not pressure, this is pressure.
2: I mean, I don't know if you can get a more powerful example of a disciplined dad than Shaquille O'Neal's father. The fact that he sat there and took his son, who was at the height of his career, making multiple millions of dollars, and he gave him this level of life lesson to see perspective through someone else's eyes and really put that lesson in. You want to see tough times? Let's go show you what tough times are. Guys, when you think of stories like this, when you think about perspective, there's so many things that we can come back and think about the blessings in our own lives. And when we're able to do that and understand that we, in a lot of cases, are very blessed, it's amazing how we can bless others. Love this perspective. Think about others. Think about others first. And it's amazing how much you'll change your own life.
0: Incredible, isn't it? But then that was Sarge. That was his father. Incredible. But yet true to form. Chet said, I don't complain. How am I going to complain? Oh, you can complain. They do complain. But to take his son after a Knicks game, being paid millions, he said, I couldn't handle the pressure of the game. And Shaquille said, no, I couldn't handle the pressure. He said, be here at 0500. That's 5 o'clock in the morning, military time. Be here. And he showed up. He put him in a car and he drove him to the inner city under a bridge. Tent city. Man with his family. He didn't know. He saw the tent. And they just sat there at 5 o'clock, 5:30, 5:45 or so. Early in the morning, the guy comes out from in the tent. And then his wife comes out. And then she brings two babies with her. This is a family living in a tent under a bridge. He said, that's pressure. That's pressure. How many others had the opportunity to have their dad make those kind of hardcore decisions? In fact, Moses Malone, one of the best rebounders in the game, his mother don't know where his dad was. In Houston, the projects. She had him out there playing basketball all day. And she could see him from the window of the project. As long as he was out there playing ball, she knew he was okay. Many of them raised by moms, doing the best they can. But where in God's name is the man

0: created in God's image. Where is he? A woman is an incredible creation of God. No doubt about it. And if a man don't know how to be a man, he don't know how to really treat and respect a woman who God made and gave to him to help him, not to hurt him, to help him. And in your frustration, do you want to raise up your fists, your foot, commit violence? It's out of whack. Starts with men, being men and wanting to be a man, knowing that he is a man, that he's created as a man, and needs to know what the privileges of being a man is and the responsibility. Teach your children, train them up in the way. A woman can raise a son, no doubt. But it really, really, really, in God's plan, takes a man to raise a man. I'll be right back.
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4: 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What's it like up there, Jesse?
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3: Here we go, sir. How to land.
4: What's it say?
3: Oh, no. I tore out the next page. Remember that paper airplane, sir?
4: Well, what goes up, Jesse?
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882-5397, 882-KEYS. You know, maybe those who are just getting up and just getting ready to go out. I'm sorry, I'm in that kind of mood this morning. Just briefly, because in wee hours of the morning, when you get up and you ride through the nights, there's still sights and sounds of the city. Life is going on, even though you may be home, sleep, have a home, have a roof over your head, food on the table, clothes on your backs. There's folks out there walking the street, and they walk, and they walk. And I guess they walk to the next meal. They walk to the next destination. They walk. And they're out there every day. Every morning, many of them just laying on the sidewalk. And we ask for rain. I guess rain could be the worst thing that happens to them, although that's probably sometimes the only shower or bath they'll get it if they get soaked in the rain, but they're out there. And many of them are out there because of life decisions that they made. Yeah, I agree. Sometimes they're in a bad home and being in the streets seems safer than being at home. I got that. Sometimes they've got parents, if they got any parent at all, or who are drug addicts. And I got that. But there's also those out there who are hard-headed, who didn't want to pay attention to guidance and stuff their parents gave them. And the first chance they got to get away, they stepped out, like thinking these folks out here in the street cared more for them. Because they stroked them, they told them what they wanted to hear. You know, there's a thing called virtue. Behavior showing high moral standards. What's a high moral standard? Goodness? Wouldn't you call that a moral standard? We even get to the level of righteousness. More

morally good behavior, character. Somebody say, well, you know, give me an example of what good virtue, a good quality, a way of behaving. Sometimes your patience is the virtue. Humility. Being humble is considered a virtue. Instead of arrogant, proud, haughty look. I'm not saying you can't be proud of your accomplishments. But when you begin to look at others as inferior because they didn't have the skills you had or the training you had, the virtue of something is an advantage or benefit. It's a quality. And the other day, a guy named Victor Jokes, if you want to Google him, you can. J-O-E-C-K-S. Why liberty requires virtue. And that's what we're dealing with in this country today. Liberty. People are taking liberty for vice. License, permission to do immoral acts.

0: And that's what we seem to have a dearth of right now. That's what seems to be under attack in this nation. And until we understand what is going on, we got a tough row to hoe. Back to my farming metaphor. Great thinkers in Western civilization have long noted the importance of virtue. In politics, Aristotle declared the following. He said, the best life, both for individuals and states, is the life of virtue. When virtue has external goods enough for the performance of good actions. End quote. Virtue then is a settled disposition of the mind, determine the choice of actions, the choice of emotions, consisting essentially in the observance of the mean relative to us. This being determined, said Aristotle, by principle. Got any principles? Got any morals? Where you gonna get them? Oh, you don't go to church? As the prudent man would determine it, the prudent man, the practical man, the common sense man would determine it. Doesn't acquire a bunch of degrees. I know, he's got a book out, Nigo Mentia. The ethics. Practically, what that means is that virtue in a man or a woman will be the dispensation, the disposition, which renders them a good man or a good woman, and also which will cause them to perform their function well. So in all that clunky English is a key insight, folks. Virtue requires ascertaining the truth and moving toward the truth with action, and presupposes that truth is objective, not a personal possession. But there is absolute truth. Hope it's not too heavy this morning. I got a little bit more. Hope y'all stay with me.
1: Worldwide News Network update. I'm Michael Wallace. An Italian NATO fighter jet shot down a military drone in Lithuania's airspace. NATO suspects it was a Russian drone and accuses Russia of trying to sow fear in European countries. While Washington debates the need for more AI regulation, thousands of industry leaders are gathering in San Francisco for the Dreamforce conference. Cal State computer science professor Yashas Hariprasad says it's a great time to hash out ideas in a group setting.
2: Dreamforce conference provides that platform where everybody is in one room, in one place, and we can have discussions and talks and decide about the future of AI and future of humanity.
1: Two unlikely bedfellows, Senator Bernie Sanders and conservative podcaster Steve Bannon, will speak at the same event in Washington today, calling for restrictions on AI. Bannon has said states should be allowed to enforce their own restrictions. Senator Sanders wants to ban any AI tools that could overthrow or undermine the federal government. This is the Worldwide News Network.
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You can call or text in area code 361. Okay. Let me see something here. Oh, man. This stuff is more than a notion. I'm out of here. I am one of a number of customers of American Bank, and it's no longer American Bank. 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And nothing works. They told me it was a glitch. We think we got it worked out. They got nothing worked out. It's so frustrating because they got all my money. I can't even get a look at it. What's the username? What's it is? I'm putting it in as I always did. Well, it's not working for us. Maybe they need a dose of virtue. A good quality of way of behaving, leaving us dangling. They're supposed to have made the transition. Anyway, we're talking about liberty requiring virtue. Virtue. The Roman statesman Cicero once said, when he contrasted virtuous citizens, he said, virtuous citizens are the opposite of those who cared more for their own interests than for those of the Republic. Would that be non-virtuous? Because we got a lot of non-virtuous rascals representing the Republic today. Maybe you can start to see the link between liberty and virtue. Joke says, a man with the ability to do as he chooses can use that ability to oppress others, or as Cicero warned, he could make self-centered choices that undermine the governing system that protects liberty more broadly. Since freedom is rare, both are serious threats to our freedom. That's what he says. Either having the ability to do however you choose and then use that to oppress other people, or make self-centered choices that undermine the system that protects liberty more broadly, is a threat to freedom. A tyrannical government may compel subservience from its citizens by removing their ability to take some destructive actions. The result may look virtuous, but coercion doesn't create virtue by compelling conformity. Our founding fathers talked about the importance of virtue and extended it to Christianity. Christianity. The ubiquitous religion in the colonies at that time.

no matter how many times people want to deny that fact. Christianity Yes, I say, it was ubiquitous, it was present, it was appearing, it was found everywhere. The word ubiquitous just means ever present, everywhere. Christianity was everywhere in the colonies. And nobody wants to talk about it. Nature and nature's God was everywhere in the constitutions of all of the colonies. Also, subsequently, the states. In 1776, John Adams declared, "The happiness of society is the end of government." But his definition of happiness may surprise you, because he said, "All sober inquiries after truth, ancient and modern, pagan and Christian, have declared that the happiness of mankind, as well as his dignity, consists in virtue." A virtuous pagan. Put that in your brain. Try to make it work. And maybe that should make you at least think differently about the Declaration of Independence, declaring that the pursuit of happiness is an unalienable right. And they wrestled whether they were going to say happiness or opportunity. But opportunity brings happiness. To be able to pursue that which makes you happy. Without the opportunity, what? George Washington said in his 1796 farewell address, "Of all the dispositions and habits which leads to political prosperity, religion and morality are indispensable supports." In vain, he said, would that man claim the tribute of patriotism who should labor to support, subvert these great pillars of human happiness, those firm props of the duties of men and citizens. In a 1798 letter, Adams explained why morality and religion are essential to check human passions. Without them, human vices would break the strongest cords of our Constitution as a whale goes through a net. Our Constitution was made only for a moral and religious people. It is wholly inadequate to the government of any other. The country has spent decades rejecting the virtue, rejecting the Christian principles that the country was founded on. A deeply divided country only seems to agree that the government isn't working as it should. And this is a major reason why. Government cannot make individuals virtuous, but it can stop undermining the institutions. It can stop undermining the family. It can stop undermining the churches. The family and the churches that once inculcated virtue in the next generation. Government schools once taught students the Bible. Now those schools undermine parents. The schools in this nation today undermine the country. The schools and the school systems in the country today undermine even the notion of truth. You can't have a school

tell a kid in primary school or middle school that if they think they can be the opposite sex, it's all right. And if they want to be identified by something other than their parents named them, than their legal names, than their biologically correct, scientifically correct biology, that there's something wrong with the parent, and that we'll recognize that at school and not let the parent know that your kid Joe wants to be called Jolene or Joanne. I need to know. I need to know who is countering me in my family, in my home, in my belief, in my faith system, in my nuclear family. Who's undermining this? And why are you doing it? What's your motivation? You don't care about the kid, because now you got the kid is all messed up mentally, emotionally, mentally, psychologically. And then you want to take it further and give him drugs. Puberty blockers. What in God's name? Why are you blocking the natural development, the way humanity works? You've already denied that a human embryo is human at all. It ain't gonna, a human being, an egg in a woman is not gonna develop an eagle. It's not gonna come out a turtle. It's gonna come out a human being if allowed to naturally develop. What are you saying? Why is this supposed to sound like common sense and reason and intelligence and intellectualism? This is crap. It's gobbledygook. It's foolishness. It's evil. It's wicked. It's a direct denial and refutation against God. Period. And yet we've estranged ourselves far enough from God that we can't even pick up the mantle and defend that we are losing what got us here. And what got us here was, according to all the founders, divine intervention in our behalf. The God of the universe, the God of nations, found favor with this group of folks, knowing the end from the beginning. And we can't defend it, and we see it sliding. We see it sliding. But we're embarrassed, we're ashamed, while the institutions, the main institutions, are being compromised, are being rejected. How can we watch this go on any longer? And if you say, this is how ridiculous it's gotten, and I know I got to go to break. If you say, we need just a simple premise. We need to do what we need to do to make America great again. What made America great in the first place? Love of God, home, country, family. What made us great? One nation under God. What made us great? The truth that we hold.

0: all of mankind is created equal and endowed by the Creator, El, or God. And He's given us rights that ought not to be taken away. Among them, life. And that's the greatest assault right now, is against life. And it starts with life in the womb of the American woman. Think about it. And you got some jackal like Schumer that says Americans are not reproducing at the level that they need to be to replenish the population. And so we need to open our borders, because the immigrants flooding into the country is going to be the only thing that saves America. Immigrants that come in without our value, without our principle, without our God. What are you talking about, Schumer? And we need to have a path to citizen for the dreamers and the 11 million or how many ever there are. What are you talking about? Pogo. Okefenokee Swamp, we have met the enemy. An enemy is us. Folks like Schumer. Stay with me.
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0: immigrants make us stronger now more than ever. Now more than ever. We're short of workers. We have a population that is not reproducing it on its own with the same level that it used to.
1: First of all, you jackal, you. You jackal, you. You're pushing abortion. You're pushing abortion on demand for any reason or no reason. You're pushing the killing of American babies up to birth. You are pushing the destruction of human beings that would replenish the population in this country. How can you push abortion and then say that we're not being replenished with the necessary population? How can you do that? You, by being a jackal?
0: Because immigrants make us stronger now more than ever. Now more than ever. We're short of workers. We have a population that is not reproducing it on its own with the same level that it used to. The only way we're going to have a great future in America is if we welcome and embrace immigrants, the dreamers and all of them, because our ultimate goal is to help the dreamers but get a path to citizenship for all 11 million or however many undocumented there are here. Because immigrants...
1: A path to citizenship for the 11 plus million people they let into the country by the Biden, all of them, and it includes some of the world's most horrible people. This is what you're up against. Is there any virtue in that? Anybody perceive any virtue in any of that? Any goodness? Any kindness? Hey, absolutely no righteousness in that. What could it mean? It means that we have forgotten. A people without virtue should not expect to enjoy the blessings of liberty indefinitely. Because it can't last. It can't last. There's a crisis. A crisis begging us to jump in and fix. It's not a foregone conclusion to just passively observe it and while it's happening. Government can't make individuals virtuous, as I said, but it can stop undermining the institutions, like the family, like the churches, that once taught, fed, gave, inculcated virtue into the next generation. And you can't blink.

Every 2 years, they didn't say there's another generation. Who are these people to keep dividing and conquering? I remember when the idiots used to talk about a generation gap between the parents and the children. Yeah. A generation gap that a swat across the behind or smack upside the head didn't once cure. These schools are undermining us, our country, and the notion of truth. And I'm just saying, it's time to do something about it. And this midterm has everything to do about it. Which brings up the midterm, because there's a second thing that I'm going to talk about later on in the program. Okay? That deals with this midterm election. Because jobs and manufacturing are on the ballot this year. That's right. You don't have the facts. You don't have the statistics. I have them. And if they can stop Trump in his tracks by taking the House or by being given the House by a disgruntled, spoiled, take life for granted population that has forgotten the 4 years preceding these current 2 years, it ain't even been 2 years. The demands in there trying to right the ship, put on the brakes, turn the wagon. And he didn't do all this yet. He didn't do all that yet. He says he's going to do this yet. And every step of the way, they're filing lawsuits, and this one is suing, and that one. And what's wrong with you? No patience, no stick-to-itness. All right, coming up at the top of the hour, I've got a couple of candidates stopping by to make their case for your support. I got Vidal Conde, and I've got Scott Cordless. One's running for District 1, one's running for Council at Large. And we'll be back. This is KYS Corpus Christi, Texas. It's 10 o'clock.

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1: I'm Michael Wallace. It's a setback for the Trump administration ahead of the midterms. Worldwide News Network's Stacey Lynn is in Washington.
2: The Supreme Court is leaving in place a lower court ruling blocking the Trump administration's new restrictions on mail-in ballots. President Trump had directed the Postal Service to establish new rules for accepting and delivering mail ballots. Democratic-led states and voting groups challenged the move, arguing election requirements are primarily set by the states. The justices rejected the administration's request to put the rules into effect.
3: There were some dissents.
2: Legal analyst Lori Levinson.
3: Justices Thomas and Alito said that they thought that the government should win here.
2: Stacey Lynn, Worldwide News Network, Washington.
1: California Governor Gavin Newsom told CNN he will not run for president in 2028 if Kamala Harris tries again.
4: Well, I wouldn't run if she ran.
5: If she runs, you will not?
4: Of course not. Why would I? I wouldn't do that to her. I wouldn't do it to me. Why would I? I wouldn't do that to you. I wouldn't waste everyone's time.
1: The UN Security Council will meet this afternoon to discuss the situation in the Bab el-Mandeb Strait, where Iranian-backed Houthi rebels have seized two strategic islands, threatening that key shipping route. AI has become such a concern it even has Senator Bernie Sanders and former Trump strategist Steve Bannon on the same page. News Nation's Corey Smith reports Sanders is calling for a moratorium on AI development and use, while Bannon's opposing AI use for mass surveillance.
6: The pair is among a group of bipartisan lawmakers that are going to be participating in a event today calling for humans to stay in charge of AI superintelligence. So you've got this conservative firebrand in Steve Bannon, progressive Democrat in Bernie Sanders. They're going to be at the Future of Life Institute's first pro-human assembly. They also, in addition to wanting to keep humans in control of AI, want tech companies to be accountable when things go wrong.
1: It was a historic night at the Emmy Awards on NBC. Widow's Bay won a record 14 Emmys, including Best Comedy, and Matthew Reese

0: became the first man to win two leading actor awards in the same year for Widow's Bay and The Beast in Me. The Late Show with Stephen Colbert won Best Variety Series months after CBS took it off the air.
1: The thing about these late shows is that besides being a really good, steady job, is that they require so many people that they're a fantastic incubator for young people to come in to learn to work professionally on a deadline, in cooperation, in collaboration. And that is the future of our business that we have to look after.
0: The Pitt won for Best Drama for a second straight year. Dutch officials suspect sabotage after a major outage hit parts of the Netherlands railway system this morning. Police say they found pipes attached to the tracks at several locations. They have no suspects and no motive. This is the Worldwide News Network.
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5: Today will be partly sunny, breezy, and hot, with a temperature reaching a record high of 100, surpassing the previous record of 98 set in 1953. Tonight will be mainly clear, warm, and humid, with a low of 79. Tomorrow morning, expect a thunderstorm in spots, then hot weather with a mix of sun and clouds. By the afternoon, it will turn breezy with a high of 98. Thursday will be humid with some sunshine, becoming breezy in the afternoon. There's a chance of a thunderstorm in spots during the afternoon and evening, with a high of 92. With your AccuWeather forecast, I'm meteorologist Joe Lundberg.
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0: 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In the studio with me this morning to make his case for your support of his campaign for city council at large, we have Scott Corliss. Good morning, Scott.
1: Well, good morning to you. Good morning to you, Bob.
0: So, is it more than a notion?
1: Yeah, it's more than a notion. It's a done deal. I'm pretty much running for council. Well, not pretty much. I am running for city council at large here in Corpus Christi.
0: Okay. Has campaigning been what you thought it would be?
1: It's a lot more than what I thought it would be. You know, as a businessman, you know, you get out there and you do your thing. You try to make sure everybody stays happy and as far as your customer base and your employees, but getting out and trying to sell yourself is a whole different aspect. And it's been a challenge, to say the very least, but I've met a lot of really great folks during the trail.
0: Yeah, I think the one thing is the little meetings that are not very well attended, but everybody wants to have one.
1: Absolutely.
0: And you go and there's usually more candidates than people. But you still have to have the same attitude, the mm-hmm. same, is that can wear and grind as the campaign goes on.
1: I think you said the word just right. It's a grind. It's a constant push to ensure everybody knows who you are and what you're about and what you're going to try to do as a council person. You know, the key behind everything is getting your message across. And that message for me is just simply look at who I am. A 32-year businessman, somebody who's been around in Corpus Christi for 44 mm-hmm. years and has had a successful business. You know, I started my business literally from the backseat of my car over 32 years ago, and now I'm running an operation where I have like 40 employees and 30 trucks. I service from Orange, Texas, all the way to Del Rio, from Austin mm-hmm. down to Brownsville, and I did all that through a relationship building. And so what I was thinking to myself when I started this trek was, hey, I want to transition that relationship building into city of Corpus Christi, because that's one thing that's happened here in Corpus Christi. And I don't mean to segue so far.
0: No. We're listening to you and why you're running. And as you see it, this is about you.
1: Well, thank you. Anyway, it's all about relationship building. And unfortunately, over the last 2 years, we have really disintegrated a lot of our relationships with our neighbors, with our state, with the federal government. And unfortunately, it has gone in the entirely wrong direction. Just a real quick story. I was in another city because I travel a lot for my mm-hmm. business. And I was there doing some integration work. And I had city staff to my right. And I had owners of the property to my left. And as I was talking, they asked me, they noticed my belt buckle. And they said, oh, you're from Texas. I said, yes, sir, I am. And he said, what city? And I said, Corpus Christi. And the smile ran away from his face. And I'm like, well, what's wrong? He says, oh, man. And his partner pulled next to him. It showed me a video, a YouTube video of the Clowns of Corpus Christi. And I thought to myself, wow, that's a city that I love. I've worked with from mayors from Mary Rhodes all the way through Lloyd Neal. And now it's deteriorated in such a way that we're a laughingstock of Texas. How can that change? And then that's when I started saying to myself, you know, maybe I can affect change because I've worked with so many people within the city structure. And I've been a businessman. I'm ready to start stepping back from my business. Maybe I can make a solid push to make sure we rebuild those relationships and start to have a turnaround in our city.
0: There is no doubt that I'm going to be kind here,
1: yes, sir,
0: in what I say. The demeanor of our council in toto, sadly, became one where I had never seen in the 35 years I've been here.
1: Well, I haven't seen anything like this in the 44 years I've been here.
0: Okay.
1: And I'm not trying to.
0: And I'm talking about the personal nature.
1: It has gotten totally out
0: of hand. Every issue. It doesn't matter what the issue is. It's like there are people that just don't like each other on there. And because they don't like you, it doesn't matter what you say. It doesn't matter what your position

0: And I'm going like, well, wait a minute. And then you've got the supporters and the hangers on that exacerbate the situation. And then they go to destroy, and they set up all of these Facebook pages with these lofty sounding names civic names, but all there are hit machines.
1: AI is in the works here as well. Yes. But you know, the thing is, it comes right down to, it's not a personal thing. It's not an agenda thing. It's a Corpus Christi thing. And we've got lost all sorts of decorum on the council. And it starts from the top down. There are people on that council that just want to make it a simple fighting match, both verbally and physically in some cases. And that's the video I saw, was almost a physical altercation on our council. But having said that, it starts there. And when you start to diminish from the decorum that's necessary on a council, you see it coming from the audience. And most people, once they start seeing that diatribe, they're going to say, you know what, I don't want anything to do with that. I'm going to step back. I don't even want to go to council because this is just ridiculous. They're going to have their way. And it just becomes drama. And there's so much personal vendetta. At least it seems to me there's a personal vendetta there that, you know, you drive down a road and the road goes right. They're saying, no, no, no, the road needs to turn left. And you're saying, no, this is the way it is. And they're going, no, we're going to make a new way, but yet not have any answers. And that's just not the way to do things.
0: Well, I'll tell you what, you're running at large. There are three seats at large. There are three incumbents. So technically, you would say there's only one open seat.
1: Yes.
0: Although they're all up for grabs, you know, in reality, because they still all have to get elected and voted, but they have the name recognition and whatnot. But 15 people decided because of the state of the council that some of them are just trying to get lucky. Some of them, I mean, since it only takes $100 to file, one guy said, I just want it on my resume that I ran for mayor.
1: Mm-hmm.
0: And how do you get to really know the candidates with 15 people? Because if you have a candidate farm, I don't know if all 15 have ever shown at one time.
1: No, they haven't. When you have a forum, it's very hard because, like last night, we had a forum over in Flower Bluff, and
0: a politically neighborhood, a good neighborhood to go.
1: Absolutely, absolutely. It was very well organized. It was very well put together. I got to give kudos over there because it was extremely well organized. But having said that, when you're sitting in line to speak, it tends to wear on you a little bit because, oh, they said what I was going to say. Oh, they didn't say what I was going to say. Oh, I got a key that I want to push forward with. It's a little bit of a challenge to have, I think, at the time.
0: To stand out from the back.
1: Yes, exactly.
0: And if you say something good and the crowd, the people react positively.
1: Yes.
0: Then everybody else starts saying it too.
1: Yes, and I've seen that happen, not only with myself, but with others.
0: I ran before.
1: Oh, yeah. Oh, yeah. It's not easy. I'll tell you that. It's very expensive, especially today. I remember 33 years ago, it didn't take anywhere near the amount of money that needs to be spent on a campaign. But having said that, it's very challenging, and you meet such a wide variety of people. Mm-hmm. And the one thing that kind of splits everybody down the middle is this water situation. There's so much misinformation out there on the water situation. It's all done from a group of people that really don't like what's going on here in Corpus Christi, don't like industry, don't like what's going on, and feel like everybody's not giving, or at least portraying that everybody's not getting a fair shake. Well, you know, the thing about water is we need it. And we can't even grow our economy because so many, many, many companies have said, until you get this water situation situated, we're not coming to Corpus.
0: Yeah, well, there's those who say don't come good because we don't want more industry. We don't want
1: more. And there is that.
0: And then still cry that the population is shrinking and not growing.
1: They also cry that there's not enough public services for them, and they want you to give more, but yet the tax base isn't there in order to facilitate that.
0: Okay, that too.
1: Yes, sir. But, you know, the thing is, people need to understand that there's a reciprocity in economy, and you have to be able to bring in the tax base in order to have those funds in order to give them back. Now, getting back to the whole economy thing, if we don't have water, if we don't really do our best to bring and have a very solid decision on which direction to go. Now,

0: there's a multiplicity of ideas out there, but there's only one that has actually shovel ready. And I don't want to use that term lightly. Because of all the permits are pulled, the financing's in place, we just need to get design done, and this group just refused to finish the design. After design comes a pilot project. When you have a pilot project, you get a very good glimpse of how things are going to work. They don't even want to get it to that level for some reason. I think there's a real push not to get this situation done. Now, it is all about water. It's all about water in the sense of making sure we always have enough. Now, we just went through a horrible drought. When we went through that drought, we realized that there's just not enough reserve available for us to continue at a station where we need to be on a daily basis. Therefore, we were right planning these past 6 to 8 years of having a desalination plant. You can't tie it all into one line of failure, which is Mary Rhodes, or you can't tie it all into a lake or a stream that can drain down. Same thing with the groundwater. If you focus on groundwater, you've got subsidence issues, you've got the type of water, how good it is or not. Evangeline's the worst aquifer in Texas, by the way. So you have to look at all the problems and all the positives and come up with the right decision. Now, they'll say they had all these decisions. They say they have all these water projects in place, but they're not in place. There's a lot of problems with these water projects. And there's going to be conservation districts that come in and say, no, you can't do that anymore. Then what do? You have to have an answer. You have to have a thing in place that is diversified. You have to have it to where people won't have to suffer through the 8 years of water, drought, water, drought, water, drought. As you and I have both seen over the past 30-something years you've been here. And it's a constant. And we need to find a way to make sure we bridge the gap.
1: Well, it becomes a little bit difficult. We have to take a break here. Because it's a little difficult when people are saying that the 12 years of planning that led to the Inner Harbor permitting of the Inner Harbor desal was people on the take. And then it countering is that those who are against it are because other entities have put them on the take.
0: Yeah, I think it's a push on the fringe elements of both sides to where we in the middle are lost with the right decision unless you do a lot of really good homework.
1: And into the fray.
0: Yes, absolutely. Jump right into it. Because
1: Scott Corliss.
0: Yes, sir. That's me.
1: Here I come to save the day.
0: No, do not put me on that pedestal. No, do not put me on that pedestal.
1: We'll be back. Scott Corliss making his case for your support for city council at large.
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4: 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Come in, Mr. Rubin, sir.
5: This is Cole Air Home Base. What's it like up there, Jesse?
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4: Here we go, sir. How to land.
5: What's it say?
4: 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I tore out the next page. Remember that paper airplane, sir?
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8: Hi, I'm John M. Cudd, candidate for Corpus Christi City Council, District 1. District 1 is a vast area of Corpus Christi, stretching from North Beach in downtown to Cal Allen, Annaville, and the Northwest. I'm proud to call it home. I've lived in District 1 for 50 years. I grew up here, raised my family here, and have spent more than 40 years as a CEO. Experience that taught me how to make tough decisions, manage resources, and get results. I support DSAL and believe Corpus Christi can use this tremendous resource not only to secure our own water future, but to create new economic opportunities for our city. I sought out corruption and helped recover more than $2.6 million in taxpayer dollars when you elected me to be on the Nueces Central Tax Appraisal Board. Now I want to bring that same accountability to City Hall. This November, vote John M. Cudd for Corpus Christi City Council, District 1, where decisions are made, not delayed.
9: John M. Cudd for Corpus Christi City Council, District 1. This political ad is paid for by the John M. Cudd campaign.

0: And we are here with Scott Corliss, who has thrown his hat into the ring to try to help Corpus Christi solve some very, very, very difficult problems. And he decided to run at large. Why at large as opposed to a district?
1: Well, you know, the city has citywide problems, not just a specific district. The number one reason that I threw my hat in is obviously number one is water, but secondarily is relationship rebuilding. We have such a bad name right now within our state and our federal government. We've had people literally wanting to help the city through its problems, and because of the particular desal plant, they decided that they didn't want to go that direction, kind of threw mud right in the face of our governor, our state reps, and our federal representation. And it's just not good. So therefore, what's going to happen is they're going to turn their backs on us. And being a man that's built his business solely on relationships, I felt like that would be a really good fit for me on a citywide level to rebuild those relationships in order for Corpus Christi to stand back up on its own.
0: Didn't the state put a $1 billion bridge in our community?
1: Oh yeah, they've put a ton of money into this community with the
0: expectation. Do you think that they would allow the city to go bankrupt?
1: Oh no, I don't believe for a minute they would, because the port is too important to not only the state, but it's important to the whole country with what we do here at the port. It's the first, it's the largest port in Texas, obviously, but it's also an exporter of oil. It's the number one exporter of oil in the U.S.
0: I got a question, because as bad as all of this is, particularly when we're talking about the water and everything else, are there any other issues that that need to be attention, because they can be lost in the midst of the struggle over water, which is key. I got you. I don't think there's anybody that doubts that. But what about other issues such as infrastructure, economic development, you know, city finances?
1: Those are key issues, and they're very, very, very important. Unfortunately, it's all overshadowed by water and the
0: overshadowed,
1: but it's still there. Yes, sir. Absolutely. The problem we have.

0: credit rating rise. Therefore, you can turn around and start building on bonds and all kinds of federal funds that may come in for all that.
1: But economic development has to be planned forward. And I know you said earlier that without water, that's severely limited.
0: Yes, absolutely. And the thing is, there's several companies that have tried to come here to Corpus, but they want us to get the water situation solved before they come. Any company, I don't care if it's Bass Pro Shops or any industry that comes in or manufacturing, they're going to need water. So they're holding back. And we've missed several opportunities, and names I can't really say right now. We've missed several opportunities to have really well-paying jobs here, manufacturing jobs that are out the door, and many other smaller projects for just the livelihood of Corpus Christi that have just gone by the wayside because they can't promise.
1: So what's at stake at this election in your eyes?
0: I think this, and it's not hyperbole to say this, I think this is one of the most important elections in Corpus Christi's history, at least for the past 50 years. That's not hyperbole saying that. I think it's very important that you really need to do your homework and study who your candidates are, what they want to accomplish, and who they've been. Because constantly, if they've been a bad actor, they're going to be a bad actor on council. They may have a bright smile, they may have a great look, but if they've been a bad actor in the past, they're going to be a bad actor in the future. Myself, if you look at me, you look at my past. Yes, there are some things. I have fallen down in business a couple of times. I'll admit it. But you don't learn unless you fail.
1: No success without failure.
0: Yes, sir. And it's what the Bible says, a righteous man gets up seven times after falling seven times. I think I've gotten up, and I think I've proved myself to be that kind of character that I can have tenaciousness.
1: Scott Corliss, what's your place on the ballot?
0: Number three on the ballot. I sure hope everybody is listening will vote for me. And if they
1: at least you'll be on the first page.
0: Yes, sir. I'm on the first page. Thank God. I'm on the first page because as a no-name, it's nice to be someplace where people
1: Scott Corliss, City Council at large, thanks for stopping by and talking to our listeners.
0: It's great being here, Bob. I really appreciate
1: my pleasure, sir. This is KYS. Corpus Christi, Texas. We'll be right back. Stay with us.
2: Worldwide News Network update. I'm Michael Wallace. Russia is stirring things up with Europe again. A NATO fighter jet shot down a suspected Russian drone that entered Lithuanian airspace, and a Russian frigate fired flares at a Danish military helicopter in international waters off Denmark. The Supreme Court has blocked President Trump's executive order that would have restricted mail-in voting ahead of the midterms. News Nation's Marky Martin.
3: That plan would have imposed requirements on states for mailing out ballots to voters. Democrats and voting rights groups argued there wasn't sufficient time to implement that policy. And some states lack the infrastructure to pivot back to in-person voting. Two of the high court's justices, Samuel Alito and Clarence Thomas, publicly dissented to that decision.
2: The yield on the 10-year Treasury note is at a 19-year high this morning, with traders expecting the Fed to increase interest rates tomorrow. Dow futures down 140. This is the Worldwide News Network.
4: This is Moving America. Here's Jake Novak.
5: Insurance experts say the good old seatbelt is still the most effective lifesaver in case of an accident. So everyone from the insurance companies to government safety bureaucrats really, really, really want you to fasten your seatbelt, like now. It's those folks who are responsible for the much more persistent chimes or bells in your vehicle that just keep going and going and going until you comply. Resistance is futile. The buckle-up reminders were supposed to become even more widespread this month. New federal safety regulations were supposed to require more persistent chimes, not just for the driver's seat, but for the front passenger seat, too. But U.S. automakers say they needed more time. So D.C. is giving them two more years. The catch is that's going to be when some rear seat warnings will be required, too. Of course, some people really, really hate seatbelts, and they work hard to fool these warning systems. They buy special devices to fool the alarm, or they just sit on top of a buckled seatbelt strap. The struggle is real. I'm Jake Novak.
4: This is Moving America.
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7: If you thought the Iran war might be nearing resolution, renewed U.S.-Iran strikes center on the Strait of Hormuz suggest otherwise. Roughly one-fifth of global oil and LNG normally pass through it. Brent is above 95 and WTI is 91. More oil is moving, while the security risks are getting worse. If this disruption increases, the impact does not stop with oil. It can raise prices on gasoline, diesel, aviation, shipping, manufacturing, and ultimately the goods we buy. But there may be a diplomatic opening.

0: Iran has signaled that it wants to return to the table and revive the discussions around the MOU. Whether Washington is willing to engage and whether those talks can actually produce an agreement could be the next major development to watch. I'm Kim Bellotto, host of the Energy Mix Radio Show, and that's your Energy Minute.
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3: That sound? 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Monica de la Cruz, fighting in Congress for our American dream.
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As simple as that. You know storms. You live here on the coast. You know how the intensity changes and shifts and your bills and the clouds and the wind shifts. And if you don't act early, man, it can do more damage, hit harder than you expected. 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It starts with a notice and penalties and enforcement. Before you know it, you're dealing with levies, garnishments, and a whole lot of pressure. And that's why I talk about Cots Law. Cots Law, they recognize that IRS debt isn't just for bad taxpayers. It happens to good people also going through tough times. Divorce, job loss, medical bills. Then they add penalties and interest that snowball fast. They can turn $5,000 debt into $15,000 before you know it. Cots Law helps people every single day who thought there was no way out of the situation with the IRS, and they proved them wrong. They step in, they deal directly with the IRS, they help you put a plan in place to move forward. They're the place to call. Their number is 361-504-0654, and they're right here in Corpus Christi. 361-504-0654. They know IRS code. They know the law. They know the agency. And they know how to handle your situation. Give them a call before the storm gets any worse. Let Cots Law handle it for you. 361-504-0654. Tell them Bob told us about y'all. Well, I guess Mr. Conde did not get the notice from his staff who set this meeting up. But anybody that wants to make their case, all they have to do is email me, bjones@malkininteractive.com.

I talked to his treasurer and said, look, I'm waiting and he's not here and that's not my fault. So we will move on. At the top of the next hour, we got Wake Up With Mr. Bill. He's got Republican National Committee member, Dr. Robin Armstrong, talking about the midterm convention. What were the goals? Were they met? Et cetera, et cetera, et cetera. So we will continue to move right along. You got these people. Will AI destroy humanity? That's the latest scare tactics by the left. We got to get them scared. We got to get them going. And they're all asking. One of the best pieces I read was by Rich Lowry, who asked the question that they asked. Will AI, artificial intelligence, destroy humanity? This is his take. In the Terminator movie series, the artificial intelligence system known as Skynet is given control of the nation's nuclear weapons and uses it to try to destroy humanity. One reason that apocalyptic scenarios involving AI are implausible, is that having seen how the particular movie ends, we are unlikely to be foolish enough to give AI custody of the most destructive weapons on the planet. Yeah, you're going to turn over your weapon system to machines. That's dumb in the first place. The unthinkable is nonetheless a hot topic of conversation, given that a researcher at Anthropic just resigned and issued a doomsday warning. According to Jacob Coxon, the rush to develop AI is gambling with our lives, since it'll soon create superhuman systems that can hack anything, revolutionize any field overnight, and acquire real power and resources. Imagination. A current employee then chimed in, who still works for Anthropic. We really do earnestly believe AI could kill all humans. He's talking about on the planet now. He's talking about 8 billion humans. He put the chances at greater than 10% in the next 10 years. A 10% chance in the next 10 years that artificial intelligence, not real intelligence, could kill all the humans on the planet. Man, you got to be a little whack to be able to be in that business anyway, I'm thinking. The idea here is that Anthropic and similar firms are, in effect, running their own Manhattan projects. You know, the atomic bomb, with consequences unknown and potentially very dire. Now, you got ChatGPT. ChatGPT, as we know it, doesn't seem particularly well suited to destroying humanity, does it? It's a souped-up version of Google that's impressively fast, but also, as many people have found out, mistake-prone. If it can mess up basic math or the New York Yankees roster, which it has, surely he can carry out the complex task necessary to fashion an apocalyptic event, a world-shaking event. Tech companies, though, have labs working on so-called frontier models that are much more powerful and reportedly developing more quickly than expected. And the worry is that an AI model itself will begin to develop new AI very quickly in an intelligence explosion. I guess that's the scribbling of Skynet becoming self-aware at 2:14 a.m. in the morning Eastern Time on August 29th, 1997. The thinking here is that if such an AI model goes rogue, turns against humanity, it'll be too clever and too fast for us to combat it. It is hard to see the mechanism that such a hostile superintelligent would use to commit omnicide. Omni everywhere, side means to kill or to murder, fratricide.

0: murder your brother, you know, infanticide, murder a baby, suicide, murder yourself, omnicide, murder everybody. The rogue AI would presumably have to do something in the real world. Like launching nukes, manufacturing killer robots, or releasing a deadly virus. Now, if it lacks physical agency, AI could presumably be unplugged or contained. It was after humans tried to deactivate Skynet, by the way, that the system decided we were a threat that had to be neutralized. Some doomsayers posit a malicious person using advanced AI to come up with a design for a killer virus and a plan to release it without detection. Now, this is a different scenario, though, from AI turning against people of its own volition. In a world years from now, when much more advanced AI is a reality, we'll need to think through safeguards to keep dangerous systems, nukes, biolabs, from being compromised by AI-enabled cyber attacks or exploited by criminals and terrorists. It's easy to imagine breaches, and we got these all the time, trying to take what we have and what we know and use it against us to our destruction. Actually, the bottom line is they want the threat of our destruction to give them money so they can do what? Others just like the excitement of the terror. It's easy to imagine breaches of financial systems or attacks on critical infrastructure that would fall short of endangering all mankind. All mankind. You're talking all mankind. Even if you take an alarmist view of the risk, it's unclear how the development of AI can be stopped. Any deal with the Chinese to slow down research couldn't be trusted, might simply allow them to pass us in the AI race by subterfuge. In other words, we'd still get Skynet, only with Chinese characteristics. There's also the reality that AI will be a necessary tool in protecting against the malicious use of AI, not to mention all of its other positive potential. If we slow or end research in the United States, we might end up vulnerable to superintelligence developed by actors who mean us harm. Science fiction is fascinating, sometimes prescient. I remember 1931, Dick Tracy was created, the comic book comic page detective. And he had a two-way watch that he could talk and talk back and actually see the picture. This is 1931, before the Jetsons and anybody. So it's sometime prescient. It works by the likes of Philip K. Dick, Aldous Huxley, Arthur Clarke. These people had genuine insights into the future. But he concludes that that doesn't mean we're living in the plot of the Terminator. And we should not scare ourselves into forswearing transformative technology. But I got an idea of why they're really saying this at this point in time. I'll tell you when I get back.
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2: come by, let's be friends.
3: Hi.

0: resource not only to secure our own water future, but to create new economic opportunities for our city. I sought out corruption and helped recover more than $2.6 million in taxpayer dollars when you elected me to be on the Nueces Central Tax Appraisal Board. Now I want to bring that same accountability to City Hall. This November, vote John M. Cudd for Corpus Christi City Council District 1, where decisions are made, not delayed.
1: John M. Cudd for Corpus Christi City Council District 1. This political ad is paid for by the John M. Cudd campaign.
2: Another Town Hall News update is on the way. News Talk KEYS.

Jim B says we're speeding into the unknown. Speed kills. Yeah, but there's another reality here, Jim B. And that is speed is relative. It depends on how fast other things are going as well. There's relative speed. But we're always heading into the unknown. Everything we do is headed into the unknown. It's like, who was the one that said, there are none known knowns. Was it McNamara? There are known unknowns. And there are unknown unknowns. And the press laughed. Ha, ha, ha, ha. He said, but I mean, there are things that we know. And then there are things that we know we don't know. Donald Rumsfeld. Thank you, Will. Things that we know we know. And there are things that we know we don't know. And then there are things we don't know we don't know. And that's reality. And it's every step of the way. And that's why you have a thing called faith and hope and trust and patterns and things in life, because there's so much more that we, the average person, don't know. We don't know when we walk out here what somebody has set into motion, what some group has planned, what some crazed individual on the street. You've seen enough social media pages about guys who step out here and just hit somebody in the head walking down the street. That's all I'm saying. An editorial from the editorial board of the Post, the New York Post, said, beware the AI bosses, their please regulate us bait and switch. See if I can get this in real quick. Total AI companies are blatantly seeking special privileges under cover of warning against the AI apocalypse, the destruction of humanity. That's the best explanation for the sudden flurry of doom mongering from CEOs like Anthropic's Dario Amodei and OpenAI's Sam Altman. These moguls say their industry needs to tap the brakes on the tech's rapid progress, but will rightly warn that still the United States needs to beat China in the AI development race, leaving the only choice to be a de facto cartelization, with the Fed setting up guardrails and offering their companies protections against their disastrous mistakes. That is, what they really want is to protect themselves from liability by shifting responsibility to the government. The government needs to take over. The government. Think of the Section 230 shield for social media.

blogs and online platforms from libelous content posted by users. Except this would protect Anthropic, etc., if their AIs go rogue, causing billions or trillions of dollars in damages. Or how too big to fail protected the mega banks that bumbled their way into 2008 global financial crisis. Getting off the hook for harms their technology causes would put the AI giants in great positions for their coming initial purchasing options of going public. The cynical combo of doom mongering and pleas for federal oversight feels like a Trojan horse, Vice President J.D. Vance fumed Monday, and quite rightly. As a plus for progressives, leftists, this scheme is sure to produce a vast new pack of lefty billionaires. And yes, AI firms and their backers have been funneling millions to political candidates of both parties. Yet Amodei most obviously has long worked closely with Democrats. The New York Post Miranda Devine said Anthropic's bipartisan National Security and Public Sector Advisory Council is riddled with ex-Biden and Obama intelligence officials. Didn't know that, did you? But it's a fact. They're packed over there. One of the reasons why Trump cut them loose from the Defense Department. It's Obama people. Biden people. A former National Security Advisor to Senator Chuck Schumer is also on the panel. Oh, and Altman's OpenAI just hired Senator Schumer's daughter, Jessica Schumer, for a top policy job. See what I'm saying? If the Democrats is promoting the end of the world through AI, what? Many of this crew are devotees of the feel-good lefty movement, effective altruism, which pays the salary of journalists embedded with mainstream outlets like Time, Bloomberg, The Guardian, and NBC News. Former President Barack Obama recently joined the campaign, warning of AI's dangers and urging Democrats to make AI regulation the heart of their political agenda, pushing for the cartel that Altman and Amodei want in the name of being reining them in. Don't fall for the hysteria, folks. Don't fall for the hysteria. If these companies want guardrails to avoid AI tragedies, they can adopt them all by themselves. Indeed, nothing will motivate them toward caution more than knowing they'll be held liable. Offer protections to them and you remove their incentive to keep their products safe. So let them slow down if that's what they think is wise. Having the American public to protect them from responsibility for getting it wrong is just plain foolish and falling in to leftist hands. That's my story and I'm sticking with it. This is KYS Corpus Christi, Texas. It's now 8 o'clock. The Bob Jones Show. We get very hard to bring you more news, facts, topics, and information. It's 8 o'clock. We'll be right back with Wake Up with Mr. Bill.

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1: I'm Michael Wallace. The Supreme Court has ruled against President Trump blocking his executive order that would have restricted mail-in voting for this fall's midterms. Law professor and former federal prosecutor Lori Levinson.
2: Now, there were some dissents. The two big conservatives here, Justices Thomas and Alito, said that they thought that the government should win here and that they should allow these new restrictions on mail-in voting. Justice Kavanaugh said that perhaps the government could have such a rule, but it just came too close to the time of the voting because we are just weeks away from the midterm elections.
1: An Italian NATO fighter jet shot down a drone that entered Lithuanian airspace. Lithuania's Air Force says the drone was likely carrying explosives. The incursion came a day after NATO Secretary General warned Russia is flying drones close to NATO territory.

0: territory to sow fear. A Russian frigate fired two flares near a Danish military helicopter in international waters off Denmark. The copter was photographing the frigate. China is urging the U.S. to stop preparing for a war in space after the U.S. confirmed for the first time that it has set up weapons in orbit. News Nation's Mills Hayes.
1: The Secretary of the Air Force, Troy Mink, revealed this on Monday. The Pentagon hasn't disclosed exactly how the weapons work, but a former Space Force colonel and space security expert who was at the conference where the Secretary made the announcement tells me that they are likely jammers or lasers that could temporarily disrupt an enemy satellite. Foreign adversaries can use space-based imagery to track U.S. ships, troops, and bases to target them, something they're already doing.
0: Federal prosecutors announced this morning they've arrested a Pennsylvania man accused of plotting an ISIS attack. 21-year-old Jonathan Kramer of Valencia allegedly had a rifle, five magazines, 190 rounds of ammunition, and 30 knives. Prosecutors did not say what Kramer's alleged target may have been. It's another big day for money matters.
2: Topping the agenda, the Clarity Act gets its big day in the sun. Designed to put America front and center in the crypto world, if it passes the Senate at 2:15 this afternoon, it will create a framework for all digital transactions in the U.S. and by extension, the rest of the world. If it fails, it's dead. 60 votes required to pass. The Fed's two-day meeting begins today. Wall Street thinks there's a 70% chance they'll hike by 25 basis points tomorrow at 2 p.m. Futures in the red again as oil rises and the 10-year Treasury yield hits its highest since 2007. John Terrett, Worldwide News Network.
0: The Justice Department will urge a federal appeals court today to revive its criminal cases against two of President Trump's longtime foes, former FBI Director James Comey and New York Attorney General Letitia James. A judge tossed both cases last year after ruling the prosecutor who brought them, Lindsay Halligan, had not been lawfully appointed. This is the Worldwide News Network.
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4: This is your travel report celebrating 250 years of America. Freedom 250. Back in 1872, Yellowstone became the country's first national park. Congress basically looked at the geyser and said, yeah, we're keeping that. Today, Old Faithful still erupts right on schedule. Wander past the bubbling springs painted gold and blue, then refuel on a bison burger in Jackson Hole. Miami didn't even exist until 1896, yet it arrived so fast and loud and has main character energy. Crystal clear beaches meet pastel colorful Art Deco buildings on Ocean Drive, while Spanish and Cuban influence flavor everything, from the music to the local dishes. Order a Cuban coffee so strong it legally counts as a meal. Visiting during Art Basel is a special treat. 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I'm Yana Derillis for the Worldwide News Network.
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6: Today will be partly sunny, breezy, and hot, with a temperature reaching a record high of 100, surpassing the previous record of 98 set in 1953. Tonight will be mainly clear, warm, and humid, with a low of 79. Tomorrow morning, expect a thunderstorm in spots, then hot weather with a mix of sun and clouds. By the afternoon, it will turn breezy with a high of 98. Thursday will be humid with some sunshine, becoming breezy in the afternoon. There's a chance of a thunderstorm in spots during the afternoon and evening, with a high of 92. With your AccuWeather forecast, I'm meteorologist Joe Lundberg.
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continue with the Bob Jones Show. The Bob Jones Show, proffering the very, very best in local conservative talk radio. Also reminding y'all that this coming Thursday at 7 o'clock, from 7 to 10, live at the Town & Country Cafe in the Town & Country Shopping Center, Coffee with Bob, the third Thursday in each month. We come down and we meet and we greet and we broadcast live. My special guest this Thursday at the Coffee with Bob will be Corpus Christi Mayor Paulette Guajardo. And we'll come down and have some coffee. The first 20 will get free coffee on us. And that's about $3.29 a cup now. So it ain't no cheap nothing. And you get free refills by the Town & Country Cafe. You get to eat some breakfast, meet and greet some good people. Be a part of the show. 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

0: who's a black conservative, comments on current events using a biblical perspective. Former business executive who has consulted on Republican campaigns for more than 50 years. 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He's everywhere. He's here. He's there. He's everywhere. Savoir Faire is everywhere.
1: Who was that? Was that Superman?
0: Savoir Faire. It was a guy named Savoir Faire is everywhere.
1: Oh, yeah. Yeah, that's right. Savoir Faire. Okay. You're dating yourself, my man. So, Bobby, how you doing today?
0: I'm doing well. I'm doing better now that I got you engaged.
1: Well, I am just so very happy. I forgot my cue there with Savoir Faire, but I have recouped, and I am happy to be here on this Tuesday Contrast Day. We'll call this Contrast Day.
0: Okay.
1: I understand that the National Congressional Campaign Committee or some similar caucus, Republican caucus organization, has set up a website called Contrast with America. And that's a playoff of Contract with America, Newt Gingrich's effort to provide a contrast between the Democrats of yesteryear and the Republicans of yesteryear. So I understand that it's called Contrast with America. I haven't had a chance to go there and get any kind of analysis of it, but it is an attempt. It is an attempt to contrast where Republicans want to take the country, what Republicans have done in terms of policy versus the Democrats. Now, the Democrats don't want that analysis. They want to continue to act as if the Republicans just have not been very successful in these last few days. So I had my AI to do a little contrast. This is the 604th day of Trump's second term. And so I had my AI to tell you. By the way, listeners, if you will, go to Wake Up with Mr. Bill and sign up for

0: alerts, and you'll get a lot of the stuff that we talk about in an alert, including the way we discuss the interview with our guest. But anyway, this is the 604th day. So I wanted to find out what were three key metrics today and compare them to Biden's 604th day. I wanted to know what the price of gas, the average cost of a gallon of gas today is versus on Biden's 604th day, the price of WTI, West Texas Intermediate, barrel of oil today versus Biden's 604th day, and the rate of inflation today versus Biden's 604th day.
1: So you put it to work, huh? You put your AI to work, huh?
0: Oh, yeah. In fact, that's one of the reasons why it's so ridiculous to hear the Democrats saying, we need to stop AI. It's going to kill us. Or, you know, it's just, man, they are so.
1: Well, they're just looking for protections against their coming mistakes and errors. They're looking for cover, to like the pharmaceutical company has done.
0: Well, there's just so much that we're going to have to deal with, and we're just going to have to deal with it. And that is their strategy, to confuse, and they get a lot of help from global partners like China, who want to see Trump smeared or his eyes blackened in any kind of way. And so they put a lot of stuff out there on social media, China does, and the Democrats take it and run with it. But anyway, here are the results. A gallon of gas on Biden's 604th day versus Trump's, Biden was $4.26. Today, a gallon of gas is about $4.35. So a little bit of a difference there. Let's see. The West Texas Intermediate crude was up $103 under Biden. Today, I think it's about $102. That's a barrel of oil. But here's the interesting metric to me. Trump's rate of inflation today is about 3%. On Biden's 604th day in office, it was 6%. Mm-hmm. It had a high of 9%. And it had fallen to about 6%. So the idea that, you know, the Republicans aren't doing anything to get a handle on all of these, or perhaps even the bigger lie, is that, you know, the war in Iran is costing us and is causing inflation is just not true. I'll give you one more metric. The direct cost of the war in Iran for America is about $42 billion. The war in Iran, direct cost now, this is munitions, et cetera, direct cost, $192 billion as far as the Ukraine war is concerned. So the Ukraine war has cost us about four times than what the crisis in Iran has cost us. But we don't get a lot of truth coming out of the mainstream media, so it is important for Republicans to get engaged, to use your agency, your voice, and get the truth out there. And we hope to provide you the truth between now and the election day.
1: Mm, interesting data. Metrics, they call them.
0: Well, they can't defend their record, so they want to confuse voters, and we get no help from the mainstream media. That we get no help in terms of chasing down these stories and giving listeners the facts. So we're going to do it. We're going to do the job of the media, and that's why I was so happy last week when the party had its midterm first ever midterm convention. And of course, we're going to have Robin Armstrong come and give us his opinion as to whether the goals that were set up were actually achieved. And there are two or three really important questions for me that I want to ask him about how the delegates left the convention in terms of being able to go out and generate enthusiasm, because, Bob,

0: For us to win this election, we just need to turn out our voters. That's the key. Will our voters show up? And I want to get Robin's opinion as to whether he thinks the convention was successful in generating enthusiasm for turning out in November.
1: Okay. All right. I'm good. I'm letting you roll. Keep on rolling.
0: Well, what we want to be able to do is to go even a little bit further and have Robin to tell us about the national message.
1: He is now.
0: Were two or three ideas that we were going to talk about last week when we had him scheduled. Of course, we had to reschedule.
1: Okay,
0: him.
1: Well, he's now on the line, Mr. Bill. We have him on the line. So let me take a quick break,
0: okay. And
1: we'll come back with this edition of Wake Up with Mr. Bill and his special guest, Republican National Committeeman, Dr. Robin Armstrong.
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0: The Republican Party held its first ever midterm convention in Dallas, Texas last week. Why Dallas? Why the agenda that was created? Did the convention planners achieve their goals? And if so, what were those goals? Here to discuss that is Dr. Robin Armstrong, Texas Republican National Committeeman, answering the question, did the GOP find its midterm message? Mr. Bill, your guest is on the line.
1: Hey, Robin, thank you very much for coming back by and spending some time with Bob and me this morning. How are you, my friend?
2: I am doing very well. Thank you.
0: You always sound the same. It don't matter what type of the day, evening. What's that, the bedside manner of a very practiced doctor that's full of patients?
2: You know, I think that's exactly what it is. I see a lot of patients every day, and so it's so I have.
0: Do we lose it? We're kind of losing you. You're going out.
2: Oh, can you hear me okay?
0: Now we do. Yeah, you went out just then.
2: Oh, okay.
1: Well, Robin, we thank you for coming by. Let's just get right to it. What are your thoughts today, a few days after the end of the convention? I want you to specifically tell me what your thoughts are vis-a-vis John Fetterman's appearance there. And I also want you to tell me what you thought of Bobby Kennedy's testimonial comparing his father and his uncle's Democrat Party of yesterday to today's Democrat Party.
2: Well, I'll tell you, those are some great lead-in points there, because I spoke of Bobby Kennedy's speech, one of the better speeches.
0: We're going to have to stop Dr. Armstrong, and Will's going to have to try to call you back and make a better connection. He's going to do it right away, okay?
2: Okay, all righty. That sounds good.
0: Go ahead, Will. And Mr. Bill?
1: Well, I wanted to start there because, for me, those were very important strategic tactics that the convention planners used to have a very high-profile Democrat senator, John Fetterman, to actually come on and say the things that he said about his friend Dave McCormick, a Republican senator there from Pennsylvania, and to have the courage to do that, especially since he has been attacked, and then to have Bobby Kennedy give a tour de force of the reasons why he has decided to work with the Republican president. I just thought it was very powerful, not only in the moment, Bob, but it makes for good content, campaign content that can be played and replayed by individual candidates around the country, regardless of whether you're running for the House or the Senate or even a local election.
0: All right, we've got Dr.

0: the contrast, the election. Okay.
1: We've got right. Dr. Armstrong back on the line.
0: Robin, yes, are you
2: can
0: there?
2: Y'all hear me okay now?
1: Oh, hear you. Excellent.
2: Yes, sir, I can hear you.
1: Yeah, excellent. We got you. Excellent.
0: Very good, Robin. So take it from where you left off, Bobby Kennedy's speech and John Fetterman's endorsement of his friend Dave McCormick.
2: Yeah, I think that those, I talked with a lot of Republicans after the convention. A lot of people think that, that Bobby Kennedy's speech was one of the better speeches that was given. I mean, what an indictment of the Democrat Party. I mean, this guy's a Democrat, ran for the Democrat Party. He outlined very clearly where they went after him. The Democrats went after him and tried to keep him off the ballot. He really, really outlined the warfare, the lawfare that the Democrats are engaged in. And so I think it was a very effective speech, you know, coming from a Kennedy, you know, coming from someone who obviously is rooted in the Democrat Party and tried to run for president as a Democrat against this president. And he talked about how everything that he had heard from the media, everything that he had heard from his friends in the Democrat Party, everything that he had heard was a lie, is what he said. He said it was an absolute lie when he spoke with Donald J. Trump. I think that was an amazing testimonial, and it was very powerful as well. I think that's going to have an impact. I think Fetterman is going to have an impact as well. The fact that he is gave such effusive praise for Senator McCormick, his colleague there in Pennsylvania, basically endorsed him for reelection. I think that's pretty powerful, and I think that what it says is that I think the Democrats have just gone radically crazy. This evil red-green alliance with the socialism and the anti-Semitism and Sharia law and all this stuff coming together is really turning off a lot of Democrats. It's a great opportunity for us as Republicans to engage a whole group of new voters and bring them into the Republican Party.
0: Before we move on to the messaging, because that is very important to me, Robin, because what I try to do here is to amplify the message each week in one way or the other based upon what I'm hearing. And I want to talk just a minute about the messaging. But before we leave Bobby Kennedy, I thought it was so effective for him to say that 3 hours after Trump was shot in Butler, Pennsylvania, Trump was on the phone calling him to arrange for a meeting. And I can only assume that Bobby had wanted to get Trump, candidate Trump. But 3 hours after being shot, he was able to get that meeting arranged. He had the meeting. He even talked about the contrast with Kamala Harris, where he, Bobby Kennedy, tried to set up a similar meeting with Kamala, and she never did it. What do you think about that contrast, Robin?
2: You know, I think that that is so typical. It is so typical. And what I have found is that Democrats do not want to talk about issues. They don't want to discuss. They don't want to have an open discussion about issues because they lose on the issues every single time. They don't want to talk about them. And so what they want to do is they want to assassinate the character of every Republican elected official. And so it's just easier. It's easier to call people a Nazi and a racist. And what it does, it's really, really dangerous for them to continue doing this because it creates a permission structure for people to try to assassinate people. You know, I mean, if you think someone is going to be another Hitler and he's going to kill millions of people, then the Democrat Party almost makes a justification. And you know how they treated our good friend, you know how they went after our good friend Charlie Kirk and celebrated his assassination. I mean, I believe that the Democrat Party is not willing to talk and discuss issues because they cannot win on the issues. The only way they win is to lie to people, to assassinate people's character, and to create these an evil opponent, you know, where we're not just talking about differences between tax policy. We're talking about someone who's wanting to take your rights away, which is an absolute lie. And that's what Kennedy said. Everything he had heard from the Democrat Party, everything he had heard from his own family, from his own other Democrat

0: Trump has kept every single promise that he has made to him when he made those promises. He's kept every single one of them. That is the Republican side of the aisle, and the Democrat side is full of people who want to character assassinate. They don't want to discuss the issues. Kamala Harris did not want to talk to Bobby Kennedy because she didn't want to discuss the issues, because in her heart of hearts, she knows that she loses on the issues. All she can do is assassinate his character. And anybody who disagrees with them, go after them personally. That's all they can do. That's all they have.
1: Well, it was very powerful. And I was so moved by him asserting that the constitutional rights that his father and his uncle stood for in the 60s, the protection of those rights rests now in the Republican Party and not with the Democrat Party. That was very powerful, Robin.
0: Absolutely.
1: On the other side of the break, I want to talk about messaging and whether we got a national best message that we can give to our candidates to run with.
2: All right, following the news, Dr. Armstrong will talk about GOP messaging. Stay tuned. Don't go away.

0: Worldwide News Network update. I'm Michael Wallace. The head of the FAA will be before a House subcommittee today outlining a planned $12.5 billion overhaul of the nation's air traffic control system, which airlines have blamed for an increase in flight delays and cancellations. A House committee has approved a bill named after the late Senator Lindsey Graham that would slap more sanctions on Russia. Alabama Republican Senator Katie Britt.
1: If President Trump has these tools to hold Putin accountable, to end his war machine, those that are actually funding it, everything from the shadow fleet to the energy sector, defense sector, to oligarchs, this is what he needs to bring him to the table and bring resolution to it.
0: The UN Human Rights Chief is raising concerns about possible war crimes in Gaza after hundreds of bodies, including those of entire families, were recovered from the rubble of buildings destroyed by Israeli airstrikes. Israel has repeatedly rejected allegations that it deliberately targeted civilians. This is the Worldwide News Network.
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0: 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Who imposes property taxes?
1: State government.
0: Nice try, but no.
2: Local governments?
0: Correct. And we have a winner.
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4: 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It should be a vote that requires 2/3 vote before any property tax increase can ever be imposed on our fellow Texans. You're going to be able to live in your home for the rest of your lives without being priced out of it.
3: Protecting homeowners, lowering property taxes. That's Governor Greg Abbott.
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0: Republican National Committeeman.
1: Robin, I want to talk about messaging. One of the things that I really was listening for at the end of the convention was clarity on the message. Will a candidate in Rhode Island or Wisconsin be able to use a national message to contrast Republican his candidacy versus his Democratic opposition? Number one, was the goal to get a national message developed and laid out for candidates? And number two, will that message be influential and successful in getting independents to vote for our Republican candidates?
2: I certainly think so. And I think the message out of the convention was common sense versus communism. You know, common sense versus communism. I think that you can certainly, you know, go with that message, promote that message. But I think a wonderful thing that they did as well was many of the speakers in these folks were congressional candidates. And so a lot of this politics is going to be local. So there has to be a national message, common sense versus communism. Talk about how crazy the Democrats are, for sure, because they are. But also you have to have a local message. And so what they did in the convention as well is they allowed a lot of congressional candidates who are in marginal districts, who are in purple districts, speak at this convention so they could speak to those issues and that they would be able to use those in commercials at home. For instance, Mike Waller up in New York is obviously no friend of President Trump's. I mean, they've had lots of fights. He's in a moderate district in New York, covers part of New York City. And so that guy actually was one of the speakers. He spoke on, had a family in his district that came. Her daughter was killed by an illegal alien. That's a big, big issue there. He also talked about the SALT deduction, the SALT tax deduction that he spoke with Donald Trump about and was able to negotiate with him and put that into the big tax bill, which saves a lot of New Yorkers a lot of money. So these local issues were talked about by those individual candidates. Tano Tijerina down in Congressional District 28, down in South Texas, where you guys are. I mean, he talked about Henry Cuellar and running against him and how Democrat Party left him as a county judge down in Webb County. And now he's running for Congress against Henry Cuellar, which could be a huge pickup for us. And so I think that it was great how they organized it to where they had purple candidates from congressional districts speaking, talking about their specific local issues. And then we had an overriding theme with the vice president, the president, talking about common sense versus communism. And talking about just the love of America, I think, you know, look,

0: love America and the Democrat Party. Clearly, they're supporting a lot of candidates who do not love this country. They despise this country. And I think that is the big overriding national message that I think was presented and will get out via social media, because a lot of things about the convention that we don't realize is that, yes, it was an individual convention, but there was a lot of stuff being pushed out that's going to continue to be used and pushed out during this election cycle. And so I think it's going to be, we're going to use a lot of that footage, a lot of that information, a lot of these candidates are going to be able to use that footage, you know, with them on a big stage, you know, with this big audience of, 10 to 15,000 people. And so, and not to mention just the electricity in the audience itself, you know, which that audience was electric from all over the country. I mean, people are going to go back and they're going to tell the stories in their different states as well. So I think the positive effect is manyfold. And I was one that was skeptical of the convention, honestly, you know, because I thought it was going to spend a lot of money. I thought it was going to could be a distraction, but it turned out that it was a very positive thing. And I think everyone who went to the convention really feels like it was positive for the Republican Party, for our messaging, and for the individual candidates in trying to hold on to the House.
1: That's why I love you, Robin Armstrong, because you're honest. It's not that I was skeptical, but I certainly had low expectations. I didn't want it to do any harm to our already fragile opportunity to maintain both the House and the Senate. And I came away thoroughly delighted. Let me ask you about one last thing, speaking of content coming out of the convention. Trump's announcement that should we maintain the House and maintain the Senate, that each adult citizen of the United States would receive a $5,000, and he's calling it a Trump dividend, and he talks about where the funding could come from. I don't necessarily want to get into the details of how it would happen, but what do you think about that as a way to energize voters, both our voters and independents and some Democrats, to come to the polls and vote for Republican candidates up and down the ballot?
0: You know, at the end of the day, I think that people are, it's a pocketbook issue, and I think people are wanting to, at the end of the day, that's how folks vote. They vote according to their own way they feel like it, from an economic perspective. And so I think that's how they vote, and I think it's important for that perspective. I think that people can expect, what's going to happen is when this Iran war ends, I think our economy is going to explode. You know, I was one that said I really wish this war would have ended, you know, a month ago, but it has not. And so I think that it's going to explode. I mean, we're going to have gas prices below $2. I mean, we're going to have the inflation rate that's going to approach 2%. We're going to have the economy is just going to explode. All this manufacturing that took place, all this investment that's taken place during the Trump years, over $1 trillion of investment coming into our country from outside of the country. We're producing oil and producing gas. It is just, we're doing so many things right now. I believe that once this Iran war is over, I think, look, once we see the end of the Russia and Ukraine war, I think we're going to see an explosion in our economy, and America's going to take off. And then with AI, you know, and backing up all of that, it's going to be an incredible explosion. I think it's going to be, I think our country is looking up economically. And I think that's going to allow the conversation about these dividends and, you know, rebate checks or whatever to be discussed, because I think our economy is going to be in such a powerful thing. You know, look, you know, we tax the American people too much already. I think, certainly those who are paying taxes certainly deserve, you know, some of their tax money back for sure. Whether people who are not paying taxes deserve a dividend, that's another question. But I'll tell you, I think that it's from a political perspective, I think it's only positive. And I think that we're going to have the growth and expansion of our economy to do things like that.
2: So what do you say, Doctor? Dr. Armstrong, what do you say to the fact that people talk about what's on the ballot this year, jobs and manufacturing, from what

0: I hear you say are on the ballot.
1: Oh, absolutely. It always is. I think it's economic issues is how people vote. It absolutely is on the ballot. And certainly, you know, the Democrats, their proposal is, you know, government grocery stores, you know, government confiscating property, you know, government this, government that. You know, I mean, if you want the bureaucracy, you want the post office, I mean, if you want those people managing our economy, then you vote Democrat. But that'd be a huge mistake. We want business leaders managing our economy. We want to have an economy being managed by people who want to get out of the way of the American people to grow and expand and create, you know, and the Democrat Party is not for that. They are for socialism and communism. They are not for common sense. And I think that is the big difference, communism versus common sense.
0: So how do you see the midterm shaping up, dude? I mean, because as bad as the Democrat congressman, the Democrat brand, as bad as all of that is, they still want to try to say that they expect the Republicans to lose the House.
1: Well, I suspect we're going to pick up seats in the Senate. I think we're going to win Michigan. I think we're going to win New Hampshire in the Senate. So I think we'll probably be a plus one. I think North Carolina is going to be tough for us in the Senate. I think in the House, I think because of redistricting, we're plus 12, around plus 12. I think we'll pick up those seats. I think that Tano Ortiz Arena is a potential pickup for us. We've got seats in Maine that we're going to pick up from one seat in Maine. We're going to pick up probably in the House. And so I think we're probably going to end up either even in the House or we're going to end up plus two or three. I really do. I think we'll probably pick up some seats because I think that I say redistricting has put us in a really good position to do that. And then also I think that this branding, And I think we're not going to lose on average. Historically, you know, you can expect to lose about, you know, 40 to 60 seats in the House. But I don't think that's going to happen this time. I think we're going to actually hold court and hold on to the House. And so I think it's going to take a lot of hard work, but I think it's going to happen. President Trump's going to be in these districts campaigning. Our voter turnout is the key. We have to get Republicans turning out to vote. You know, Republicans should not be relaxed during this election season. I mean, we're actually fighting for our country, and we're fighting for our rights. We're fighting for our very existence. I think the Democratic Party is an existential threat to democracy and to our representative republic. And I think that it's important that we turn out to vote. So all you folks in Nueces County, Corpus Christi area, turn out and vote in high numbers, you Republicans and conservatives, because we need you out voting, and you need to get 10 friends to vote as well who are like-minded with you.
2: Common sense versus communism. That's a good national message, and I'm rolling with it. Robin Armstrong, you're a good man and a good friend to the show. Thank you so very much for coming by. We'll catch up with you the next time.
0: Thank you, doctor. Thank you, sir. Be safe and be well. 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And don't forget to say it was Bob that told us all about y'all.

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0: 882-5397. 882-KEYS. Mr. Bill, I got a text that came in from Charles. He said, heck yes, I can use $5,000. He said, paying off the debt, that's never going to happen. That's impossible. Some voodoo dark economic art. He said, so throw the citizens a bone. Taxpaying citizens have been getting the dirty end of the stick for decades. Call it reparations if you don't have another word for it. Give him his $5,000.
1: You know, the essence of his reason for wanting Trump to go forward, the listener's reason, is spot on. The fact of the matter is, the idea of paying off the debt is as ludicrous for a country as it is for most homeowners. Most homeowners carry far more debt in their mortgage and other associated assets versus their income, four or five times income to debt. So our gross national income is somewhere around $30 trillion. Our national debt is about $40 trillion. That ratio is far less than the ratio of the average consumer. So I'm with that. Listener. Let's give the people some of their tax dollars back. We'll have to figure out, you know, how to do it. But I'm with giving people back some money.
0: Well, the idea, it was a $5,000 dividend on what? And when you think about it, at the convention, he talked about $21 trillion in tariff-driven revenue. Now, you know, nobody's trying to litigate it and go into tariffs and all that, but let's do the math. There are roughly 240 million adult citizens in America. $5,000 for each of them comes to approximately $1.2 trillion against $21 trillion. That's less than 6%. If we accept his numbers, Washington keeps more than 94% of it, and people are saying that $5,000 is too much. Come on, where are they coming from? This is why Washington never ceases to amaze.
1: Well, where they're coming from is a way to try to hang on to power by all of a sudden acting as if they're deficit hawks, and I'm talking about the Democrats. But they're in a tough predicament. If they tell their voters that they should vote against this, that's going to be a really hard sale. And yet if their voters come to the realization that it's in their own best interest and the best interest of the members of their household to go out and vote Republican in order to be in a position to get this $5,000 dividend, I expect that to resonate. So it was another very good strategic messaging for Trump. He's the master at that. The timing was great because he had a national audience. By the way, Sean Hannity said that the first night Trump had 33 million viewers on his TikTok account. That's a pretty big audience. And so I think that what we saw was the inauguration of midterm conventions that will be held.

0: both parties in the future.
1: That's sobering as well. So, you know, all I can say is that no matter what the man says, they're going to talk about it. And, you know, what does that mean? And then if you're just talking about the $21 trillion figure he gave on tariff revenue that's coming in, then that's 6%. The other 94%, Washington gets it. He didn't talk about 50,000 giving it to everybody or emptying the treasury. He can't say, but it did resonate, and it's doable because of the numbers.
0: Well, he also didn't talk about the waste, fraud, and abuse, that if we can really be aggressive, like it appears we will be able to go to these states where they set up programs to deliberately attract migrants into the country and put them on welfare programs. If we just cut out those programs in states like Minnesota, where we're up to $250 million that we have found, if we just cut out the waste, fraud, and abuse, that would go a very long way to funding this $1 trillion Trump dividend. I'm all for it because it's the people's money. It's not the bureaucrats' money.
1: Right, but again,
0: elected officials of either party.
1: Yeah, but he's not talking. He's referred to it as from the money being made on the tariffs is what he's talking about. So he's not talking about raiding the treasury or anything. Somebody said, look, it's the transmission that somebody been putting off. It's getting two credit cards out of the way. It's replacing a refrigerator that's been making noise for 6 months. It's the dental work insurance that insurance don't quite cover. It's tuition. It's groceries. It's getting ahead on the mortgage. It's putting something in the savings for once and leaving it there for a family. He said, come on, for a family of two? He said, that's 10 grand. That's real money. That ain't Washington money. That's real people money. And Trump has one condition. Spend it in America. Americans get the dividend. American businesses get the spending. It moves to American communities, the hardware store, the restaurant, the mechanic, the contractor. I mean, this stuff can't be more stimulating than anything proposed other than bringing a bunch of illegals, put them on the welfare system, and funnel money out of people's pockets into them. There's a contrast here, William. There's a contrast.
0: Well, and that's right, because the other caveat that Trump put into his offer is that you have to be an American citizen.
1: Yes.
0: He didn't make it even a caveat that you have to be a taxpayer, meaning that if you don't pay taxes, if you're at the lower income scale of taxpayers, you're still eligible if you are an American citizen. So this stimulus, unlike Joe Biden's stimulus, which went primarily to illegal migrants, to put them up in hotels and to, you know, get them into business, as Tim Walz said in Minnesota, this will go to the American taxpayer.
1: Okay. All that's on the ballot this year. And
0: all
1: Robin,
0: it's on the ballot, and it's important for all of us who support this to get out and vote.
1: To give the man a chance to finish his term his way. That's all we're asking, is to give Trump a chance. All we are asking is give Trump a chance.
0: Trump a chance.
1: Mr. Bill, you take care. Be safe and be well, my friend.
0: We love you, Bobby. Take care.
1: This is KYS Corpus Christi, Texas. It's 9 o'clock. I'll be back.
2: Breaking news at hour from Town Hall. I'm Rich Thomason. In a 7-2 ruling, the Supreme Court has rejected the Trump administration's bid to restrict mail ballots ahead of the fast-approaching midterm election.
3: The decision allows states to continue sending out mail ballots under existing processes. The justices did not rule on the constitutionality of the post office plan, but the majority appear to agree with election officials, who argued there wasn't enough time to make changes before the November elections. In his dissent, Justice Samuel Alito said the Postal Service

0: Service has broad authority to regulate the mail. And Justice Brett Kavanaugh indicated he might rule in favor of the administration if the issue comes back before the court at a later time. The plan would require uniform envelopes and online submissions of voter lists, but a whistleblower report raised questions about systemic flaws that could potentially disenfranchise millions of voters.
1: Correspondent Jennifer King. NATO jets have shot down a drone in Lithuanian airspace. The incident comes less than a day after NATO leaders pledged that strikes close to the alliance's territory would drive NATO to increase its support for Ukraine in its war with Russia. Senator Mitch McConnell has returned to the Senate following a long absence. The 84-year-old GOP senator had not been at the U.S. Capitol since June 14th when he was hospitalized for a fall in his home. Cost of gasoline is taking an increasingly large bite out of the budgets of Americans. AAA's national average for a gallon of regular as of this morning, $4.32, up a penny from yesterday. It's 17 cents more than a week ago. The Fed widely expected to lift its short-term interest rate tomorrow for the first time in several years to fight stubbornly high inflation. On Wall Street this morning, stocks are in the red. The Dow Jones Industrial Average is down about 342 points, NASDAQ off 70. More on these stories, townhall.com.
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1: The EPA is loosening tight restrictions on greenhouse gas emissions from coal and natural gas-fired power plants. Environmentalists are expected to waste no time filing legal challenges.
4: Environmental groups say scrapping one of the nation's biggest climate protections will come at a huge cost to Americans' health and the planet. The agency, however, argues it will reduce costs to the industry and help unleash American energy, making it cheaper to produce electricity. Demand for electricity has increased, driven in part by AI data centers and electrification. The agency is also taking steps to prevent future administrations from regulating climate pollution from power plants.
1: The BBC's Ione Wells. The Saudis have closed a key oil pipeline following an attack. With less oil going through the Strait of Hormuz for much of the last 6 months, the Saudi East-West pipeline has been crucial to crude oil exports. News and analysis, townhall.com.
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6: Today will be partly sunny, breezy, and hot with a temperature reaching a record high of 100, surpassing the previous record of 98 set in 1953. Tonight will be mainly clear, warm, and humid with a low of 79. Tomorrow morning, expect a thunderstorm in spots, then hot weather with a mix of sun and clouds. By the afternoon, it will turn breezy with a high of 98. Thursday will be humid with some sunshine becoming breezy in the afternoon. There's a chance of a thunderstorm in spots during the afternoon and evening with a high of 92. With your AccuWeather forecast, I'm meteorologist Joe Lundberg.
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The number is 882-5397, 882-KEYS. 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Yeah, you can, as well as get the latest weather and traffic in real time. I don't get it. Importing welfare. How about that as a strategy? Well, it works if you're trying to get a bunch of heads that you can get votes to make up for the fact that people are running away from your areas and you need to replace the population. That's what I'm thinking. Because then they'll insist that important welfare recipients is the American dream. An editorial recently in the New York Post. It's got Mandani and that sad, sad child, Letitia James. Her whole thing was built on hatred of a man. Oh, man, there's no way they can fulfill the basic rule that enabled them to get a prayer through. When you stop praying, stand forgiven. Because if you don't forgive, neither will your Heavenly Father forgive you. That's what it says. If people have a hatred, and then they're at the top of the food chain in places like New York. Mayor Zoran Mandani and State Attorney General Tisha James are now fighting to let non-citizen immigrants soak up every possible dime of welfare with no risk to their visa status because. The editorial board of the Post called them the deranged duo. And they are joining 20 other state attorney generals in suing the Trump administration for tightening up the public charge rules that require new Americans to stand on their own 2 feet. Immigrants, according to the administration, and as it used to be, should not become primarily dependent on the government for survival. And as I said, that's a principle that's guided American attitudes on this issue since forever. I've been involved helping some individuals

that their parents brought in. And they had to sign that they would provide for them if they couldn't provide for themselves. I know a number of people who have brought their parents in and had to certify that they would not need government assistance. Mandani and James. Him, you can pretty much make an excuse for. Her, you cannot. There is no excuse. You know, as evidence that Trump is upending 100 years of law and history, you know what they quoted? The Emma Lazarus poem, The New Colossus, which, welcome, give me your poor, your tired, your huddled masses yearning to be free, the wretched refuse of your teeming shores, send me the homeless tossed. And they said that that's the sign that the nation has always been a global soup kitchen. Because the poem is there. And that's hogwash. That's not what the law says. Yeah, the poem is there and it's saying that. But there was a whole nother meaning behind that. Poor huddled masses, tied poor. But they were coming not for welfare. They were coming to work. To take advantage of an opportunity. Carved out a new life, a new future for them and their family, them and their children and their children's children. Opportunity, that's what it is. The land of opportunity. The rule in the Ellis Island days was to deny entrance. Do you hear me? Deny, I say, entrance to anybody deemed, quote, liable to become a public charge. That was the rule, including the sick, the disabled, or the elderly that had no family to care for them. Entry was denied. And this, folks, was back in the 1880s. Yeah, let's talk history now. Let's talk facts. I don't care whether they teach it now. It's still facts. It ain't facts written by the victor or whatnot. It's facts based on what happened. In the 1880s, the government offered virtually nothing in the way of social services. Nothing. Virtually nothing. And also, no other immigration restrictions. Today, enterprising illegals, aliens, immigrants, the newcomers today, especially in resource-rich states like New York, they can come into the country. As soon as they get here, sign up for food stamps. Sign up for free or deeply subsidized housing. Go to America, they'll give you a house. And they'll give you food. And they'll give you medicine, Medicaid, and a host of other entitlement programs. But the federal law still sought to limit immigrants' dependency. That is, and that was, until Joe Biden. Because the Democrats needed the people to replace the people that were leaving their party. And by leaving their party, leaving their state, leaving their cities, leaving their neighborhoods, we got to replace them. I tell you, I often say, man, what they doing with these illegals? And they flying a man around the country in the middle of the night, and they processing them, and they giving them money, and they giving them

0: phones and where are they going? Uh-oh, they're going to be flying them into red cities, flying them into red states, trying to dilute the population and make them purple, turn the state purple, then blue in it. That's not what they did. They were sending them to blue Democrat states and cities to shore up the populations that they were losing. Some to murder and crime, and some wanted better opportunity and better education, and some wanted a better chance at the future and a lifestyle, and then others just wanted out at the filth and the crime and the drugs. Y'all know what I mean. They started going to the suburbs. Then they started leaving the area. And they had to replace them. And they was flying them illegals. And that's why when they got to New York, they put them up in hotels. It's illegal in a hotel. An American veteran sleeping on the stinking street. I know. Make you want to holler, don't it? Throw up both your hands at how they pulled this stuff off. At how they did this. And we watched it. We watched it. You watched it. If I saw it, you saw it. Got eyes like I do. And yeah, jump by me. No, you ain't going to put that on me. You ain't going to put that on me. Not on the brother. That's when Democrats gone mad with open borders ideology, redefined dependency. So that even someone who gets 100% of his or her support directly from government handouts would not count as being a public charge. A public charge, a ward of the state, the responsibility of the public. How is that not 100% benefits, welfare, and you not a public charge? Of course, Democrats want to import new feeders now at the welfare trough. Not that they lean in and eat, but that they lay sideways in the trough. Growing government and government dependency is the only kind of growth the leftists know, because they rely on big state control. That they believe important welfare cases is just and reasonable is just another sign of how deeply they, the left, the progressives, the socialists, the communists, whatever you want to call them, have lost themselves in extremists. What's the only word I got? Lunacy. That's a good word. Extremist lunacy. Extreme lunacy. Yeah, I'll try that on for a while. Stay with us.
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3: 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Come in, Mr. Rubin, sir.
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882-5397. 882-KEYS. I tell you, man, if it's headlines you want, you can get all kind of headlines. You got everybody writing about everything, and there's a take and a left and a right and an angle and a twisted and a myopic and a third, and everybody's just going at it. Just going at it. You almost want to say what to believe and what not to believe. What to accept and what not to accept. What's real and what's not real. What's unreal? I don't know. I don't know. So suicidal prevention is a mission we all share. Yeah, we talk about that. Hollywood loves the Tallarico equal time scam. Mm. Hey, Hollywood, look what comes out of Hollywood. What can I say? I had to even be able to stop watching half the stuff, two-thirds of the stuff, three-fourths of the stuff, four-fifths of the stuff coming out of what they call Hollywood. You ever notice how much evil, dark side, sinister stuff they got thrown into people's head? I had to tell one of my kids. I said, why are you going and watching that? The whole thing. You're a Christian. And you've been not only warned, but encouraged and really commanded, endowed,

with lack of fear. My peace I give to you. My peace I leave with you. Not fear and fright and this, oh, Lord, the world's going to end and this is going to happen. Hey, I done left you peace. In the world, you're going to have trouble. You're going to have pressure. You're going to have affliction. You're going to have problems. It's what he said to you and I. Fear not. So you remember giving us the spirit of fear, but power, love, a sound mind. They ain't going to watch this and it is evil and dark and stoke and increase fear. You see the trickery there? See the treachery there? I don't know. Did you hear that Lindsey Clancy juror? They're mad at the guy. Now, nothing has harmed women. It's been written more than the Lindsey Clancy case. Here's a woman strangled her children in January 2023 with exercise bands. Do you know what it's like to strangle your child till it turns blue? It's struggling. Gotta struggle. Struggle is natural to hold on to life. Or when you can't breathe. One black juror, a man, held out for a not guilty by reason of insanity verdict. They say he's a patriot. What does that mean? They wanted to say not guilty by reason of insanity, and he said no. The rest of those, somebody called on the jury, was a bunch of Fruit Loops. And they've been talking. They try to rationalize, trivialize, they even marginalize child killing. Would it be a female president? Yeah, who knows? How can you trust somebody with nuclear weapons if they think child murder is a negotiable event? Infanticide.

0: They were in there with a cause. Clancy's a good mother or something because she had a Life is Beautiful sign in her house. Women think the case that it could have on women's health can't happen. Men can get postpartum depression, I heard. But the women don't know that, given that their side can't even define what a woman is anymore. It's just so whack, folks. It is so whack. Hopefully I can provide clarity from time to time and y'all can help me with clarity as well. We all need each other to keep each other on track because it can get wild out there. It can get very wild.
1: With SRN News, I'm Rich Thomason in Washington. It's a hoax, President Trump's take on the doom and gloom predictions surrounding AI. Predictions that artificial intelligence could destroy humanity without stringent regulation. The president argues that such restrictions would put American firms at a disadvantage against China. Mr. Trump did not win at the U.S. Supreme Court regarding mail ballots, the high court rejecting the administration's bid to restrict mail ballots ahead of the midterm elections, now just 49 days away. He's back, a familiar figure in the upper house of Congress, Kentucky Republican Senator Mitch McConnell, sidelined by serious health issues, has returned to Capitol Hill following a lengthy absence. On Wall Street this morning, stocks are trading in the red. The Dow is down just over 450 points. More details, srnnews.com.
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9: We looked at the evidence, and the evidence had holes in the prosecution's case. And the biggest piece of the whole case, the whole thing was based on mental health. How can you have bias if only women can go through postpartum depression?

0: only women can go through postpartum psychosis. Only women can deliver a baby. That's not bias. That's just a fact. I think that we all felt the enormity of our decision. We didn't know what was going on outside of that room, but we knew that we had a chance to get a conversation started that could change something, that could maybe stop this from ever happening again. I think that's one of the reasons why we feel, or I feel so strongly about this, is that I hope that no other woman or husband has to go through this. I hope that the more that people talk about it, the more people understand it. And there's a way to get help. There's a way to feel safe to say what's really going on in your head. And so you don't get to this point. And I truly, truly in my heart believe that if Lindsay had got the help she really needed, those three children would still be here. That those five people would still be a family. Those three little faces. And
1: that she strangled to death.
0: Wondering if we missed something, if we didn't ask the right questions of each other, if we could have done better. It's hard not to feel like we failed. I mean, everybody says we didn't fail. But it's hard not to feel that when you're given a task and you don't accomplish it. I think those three faces just come to me when I close my eyes. The idea of this amazing mother, by all accounts.
1: Amazing mother.
0: Nobody could find one bad thing to say about this person. And I would bet my house that those prosecutors looked everywhere to find somebody to be derogatory and say derogatory things about Lindsay, and nobody could. The one thing that really struck me about Pat's testimony was the prosecution really tried to nudge him into saying something derogatory about Lindsay, and he wouldn't do it. He never left his support of her in that way. You know, he's just as much of a victim as anybody is in this whole thing.
1: We can speculate all we want. Her fact that he got married so quickly after this in 2023, was it something he had done? He rejected her. She felt rejected. She had the kids. Well, I don't want your kids. The whole point of all of this became a political circus. And whether they'll get to it, I don't know. But she was saying that this lady had only what women can have. But they say medically, men can get postpartum depression. They said that this case could have the broader discussion on women's health. How's supposed to happen with them? I mean, that wasn't the job of the jury to make a statement to affect women's health. It's supposed to be on the death, the murders of three children. Anyway, I got a text in from Don. Don says, by mentioning her case, you are giving undue attention to evil. It's the same as your kids paying attention to Hollywood. Really? That's the connection you made? That as adults looking at what happened, what the situation was, what the reality was, what the national, international story are, that giving it undue attention to evil. So I'm supposed to, of all the people in the planet, I'm supposed to ignore having a say-so or having a position or a point of clarity.

or a point of question. Come on, Don. What's that? I'm supposed to put my head in the sand and act like it ain't going on? No, I'm here to confront evil. I'm here to confront it. Not to give it undue attention. It is what it is. It exists where it exists. But who out there is here to confront it is the question, Don. As simple as that. I'm trying to give clarity to the facts regarding it all, including the jury as presented to the public, and our public, which is constantly being misformed, knowing that because of evil, what does it say? People perish because of lack of wisdom, lack of knowledge, lack of understanding. That's all I'm saying, Don. This is not something that I would even want to or care or think I'm obligated to ignore. Doesn't make sense. Especially when the court of public opinion, they claimed, has all shifted in her direction. Some direction that is, ain't it? Some direction that is. All right, I saw something locally when I was checking my feed. What is this? The Corpus Christi Public Works Department, y'all, is hosting a job fair. What do you mean? The Corpus Christi Public Works this Friday, September 18th, from 10 a.m. to 1 o'clock p.m. at the Corpus Christi Gymnasium at 3202 Cabinets Parkway. The department has many permanent positions available. Prospective employees must meet certain qualifications. Attendees should be prepared for on-the-spot interviews for most positions. So what jobs, what kind of jobs are open here? All right, let me count them. Asphalt paving team. You know, that's the one that put down the rebar and the molding and the whole nine yards to put the asphalt down. Well, no, that's if that ain't the asphalt. That's the concrete thing. Asphalt is the one that put the hot stuff down, the hot mix, right? Channel maintenance. Channel. Not sure what that is. Heavy equipment mechanic. 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You know, them big, heavy equipment rental places? 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People rent it and tear it up. Survey technician. An operator requires a CDL, commercial driver's license. Flood control management and road construction. You have to be able to provide a picture identification, valid driver's license, proof of education, high school diploma or GED, social security card. You don't need a college degree for this stuff. Social security card or work card. And a resume, which is optional. Applicants have to pass a background check with a pre-employment drug test. Mm-hmm. And that's the one. That's the one that's going to be the stickler for so many, many out here. Full job descriptions with duties. This is a website, or you can contact Public Works Department. That number is 826-3393. 826-3393.

0: 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I'm gonna go to the next one, but what is? I haven't seen this in a while. $17.75. Looking at an hourly rate. $17.75 times 8 hours a day equals 142 a day. Well, I can say times 5. Or should I do it as an hour? All right, let me do this. Let me do 17.75 an hour times 40 hours. 710 a week. Okay. 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Highly complex equipment in their effort to meet the yearly goal of pavement repair and maintenance and pothole patching within 5-day notice. Operate street construction maintenance equipment, including truck rollers, compactors, street brooms, grader, motor graders, planters, reclaimers, asphalts. Huh. Understands how to use the equipment to achieve the desired results. So where's the job training for that? It might be here somewhere. I don't mean here on the site, but. Jobs, folks, there's a chance. Chris W. So the question now is, what do they need abortion for? They can kill their kids anytime they want. Well, theoretically, it's not that bad. Larry says, do the hourly rate times 2,080 gives you annual. Is that times 2,080 hours? I know. So mine was wrong. So much an hour times 40 hours a week times 52 weeks out of the year. That's not good. I'll do it your way on the break. See what I get. We'll be right back.
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0: does not impose a property tax. Only local governments impose property taxes. One of the reasons why your property taxes are going up is because local governments are increasing their spending. So the first thing we got to do is to stop the spending that leads to property tax increases. You should have a say on whether or not your property taxes go up. It should be a vote that requires 2/3 vote before any property tax increase can ever be imposed on our fellow Texans. You're going to be able to live in your home for the rest of your lives without being priced out of it.
1: 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That's Governor Greg Abbott.
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When you go by,

0: Watch them smile when you say, I'm here because Bob told us all about y'all. Okay. Now I'm just flying in low. Still got folks telling me how I should have done it and how I should have said it. Hey, I did the best I could with the tools I had. Franz Fanon, Wretched of the Earth. Yeah, I check that out sometime. Somebody says something about the latest midterm numbers. People sounding a red alert. Well, we'll take it as it comes. I just think there's more people out there that are aware than the polls seem to show. Period. And I know this because they didn't do it once. They did it twice before. Blew everybody's mind with the numbers because they've learned not to let the left hand know what the right hand is doing. If I get another poll telling me, we've polled them, who are you polling for? What you going to do with the information? Why are you asking me? I don't know. It might be too little too late trying to get these people to back away from the Democrat Socialists. They got what they got. They didn't know how to respond. Meanwhile, in New York, this is the kind of news they wake up to in New York, y'all. All the time. Where are you, New York? Tell us all about it. The first thing you're going to tell the people when they wake up this morning.
1: To the first full week of school here in the city. And it was an unsettling start to the first full week of school here in the city. Police confirm a 17-year-old was arrested for having a loaded handgun at the Career Development High School in Queens this afternoon. And it was an unsettling start.
0: Career development.
1: Week of school here in the city. Police confirm a 17-year-old was arrested for having a loaded handgun at the Career Development High School in Queens this afternoon.
0: Career development.
1: Earlier today, a person was taken into custody after a gun was found at a school on Staten Island. This incident happened at Curtis High School. Police say they got a call around 10:30 this morning and officers arrived. They took an 18-year-old student into custody. The Department of Education says this incident was addressed by school safety agents and no students or staff were hurt, and there is no word yet on any charges.
2: And a teenager is in the Bronx in the hospital after he was stabbed on his way to school. It happened right outside a high school in the Claremont section, where investigators say the student was confronted by three suspects before he was punched and stabbed. Dave Carlin has more.
3: Police were summoned to the outside of the Taft School complex on this third day of the semester.
0: On just the third day of the semester, you go to school, you get confronted, you get stabbed. Man, you gotta love the streets of New York, right? You gotta love it.
3: 30 Monday morning, a 17-year-old boy was walking here when he was approached by three suspects. One punched him, and another stabbed him in the backside. The suspects fled. We got reaction from high school junior Steven Nunez as he left campus with his mom, Adisa.
4: I feel both. Like, a lot of times safe and unsafe.
5: When you're feeling unsafe, what do you do?
4: Usually I try to calm down, mind my own business.
5: It worries you?
6: Yeah, of course, because I have my family, I have my child.
3: We reached out to the Department of Education, and we heard back that because this incident took place off campus, NYPD is handling it. We were told by investigators that it is unknown what, if any, connection

0: connection the suspects have to the school.
1: The teenage victim is recovering at Harlem Hospital. Dave Carlin, CBS News, New York.
2: Hey, New York news, man. Every day. Ain't you glad you don't live there? Come on now. Come on. Be appreciative. Be appreciative. Corpus Christi, Coastal Bend, South Texas. May God continue to bless us all. The Bob Jones replay at the top of the hour. Black and white in colleges. Sounds interesting, right? I hope you find it interesting. We'll pick it for today's Bob Jones replay at 10 o'clock. Be careful, be safe, and be thankful.
3: Breaking news this hour from Town Hall. I'm Rich Thomason. It's a hoax. That's President Trump's take on the doom and gloom predictions surrounding AI. Predictions that artificial intelligence could destroy humanity without strict regulation. Mr. Trump argues such restrictions could put American firms at a distinct disadvantage against communist China.
4: We can put guardrails, we can do this and that, but I think you have a lot of negative forces in bringing it up that shouldn't be bringing it up. And they're bringing up things that won't happen.
3: Quoting the president, whoever wins with AI wins. The president did not win at the Supreme Court regarding mail ballots. The high court, ruling 7-2, rejected the administration's attempt to restrict mail ballots ahead of the midterm elections, just under 50 days away now. Mr. Trump says, quote, the court's inability and unwillingness to do the right thing for our country will go down in a very negative way in the annals of history. A familiar figure in the upper house of Congress is back.
5: Senator Mitch McConnell was in a wheelchair as he visited the Senate floor early Monday evening, the 84-year-old's first appearance since he was hospitalized for a fall in his home on June 14th.
6: Mr. McConnell.
5: McConnell spoke briefly to reporters as he arrived, saying he is there to get back to work on the farm bill and, quote, back up our good friends who are in the fight against the Russians. Reporters were told by Senate staff not to take video of his remarks, and he did not take questions. On the floor, he drew a cluster of colleagues coming by to shake his hand. In a statement, McConnell said his recovery has been a long and frustrating process. He has assured Leader Thune that he'll do his best to be present for tough votes when needed. Jennifer King, Washington.
3: Lithuania's military says it is a first. A drone has been shot down in Lithuanian airspace. A suspected Russian drone, although that has not been confirmed. On Wall Street, the Dow is down about 507 points, while the Nasdaq is off 233. More on these stories at townhall.com.
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8: Today will be partly sunny, breezy, and hot, with a temperature reaching a record high of 100, surpassing the previous record of 98 set in 1953. Tonight will be mainly clear, warm, and humid, with a low of 79. Tomorrow morning, expect a thunderstorm in spots, then hot weather with a mix of sun and clouds. By the afternoon, it will turn breezy with a high of 98. Thursday will be humid with some sunshine, becoming breezy in the afternoon. There's a chance of a thunderstorm in spots during the afternoon and evening, with a high of 92. With your AccuWeather forecast, I'm meteorologist Joe Lundberg.
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2: I want to talk about the University of Houston. You hear what they just did? The University of Houston has just cut 40% of their core curriculum, including climate change and LGBTQ study courses. Uh-oh, somebody not going to be happy. 40% of its core curriculum, meaning students can no longer take classes like Introduction to Global Climate Change or Introduction to Lesbian, Gay, Bisexual, Transgender, Queer Studies to satisfy their general education requirements. In other words, these were courses you had to take in order to get your degree. That's what it means by core. And the move comes as Texas colleges and universities are facing pressure to eliminate what conservative lawmakers, see as indoctrination in the classroom. Some students and faculty have disputed that characterization and said that the targeted courses should be included.

included to promote academic inquiry. Well, I would tell you that the climate change people messed themselves up by censoring anybody that didn't agree with them, by ignoring anybody, including professionals, noted, highly educated and highly respected professionals, from having their viewpoints said. The intro in the global climate change was a pro-human beings cause climate change course. And to say that every student has to take that course in order to get their degree, general education requirement, core curriculum, is saying that everybody has to be indoctrinated in man-made climate change to get a degree. That is indoctrination. It is, and the same for other courses. Now, some people might be upset. As adults, said a student, here comes a student. As adults, we should be able to pursue education without outside interference. The vast majority at University of Houston are adults, people with jobs, families, children. And shouldn't we as adults be deciding for ourselves what we find appropriate and educational and not be treated as though we are elementary school children? Hey, knucklehead, you just proved it. It's still a course. It's still available. You can take it. You can take it as an elective. It's just not required to take it to graduate. Knucklehead. I mean, how stupid. As adults, we should be able to pursue education without outside interference. The course is there. It's just not part of the core curriculum. You no longer have to take intro to global climate change, whose emphasis is that human beings are responsible. You can take it. It's not going away. LGBTQ study, not going away. It's just not mandatory that you take it to get a degree. They don't get it. The University of Houston System Board of Regents unanimously approved the core changes, which were reviewed to comply with 2025 state law that strengthened the power of governor-appointed regents and diminished faculty influence on campus. Left-wing faculty influence on campus. You see what they've done to the young people in this country. You've seen what they've done to education in this country. You've seen. I ask myself, how can you have Texas as conservative as you can get, have universities that are as liberal and left-leaning as you can get? And they're in the Board of Regents. The Board of Regents had no say-so, appointed by the governor. They also approved changes to the core curricula at University of Houston Clear Lake and University of Houston Downtown, though those two universities made smaller reductions. So maybe they figured people are going to them to actually get those courses. Core has become one of the most hotly contested topics in Texas higher education because it defines what every college graduate should know and affects all undergraduates. Some conservative lawmakers, they say, find the current core to be problematic with courses that are either too narrow or woke. Faculty who teach those courses, however, has said they meet the state's learning objective and being needlessly eliminated. Yeah, you would say that. That's your job. Senate Bill, 37? Expansive 2025 higher education governance law requires public colleges and universities to review their core offerings every 5 years, starting this year. And it doesn't explicitly restrict topics, but emphasizes preparing students for the workforce as well as civic and professional life. So folks don't want it to change the standards and maybe even more lax standards. It doesn't explicitly restrict topics. It just emphasizes preparing students for the workforce as well as civic and professional life. That's what it does. So don't tell me that because
every student doesn't have to be indoctrinated with

0: man-made climate change courses to graduate. You can take it if you want to take it. Now, how hard is that? How hard is that to understand? Anyway, I won't beat that drum. I just thought you'd notice. So what courses did University of Houston cut? Texas requires students at its public college university to complete 42 semester credit hours, about 14 classes across certain subjects and learning objectives. Though individual institutions have largely had the discretion to decide what courses they offer. The board's vote on Thursday dropped the main campus core offerings from 241 courses to choose from to 144 courses to choose from. About 40,000 undergrads was enrolled at the main campus last fall. Some courses were removed because of low enrollment. People weren't taking them. Some because they hadn't been offered recently. Others were labeled as upper division courses, signifying that they weren't core. As you specialize and go in certain areas, it became something that you probably needed to take or would benefit if you took them. Others didn't meet the framework the university developed to assess the Senate bill. They say it's not clear why some courses were removed and others stayed. Some cuts involved classes centered on politically divisive issues like the course on LGBTQ studies, climate change, black liberation theology, introduction to women's studies. This is according to a list of removed courses that the Chronicle in Houston said they attained. The cuts do not appear to target race studies as a whole, however. Students can still take African-American studies, Latino cultural studies to satisfy a core requirement for language, philosophy, and culture. No history of government classes were removed, meaning courses focused on histories for specific demographics, including Chicanos, women, Latinos, African-Americans. They remain as core. Now, a few professors successfully appealed to have their courses reinstated in the core. According to a comparison, they said, of the proposed and accepted changes. University of Houston downtown kept 87 courses, cut 11, including Intro to Critical Race Studies and Ethnic Minorities in American History and two Latino history courses. Didn't want anything to change. The students, that's called the inmates running or trying to run the asylum. But in Texas, a dent in the state, no more.
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8: All colleges are reviewing their core curricula, but some universities have passed policies restricting certain topics in the core, including Texas A&M and Texas Tech. In fact, the restriction led A&M's flagship to end its Women and Gender Studies program, a discipline under heavy conservative attacks in recent years. University of Houston has its Women's Gender and Sexuality Studies program. See, now that program offers a bachelor's degree, two minors, and a graduate certificate. So if you want to take that, now tell me what kind of job you're going to get. But that's the problem. Now they're talking about socialism because they've got college degrees, even master's, and say they can't earn enough income to buy a house or to do this or to do that. So they're talking about burning the place down. They're educated, more often white, 80% of the socialists, of the DSA and all, promoting communism. And half of it was because of what they were indoctrinated with in the courses they were guided into taking at the university. So, a vocal group of faculty in the University of Houston's chapter, the American Association of University Professors, they say they believe that the review process didn't include enough faculty input. That was the whole point, jackass, to take it out of your hands, because you was putting all that leftist stuff, all that woke stuff, all that indoctrination stuff into the curriculum. That whole point is to take it out of your hands. Didn't have enough faculty input. Look what faculty input has gotten us. And I mean, just like the mainstream media, the NPR editorial group for National Public Radio had 87 Democrats, registered Democrats, working in that editorial department, and zero Republican or conservative people in the editorial of NPR. That's a fact. Same thing they were doing with our colleges. Maria Gonzalez, an associate professor of English, who served on the provost's SB 37 working group, says she believed the administration used the group to whitewash governance changing. Yeah, okay. She's probably a DEI associate professor. Yeah, I went there. Our committee was told all discussions should remain confidential, and in exchange, we would participate.

0: in a fair, transparent process. Today, we can see that the outcome was already predetermined since our general counsel's narrow interpretation guaranteed a certain... But didn't they tell you could be on it if you keep your big mouth shut and just work on the... See, there it is. That's the faculty, you see. And she's only an associate. Professors largely argue they have the pedagogy. And I have to convert it to pedagogical. There it is. I think I got it.
1: Stuck with it.
0: They have the pedagogical expertise and knowledge of learning objectives to inform what they teach. We are the only one who know and have the expertise in knowledge. How can you? We're the only ones who have knowledge of learning objectives to inform. Mm. And that they've already gone through rigorous processes to ensure that their core courses meet state standards. Hey, butthead, state standards have just changed. I don't understand what they're arguing for.
1: Resistance.
0: These processes were upended after Senate Bill 37 disbanded faculty senates, which have led previous curriculum reviews and allowed colleges to replace them with smaller, more limited advisory council. Right. Because these guys was all leftists. Mm. They were all pretty much leftists. Now, come on, tell the truth. And a majority of the citizens of the great state of Texas saw what they were doing to their children, which is what Mao Zedong, which Cuba, which the Hitler youth, they've always done was take the minds of the children and convert them. You sent your kid off to school and they came back like, whoa, where'd you get that? And don't want to hear anything you have to say. Richard Armstrong, an associate professor of classical studies, said he believed the process was rushed and it lacked transparency, creating practical implications for students. He and other faculty have predicted that the changes will create bottlenecks at registration and potentially make it harder for students to graduate on time. Graduate on time when they was with degrees and they couldn't get a job. Mm. Isn't that what we're talking about? The outcome of their curriculum faculty controlled was that you had frustrated kids who couldn't get a job with the courses that they took and they majored in, and therefore turned that discontent, that inability, into an anti-USA tirade. And they began to join the Democrat Socialists of America. We need to fundamentally change this. And all of the debt that they had paying for it. Five out of six courses in his department were cut. And he's also an associate professor. They were cut. He also questioned why a class on Greek and Roman myths and heroes was removed. It's popular, he said. Well, they can be offered, as I said, as electives for new and future. You can still take them. They don't go away. They're not core. You don't have to have them to get a degree, but they are still available at the university. So that's deceit and deception and delusion in itself.
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5: The removed courses can still be taken as electives for new students, future students. Faculty say, well, the enrollment in the class will drop. They won't be able to continue them because we need to make everybody take them for them to survive. That's what he's saying. And then some said that they expect smaller humanities departments to feel the effects because the departments often relied on the core to draw the students.
6: The fallacy with that is that they were not always there.
5: That is true, too.
6: There was a time when those subjects, that content was not there.
5: On campus, period, as elective or otherwise.
6: Right. So it went from possibly being an elective to a core content.
5: Now listen to this.
6: Required.
5: Ian Karanuki, another student, the student body's vice president, said, I agree that not as many students will take the courses as electives, even if they're interested in them. He said the core should reflect the diverse student body. No, core is information you need to graduate. Why do you need... Well, let me just go on. He said, I chose this very institution because of its diversity. I feel like it's now ignorant to call it that because we take that diversity, that culture, that perspective out of the classroom. No, you don't. It's still there. They're talking about make people learn certain things.
6: Right.
5: That's called indoctrination.
6: Not only that, the core is supposed to be what you need in order to be successful in the work, your choice of work or whatever it is you choose to do. That other stuff is like fluff. It's not required.
5: You don't, exactly.
6: If you want to be whatever it is, an engineer, you don't need all the gender and the
5: exactly.
6: All that. You don't need all of that. If you want to, you can always elect to take that.
5: That's exactly.
6: You can be a student for 8, 9, 10 years and take all that stuff if you just want it.
5: Now, they're talking about curriculum. Guess what they're fighting about at the historical black colleges and universities?
6: What?
5: The dress code on campus.
6: Oh, okay. High school, too.
5: Well, let me talk about this. Historically black, and sparks an uproar with dress code banning bonnets, you know, nightcaps.

0: and do-rags. But do-rags is what you wear at night and whatnot. You don't wear it all day. The only guys I used to know used to wear it all day in the black community was back in the doo-wop era where they had processes. Yeah. And they kept it right, white wrapped, mm-hmm. because it would fall out.
1: Right.
0: It's black people straightening their hair.
1: Yeah.
0: But it says that students begin the fall semester at Tuskegee.
1: Mm-hmm.
0: On Wednesday, they were subject to a new dress code that prohibits them from wearing bonnets and do-rags. See the battle, folks. I'm going to tell you, why am I spending time on this? Because the battle has always been for the mind.
1: Indeed.
0: Satan, all of them, go for your mind. That's why I said, let this mind be in you that is in Christ. It's with the mind we serve God. I mean, it's a battle for the mind. And look what they're doing to these young people. As students begin, they have a dress code that prohibits them from wearing, you might as well say, night bonnets and do-rags, commonly worn head coverings in black culture.
1: Well, but it's more than just the do-rags and the night bonnets. They're wearing pajamas.
0: Exactly right.
1: I took a trip, a week or so ago?
0: Right.
1: You'd be surprised at how many people
0: walking around the street.
1: And not just around the street. In the airports, they got on slippers, they got on pajamas, they got on bonnets. There's a dress code. And what they're doing in all of this, breaking down the dress code, is conforming. When you go someplace to take a job, there's requirements, and you've got to be able to conform to what's required there.
0: Like a white guy going to get a job talking about they didn't hire me because I'm white. No, they didn't hire you because you got a tattoo on your throat. That's why they didn't hire you. You got a tattoo wrapped around your neck. There is a symbolism. There is
1: it's like a rebellion.
0: But that's what they're trying to do with these young black students. The private historically black college made national waves last month when students were notified of the policy, which extends to all other non-religious or non-medically required head coverings, as well as revealing clothing and bedroom shoes.
1: Makes sense to me.
0: In an email to the student body, Tuskegee President Dr. Mark A. Brown explained that the new rules are intended to prepare students for the solid foundation for the workforce.
1: But that's it. It goes back to the same. Why are you spending money here at this place?
0: In fact,
1: if they're not preparing you to enter the workforce.
0: Well, wait till you hear what they said about that. Employers are less forgiving, and too often presentation may overrule stellar preparation. They take a look at you and they rule you out. They don't even get to talk to you.
1: Yeah, that's right. And now you have to, I think they do interviews. I'm not sure that they can do it. You have to do something. Or the camera, you know what I'm saying?
0: They want to see you.
1: They want to see you. That's right.
0: And they want to look at your online presence.
1: Oh, I went to get an appointment at a doctor's office. They want to see your license before you can even get an appointment. They're looking at you.
0: He said he stood by his dress code policy, characterizing it as a means for student success. It's creating a certain... As you dress, so is your attitude. Look, when I was a kid, mm-hmm. we got new suit once a year. You know what day that was?
1: For the Easter
0: party. Easter! Pair of shoes. You put on a new suit and a new pair of shoes, you stand a little taller. Stand a little straighter.
1: Mm-hmm.
0: You know, walk a little more with a presence. They know that. The way you dress, said the president of the university, may have everything to do with the first impression that you make. Whatever's appropriate, you need to have practice before you get there. And I don't think you, your parents, and others should invest 4 or 5 years at Tuskegee, and then you don't know how to make a dynamic, incredible first impression on day one at work.
1: Exactly.
0: Now, the brothers ain't necessarily appreciate that.
1: Mm-hmm.
0: Critics have contended that campus dress code policy would not have the impact he touts. Dr. A.D. Carson, an associate professor. Where do these associate professors come from? This guy is at the University of Virginia

0: specializing in hip hop and race.
1: What?
0: That's something they added to the curriculum. You can take a subject on hip hop and race. Mm-hmm. He weighed in saying that wearing formal attire does not eliminate one's experiences with racism. Yeah, well. In an anti-black world, you're going to face negative impacts for anything, he said. Also, let's be serious. Nobody's wearing a bonnet or a do-rag to a job. And the guy said, nobody wearing them to class here either.
1: There you go.
0: And to pretend that's the thing that people are doing is silly. That's not true.
1: No, it's not.
0: People are showing up.
1: I've seen it.
0: Making applications and stuff with the do-rag or the bonnet on. Tuskegee sophomore. Now here again, the inmates trying to run the asylum. The sophomore class, the second year person in college. Second year. Criticized the policy in a video statement.
1: Oh, of course.
0: In the name of preparing us for the workplace, the university is policing our cultural hair coverings in completely casual settings. That's her mistake.
1: That's
0: a university is not a casual setting.
1: Oh, it's a stage of preparation for lifelong whatever it is you need to do to make a living.
0: To not only that, to expand your ability to survive and thrive professionally. She taking the campus, but that's a casual setting.
1: No,
0: that's what that clothing, this is why he said that.
1: Mm-hmm.
0: She is a testimony to why he said that.
1: Mm-hmm.
0: This is not a casual session. She also, as a black campus, shouldn't be.
1: Mm-mm.
0: She also expressed her disappointment that a historically black university would enact a policy targeting culturally specific garments.
1: Mm.
0: In other words, the black stereotype. You know, they said the hashtag Me Too and about sexualizing women, but they didn't say nothing about the hip hop and the blacks on TV with them twerking. And how come the black community didn't have to cut back on that kind of activity? How come that wasn't taken as abusive? And then with her second year, she just in her second year, loud mouth, she said, and she thinks this is intelligent, we already know how to conduct ourselves as black people in white spaces.
1: Oh, goodness.
0: What, white spaces?
1: Jesus.
0: Go across the United States. What is the percentage of blacks in the United States? Out of 350 million plus, 13%, 17%, 14% is probably the number. White spaces, everywhere is white spaces. What are you talking about? But she's concentrated probably in the black neighborhood. We know how to conduct ourselves as black people in white spaces. We don't need the university.
1: You need the university.
0: To emulate those spaces in the name of preparing us.
1: And the people who are teaching you, the professors, they're not coming looking like what you want. Say you want to look like. They won't be hired to teach you if they show up with bonnets and do-rags and pajama bottoms
0: on a university campus because
1: they did not get their jobs and they had a right or freedom to do that.
0: And then she ended with this.
1: That's the soft bigotry of low expectations.
0: Why treat us that way in one of the few places in the country where we are the majority? In other words, we can bring the hood to campus. But I do want to say this before we go to break. Tuskegee University is not the first historical black college or university to require students to follow a formal dress code. Several other across the nation have enforced dress code policies for decades, including Hampton University and Morehouse College. Carson said,
1: applaud them.
0: HBCUs have historically been a training ground for students to prepare them
1: professionally
0: for corporate work. We're going to be the place where the best and brightest are produced. And so part of being the best and brightest meant that the way you presented yourself to other people,
1: when you show up,
0: people that were coming out of HBCUs not only had to

0: present themselves as intellectually cream of the crop, but they also had to look the role, and this meant that folks would often engage in dress codes.
1: And I am a product of an HBCU, so I know.
0: That's right. Shaw, you will be empowered to enforce these policies, he says. The faculty.
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0: James Brown from back in the day. Somebody asked me once, I'd like to say, I'm from the James Brown school. I don't want nobody to give me nothing. Open up the door. I'll go get it myself. Just don't get in my way.
1: That's right. Just get out.
0: When I came back from Vietnam, I came back and say, all right, I done paid my way.
1: I paid my way.
0: And all I want, nothing extra special, just what the Constitution guarantees every American citizen. And this HBCU, look, this is what the president said with the dress code.
1: Makes sense.
0: He said that if students disobey the dress code, the administration will reinforce the policy to ensure that they're aware of how they are expected to be attired. Mm-hmm. You can't show up a certain way if the dress code at that job or that place.
1: That's right.
0: You got to show up like they want. And then he said, if they choose not to do that, then that student is saying that they choose not to be a student at Tuskegee.
1: Okay. That's like on the job.
0: He said, now, I don't expect that extreme, but I expect the students to learn and move on.
1: It's a learning institution.
0: And also, they brought this knucklehead back, this so-called professor. The university's policy has revived debates on whether dress codes perpetuate anti-black stereotypes against it. That's called flack. To disrupt. He said Tuskegee's decision to enforce the dress code reflects a preference that is harmful as a policy. Hey, well, look, this guy got a job as an associate professor teaching hip hop and race. Yeah, you really need that to get a degree and make a living in life, huh? Understanding hip hop and race? You might as well learn Klingon. He says when you make it into a policy, we're introducing these young people into the kind of danger that we're trying to protect them from. You're a radical. You're stupid. But you're on college campus indoctrinating kids. Hip-hop.
1: For money.
0: I'm not going to read no more what he said because he's stupid. But the president said the policy intended to not make students comfortable but equipped to achieve incredible things. My job is not to have the larger historic social discussion on the unfairness, for instance, of a corporate environment or job placement in America. Students need to have to know how to succeed. That's not any black. Economic empowerment and ability to play in a capitalistic environment is exactly what we want for everyone. And certainly we want it for black people, for people of color, for everybody. Don't we want to close the wealth gap in America?
2: 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And now, the Bill O'Reilly Update on News Talk KEYS.
3: 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Coming up next, the news with Mike Slater.
4: Thank you, Bill. It is Tuesday, September 15th, 2026. Here's what's happening today in America. God is good. Zoran sues. Man rescued. An NFL season kickoff. Ratings. It's all coming up. Then Bill's going to be here with your message of the day. But first, the Department of War released details about the rescue of an Air Force service member whose F-15E was shot down over Iran. His parachute did not fully deploy. He hit the ground between 70 and 100 miles per hour. He had a broken back, still managed to climb.

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3: Wall Street's benchmarks are struggling to stay positive. AI stocks slid and oil prices continue to climb as Mideast fighting squeezes the global flow of crude amid rising doubts that the U.S. and Iran will end the war soon. The cost of gasoline is taking a larger bite out of Americans' budgets. AAA's national average for a gallon of regular, $4.32, up a penny from yesterday. It's 17 cents more than a week ago. Diesel averages a record $6.26 a gallon. The Federal Reserve is widely expected to lift its short-term interest rate tomorrow for the first time in several years to fight stubbornly high inflation. An increase in the Fed's rate, currently about 3.6%, is not guaranteed, but most analysts and economists expect a rate hike from the Fed. For the Wall Street Business Report, I'm Rich Thomason.
2: You'll find breaking news and analysis at townhall.com. From Washington, I'm Bob Agnew. President Trump is labeling as a hoax concerns being raised about AI developing too fast. He says the concerns seem to be aimed at dampening U.S. advances and giving China an advantage. The debate around student AI use is raging.
4: New York City and Los Angeles school districts have banned most student AI use for a year to study the technology's impact. Microsoft just announced it will commit to new AI guardrails and privacy standards in a new agreement it negotiated with a teachers union, the AFT. Meanwhile, the union president is asking other tech giants to sign on, notably Google, OpenAI, and Anthropic, saying the country needs industry standards in the absence of legislation. The conversation highlights the growing concerns of educators around AI use and privacy protections as the technology becomes mainstream at schools. John Scott reporting.
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6: This afternoon will be partly sunny, breezy, and hot, with the temperature reaching a record-breaking high of 100. Tonight, expect breezy conditions in the evening, mainly clear and humid with a low of 78. Tomorrow, there could be a thunderstorm in spots in the morning, otherwise hot with sunshine and some clouds, turning breezy in the afternoon. The high will be 98. Thursday will be humid with partial sunshine, becoming breezy in the afternoon with a chance of afternoon and evening thunderstorms in spots. The high temperature will reach 92. With your AccuWeather forecast, I'm meteorologist Joe Lundberg.
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0: like your uncle saves and saves and then buys what he wants when he wants to.
1: Well, do you,
0: when he has
1: you
0: the
1: not,
0: money.
1: You don't have to respond to anything she says. She doesn't get a vote in your life. But did you not say,
0: right,
1: that's what we do?
0: Yeah, we did. And she just said, well, it doesn't seem like that. And it's just hard, like, to, when people say things like that and without wanting to be like, oh, well, I have all this. Like, how do you just...
2: Without needing to prove yourself?
0: Yeah, yeah.
2: Has she always been this way? Do you guys have this kind of relationship where most things she says bothers you?
0: A little bit.
2: Okay.
0: Yeah, a little
2: just maybe
0: bit.
2: Par for the course with mother-in-laws. I don't know, but I think this is maybe tip of the iceberg of she's just this kind of a judgier person and rubs you the wrong way. And like Rachel said, she doesn't know
1: rude.
2: Your life.
1: And super rude.
2: Yeah, and just
1: could
2: rude.
1: You imagine telling
2: if
1: your
2: this
1: kid,
2: was my
1: I,
2: mom,
1: I really wish you
2: why
1: were
2: doesn't
1: more
2: your
1: like,
2: husband step in and take her aside and go, hey, Mom,
1: yeah,
2: listen,
1: you don't
2: we
1: get
2: don't
1: a vote.
2: This.
1: We don't need your opinion.
0: Yeah, he did last night after the fact. And we've gotten comments sometimes from other family members that we have too, not like to this extent. It's been a little more subtle here and there. But he did pull her aside last night. But it's just, he's like, how much do I tell her? Do I tell her we have all this money? Do I tell her how much we make? Do I tell her we have all this in retirement? Like,
1: but she doesn't.
0: Is she worried about us? You know?
2: I don't think he needs to show her a spreadsheet. I think he can just have a conversation saying, hey, Mom, appreciate your comments. They are unneeded. We're doing fine financially. We don't
1: you
2: go into debt for things. We
1: can,
2: save up.
1: You can mind your own business. Like I feel like she doesn't even deserve. I mean, on one extreme, like she doesn't even deserve.
2: I'm just
1: a
2: trying to shut this down. You know what I mean? Like we don't need to have conversations like this. We're doing fine. If we need help, if we're struggling, well, you'll know.
1: No,
2: we'll let
1: we
2: you know if
1: no,
2: we need help. From
1: I won't.
2: You.
1: I won't let her know.
2: Well, if they want the comments,
1: oh,
2: if we're looking
1: okay,
2: for your
1: yes.
2: opinions. We will ask for them.
1: That's it. I think it's that. If we want your opinion about money, we will ask. But,
2: how is she doing
1: it's
2: financially?
1: Just it's just a rude thing to say to someone.
2: Do you think she's projecting?
0: Yeah. She definitely, I don't think she's doing amazing financially. I don't think she's doing awful, but I don't think that she's at a point where she should be at like her age. But
2: okay.
1: Yeah. Well, this is easier said than done, Brooke. But I mean, I honestly, your whole life, when you try to dance around what other people are thinking and trying to prove yourself, that's just a long, exhausting life. So there does have to be a level of, which is easier said than done, I know, but where you have to be like, this is our story. This is what we're choosing to do. And other people can make judgments, make comments, but it is what it is. And we're secure enough in our plan and we know what we're doing that we don't even need the affirmation of the outside people to feel good about what we're doing. We don't need them to even know. Because it's none of their business.
0: And that's usually what we're like.
1: Yeah. But this just bothered you. This bothered you.
0: Yeah.
1: What other comments are made? You said that this was the most obvious comment. Are there, like, passive-aggressive?
0: It's just been things like where we make it a point to say in front of our kids, instead of saying, we don't have the money for that, we say, it's not in the budget, right? So we say that to people when they're like, hey, do you want to go to St. George next week? And we're like, oh, no, sorry, that's not in the budget. We didn't plan for that this month. And then they say, oh, okay. You know, like, so it's just little things like that where you can tell that they're like, oh, like, why can't you just do it?
1: Sure. Yeah.
0: And it's hard to.
1: And you can't, right? Like, you guys aren't at a point that.
0: We could.
1: Yeah.
0: We're on baby step 6 and we have plenty of money. We make about like $240 a year and put 18% to 20% away. Like,
2: wow, way to
0: go. We're doing just fine. But we just budget.
2: Well, you have different priorities than other people. Some people want to go on vacations every couple months and you guys spend your money on a crossbow. Like, it just, it depends on your personality. So as long as you're living out of your values and you're not, you know, sort of shorting yourself by saying we can't spend. Instead, go,
1: that's
2: here's what we choose to spend on.
1: That's what I do want to make sure, bro, because that you guys are enjoying your life, but you're comfortable with the decisions you've made. You don't.
0: Oh, yeah.
1: Okay, that's great. That's what I want. I don't, because sometimes we get people.
0: And we go on trips and stuff all the time, but we just.
2: The children aren't suffering.
0: For that next month.
1: Yeah. And, you know, to shift the language a little bit, just as a thought, since you guys are on baby step 6, and since you could technically put it in the budget if you wanted to, right?
0: Right.
1: I do wonder if the sentiment of it's not in the budget usually means that we don't have the money for it right this second. But when you have the ability to, You know, you could just say,

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1: Here's something that keeps a lot of parents up at night. Kids are growing up with more access to information than ever before in history. But most of the content is calculated to keep them distracted, make them mad, and keep them scrolling. 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And I love that WorldWatch doesn't talk at kids. 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

0: So one of the sneaky things about debt, I would say, and building a life around it, and we're talking everything from putting vacations on credit cards to financing furniture to all the above, is you see the price of something and you assume that's it. But the problem is when you use debt, there's a little thing called interest, George, that
1: That'll get you.
0: So the
1: people think, well, it's no big deal, and they don't teach this stuff in school.
0: Yes.
1: They're not telling you what 20% APR actually means.
0: That's right.
1: When it comes to that purchase.
0: Yep. So we wanted to kind of do the math, if you will, on what it actually really is costing you, the hidden cost of this quote unquote American life that people build. And when you do it on debt, again, the numbers change pretty quickly. And
1: now more than ever, there's a way they'll get you out of there with that thing.
0: Yes.
1: Regardless of what payment you can afford and what the interest rate is that they'll tuck into the fine print. So let's talk about sticker price versus actual price. Let's start with a new couch. That's a famous one. You go into any furniture store, they always have some deal happening with the interest.
0: Yep.
1: Zero down, 0% for the first whatever. So let's talk about a new couch.

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1: 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It's socialist. They try to qualify because they know socialist sounds really, really bad. 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

0: That sound? A melon field at dawn. It's where Monica de la Cruz's abuelo worked to feed his family. That's a steam press in the back of a dry cleaner's. That's where Monica pressed shirts, working her way through college, and eventually, a small business of her own. But today, the American dream costs more. Monica's fighting back. Our voice in Congress, Monica de la Cruz, voted to end the tax on tips, pass no tax on overtime, and made sure seniors keep more of their Social Security. For a South Texas family, that's up to $11,000 a year back in your pocket. More dinners out, more celebrations, more moments together. Monica de la Cruz, fighting in Congress for our American dream.
1: I'm Monica de la Cruz, and I approve this message.
0: Paid for by Monica for Congress.
2: And now for the bonus round. Who imposes property taxes?
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2: 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And we have a winner.
5: Here's Governor Greg Abbott on his plan to control property taxes.
6: The state of Texas does not impose a property tax. 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So the first thing we got to do is to stop the spending that leads to property tax increases. You should have a say on whether or not your property taxes go up. It should be a vote that requires two-thirds vote before any property tax increase can ever be imposed on our fellow Texans. You're going to be able to live in your home for the rest of your lives without being priced out of it.
5: Protecting homeowners, lowering property taxes. That's Governor Greg Abbott.
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1: Well, we're tracking our next pattern shift for the coastal bend as we're heading in towards our Thursday and Friday. Could see some more scattered showers returning to the radar. We'll chat about what to expect coming up in that full 7-day forecast.
2: Some people spend a career behind a desk, but that's not the case for one Navy veteran who spent 35 years building a living piece of Navy history, one exhibit at a time. Coming up, why you've probably heard his voice aboard the USS Lexington without ever knowing his name.
3: A man tells me his wife has a warrant in her name, but that it's not hers. I'm Drew Bishop at Corpus Christi Municipal Corps with a Warrant Resolution Month story.
4: Good afternoon, and thanks for joining us on Chris 6 News. I'm Stephanie Molina.
1: Well, howdy and happy Tuesday, Coastal Bend. I'm meteorologist Stephen Jones. Getting a look at our Coastal Bend Weather Watchers group on Facebook, we saw this great shot. Congratulations to Orlando and Mary Jo Martinez for being selected as our Coastal Bend Weather Watcher of the Week photo. This was captured out there in San Diego, Texas, and what you see going on here at the cloud top, this little bit of a rainbow portion, it's known as cloud iridescence. That's whenever the sun's rays are refracted through the water droplets and those ice

0: crystals that are up in those cloud tops, producing those beautiful colors you see there. Either way, a great capture, and thank you for sending this one in, and congratulations on being selected as the Coastal Bend Weather Watchers of the Week photo. For our Tuesday forecast, though, feeling like those toasty temperatures once again out there. We're topping out at 98, if not 99, for our daytime high by Corpus Christi International Airport. If we end up hitting 99 degrees, it will officially be a record-breaking day. Our current record stands at 98 from 1953. That heat risk forecast into the major and extreme heat risk today, so got to make sure to remember those heat safety practices.
1: It's warrant resolution month in Corpus Christi, but one man tells me his wife has received notice about a warrant in her name, despite not having so much as run a stoplight in over 25 years. I'm Drew Bishop with a look at this unique story.
2: Warrant resolution month is all about clearing up confusion.
3: They may not know that there is a warrant out there. Maybe there's a citation that they forgot about. We want to afford them this opportunity. They come in and they get it addressed rather than being arrested.
2: And Municipal Court Judge Jackie Chapa says they'll make sure the person with the warrant knows what their responsibility is.
3: We will send out emails. We will send out text messages to give them that opportunity to come in.
2: But it's been nothing but confusion for Joey Ramos, who told me last week his wife received emails from municipal court that say she has warrants for her arrest on five different charges. Ramos first went to municipal court to get answers, but it only triggered more questions.
4: Told me that my wife needs to come in because she owes all these fines. She has arrest warrants for her.
2: And Ramos says handcuffs and flashing lights have never been a part of his wife's routine.
4: You know, she has never, in the 30 years that we've been together, has been arrested or caught a citation.
2: After doing some digging, Ramos found his wife had the same exact name as another woman with five charges. The only difference? His wife was born 25 years before the person with the arrest warrants.
4: My wife is talking to me. She goes, well, why should we go? Why should I go and try to take care of somebody else's mistake when it wasn't even me? The birthdays do not match at all.
2: And when I did research of my own, he's right. Ramos' wife shares the same name as a different person with five active citations. So I brought his concerns to Judge Chapa, who said she can't speak on individual cases, but would look into the issue.
3: The worst thing you can do is, if you have an active warrant, not come in and address it. Can't help them if they don't come in and address it.
2: But according to Ramos, his wife would have been forced to go in and address it anyway, until Chris Six stepped in.
1: Joey Ramos tells me that shortly after my visit to Corpus Christi Municipal Court, he got a call saying that the warrant is not his wife's, and they'll no longer be contacted about the warrant. Reporting from downtown Corpus Christi, I'm Drew Bishop for Chris 6 News.
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6: I'm your neighborhood news reporter, Jacob Daniels, and for thousands of visitors who visited the USS Lexington over the years, this man's fingerprints are on nearly every exhibit aboard. Now, after 35 years, Charles Rusty Russell is retiring as the ship's director of operations and exhibits. I sat down with him to talk about what it took to build the museum South Texans know today and what it means to walk away from it.
7: For more than three decades, Navy veteran Charles Rusty Russell has called the USS Lexington his home. Now, after 35 years as the ship's director of operations and exhibits, he's preparing to sail off into the sunset.
8: It's like you're stepping into the unknown. You have no idea what's going to happen the next day. But I have three grandchildren, and that's what I'm going to concentrate on, you know, and taking care of the home and everything that over the years we've built.
7: Russell's connection to the Navy started long before the Lexington's arrival in Corpus Christi. His father was a Navy master diver, and Russell had hopes of becoming a Navy SEAL, a path that changed when his father passed away. He went into the fleet instead, spending more than 3 years aboard the USS Coral Sea.
8: When I walked down the brow of the Coral Sea, I said, I will never get back on an aircraft carrier again, because I was down in the boiler rooms.
7: But that vow wouldn't last, and the city of Corpus Christi is lucky it didn't. Russell went on to work on the USS Intrepid in New York City, and when the Lexington needed someone to help turn a decommissioned Navy carrier into a museum in Corpus Christi, he jumped at the chance.
8: Cost of living in New York, especially on Long Island, and the 2.5-hour commute I had to take from the city every night and every morning, pretty much sealed that I was going to go somewhere else. And I came down here three times for job interviews.
7: He got the job, but his early days here were far from glamorous.
8: When I first got here, there was only two of us, myself and Leon Root.

0: And we swam the cable over to the generator, so we had some electricity. And they put porta potties on the ship, but then realized they had no way to get the porta potties cleaned off.
1: After all that salvage work came the first exhibit Russell ever built on the ship.
0: Oh, the very first exhibit would have been the machine shop, where I had to take down bulkheads and put up plexiglass because all of the equipment that's down there, except for one piece of equipment, is still operable.
1: And his resourcefulness would shape every exhibit and restoration that followed. And walking the ship with Russell felt less like a tour and more like walking through his life's work.
2: When visitors walk this ship today, how much of what they're seeing do you have a hand in?
0: Everything. I have a hand in everything. I could show you where my social security numbers are written as serial numbers on different parts of the ship. I'm in multiple videos, and that's just the way it was. I was handed a blank canvas and said, see what you can do with it.
1: And although you may have never seen him, you've definitely heard him. His voice is built into the ship itself. Part of the experience that thousands of visitors walk through every year without ever knowing who's behind it. But all that work hasn't gone unnoticed. Russell received the Historic Naval Ships Association's Casper J. Knight Award, the highest maintenance honor in the organization, and he was also named an admiral in the Texas Navy.
0: It was quite the honor to be called up and be given the 4-star admiral award, and they had the pipe boys, and they had the guys up on the mast, and they flew my flag, and it was very, very cool.
1: And after 35 years, Russell says the ship he helped bring to life has become inseparable from the city itself, so his sunset voyage will leave a lasting impression for future generations.
0: I'm absolutely sure that the Lexington has made a tremendous impact on the community, from the lowest point down to the highest.
1: And while he's stepping away from the ship, he's not stepping away from what it taught him. But now, preparing for what comes next, family time.
2: After more than 3 decades on that ship, Rusty says he's ready for a quieter chapter, closer to home and his grandkids, but he leaves behind a museum that carries his work in every corner. Reporting from the studio, I'm Jacob Daniels for Chris 6 News.
3: We have new information on the man accused of killing 4 members of the same family near San Benito. 25-year-old Christian Joel Maldonado Pacheco is now facing 1 count of capital murder of multiple people and 3 counts of abandoning or endangering a child. A judge ordered him held without bond. The victims were 2 men ages 50 and 29 and 2 women ages 28 and 67. The 28 and 29-year-old victims were the parents of 3 children ages 9, 5, and just 2 months old. The children were inside the home during the shooting but were not hurt. Cameron County Sheriff Manuel Treviño says Maldonado Pacheco was not related to the family by blood but had lived with them for about 4 years and called the 67-year-old woman mom.
4: What motive can this individual give to justify taking the life of 4 people that he lived for the past 4 years with?
3: Maldonado Pacheco told investigators the victims had bullied him, but Treviño says they have not found evidence to support that claim. The 25-year-old is from Honduras. Treviño says ICE determined the suspect is in the country illegally and placed an immigration detainer on him. The sheriff also says investigators have found no evidence he is affiliated with the gang. The victim names and photos are not being released at the family's request.
5: A Corpus Christi Hooks baseball player left his home in the Dominican Republic to come follow his dreams. I'm Jada Jenkins, and this Hispanic Heritage Month, I'm telling you his story.
6: My mom was born and raised in the Dominican Republic, and growing up, she would send me there to spend my summers with her family. I just got these videos from my aunt in the capital of Santo Domingo, and I remember seeing kids like this playing baseball everywhere when I was there.
7: We used to play like in the street, like since we are kids, like 2, 3, 4 years old.
6: For Jailin Perez, the game started long before he ever even put on a Corpus Christi Hooks uniform. We walked and talked about what he remembers growing up in Santiago, playing baseball from a young age and learning to love the game.
7: It's way big. It's just like the most important sport in there.

0: Yeah.
1: It's the national sport.
0: Yeah, it's a national sport. We are like one of the biggest places that have most players in the Major League Baseball. We got a lot of talents back in the earth.
2: And aside from baseball, there are just some things about the Dominican Republic that you can never leave behind, like the food. My aunt would make me this plate whenever I visited her.
3: Mangú y lo tregolpe.
2: Perfect. We joked about whether a good plate of tregolpe might be a part of the secret behind all the baseball talent.
0: Another thing is we got very good food. They're back in the air, very good food, very good
1: season. You think that the food helps?
0: Yeah.
1: It's the three letters, it's what's helping.
0: Exactly, the throw hard, I know.
1: I love that.
2: Now, after the inside Dominican jokes, I saw a more serious side of him.
0: My dream, spend like 10, 15 years in the big leagues to be able to make a Hall of Famer.
2: That dream started becoming real when he got his first chance to prove what he could do.
0: I started with the Red Sox in 2018. I started to play with them, so that's a good experience, like playing in Dominican Republic.
2: And then he knew it was time to take the next step.
0: I started to play pro ball, like watching around like good players back in the yard.
2: From Santiago, Dominican Republic, to Corpus Christi, Texas, I asked how he's doing.
0: I feel pretty good, so I think that this is one of my best years here. That's why we came to the United States, to keep playing, improving our abilities.
2: We also talked about how the Dominican people are very faithful, with the Dominican flag being the only flag in the world that has the Bible on it. Raileen, wearing a Jesus One shirt, tells me that's what also keeps him going.
0: Thanks, God, for other opportunities to be here.
2: And when the hook season ends, Eileen says he'll be back in DR to continue playing winter ball.
1: So baseball is all year long. Yeah, never stops.
0: Yeah, never stops.
1: And he says no matter how far baseball takes him, he'll never forget his home. In Corpus Christi, I'm Jada Jenkins with Chris 6 News.
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9: Hey there, Corpus Christi. It's me, Tommy Cool. 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
3: Well, hey there, Coastal Bend. Getting a view from our Sunset Island Skycam, courtesy of Matthew CCAC, as we're heading into our Tuesday afternoon. Plenty of fair weather cumulus clouds to go around right now, but plenty of sunshine also up in the sky. That's going to help us warm up very quickly heading through the afternoon hours. On our future cast today, here's what to expect. By peak heating about 3 to 4 p.m., that takes us up towards the upper 90s and even the lower triple digits for our inland neighborhoods as you work your way to the west of Highway 77. Out towards the coast there, Rockport, 92 degrees for your daytime high, just about 90 on the money for Port Aransas, but of course still going to be feeling like those triple digits when you account for the humidity that's out there. Into tomorrow morning, we bottom out in the 70s and 80s for overnight lows with those partly cloudy skies for some of us, but clearing out for most of us into the afternoon with just the addition of a few of those sea breeze showers. That's the first waves of moisture we're watching starting to arrive into the area. Still not going to be too much in terms of rain tomorrow, but we're watching the peak of that moisture start to arrive as we're heading in towards Thursday. Here it is on the moisture tracker. That's where we're watching for the maximum amounts of moisture working back into South Texas as we head in towards our Thursday time frame. That's going to promote some more of those scattered showers and maybe even thunderstorms with embedded downpours heading through our Thursday forecast. It's still not going to be all of us at all times, and it's unfortunately not looking like a total drought-busting rainfall, but hey, it is definitely the best rain chance that we have seen all month, so we will take it while we can get it. And the rain chance board getting up towards about 40 to 50% coverage as we're heading in towards our Thursday before that activity starts to dry up heading in towards the weekend, but either way, like we talked about, we're going to take what we can get. The most recent drought monitor has seen the addition of that extreme drought into portions of Nueces, Clayburg, even off to the south towards Jim Hogg, Brooks, and Kennedy counties. So we definitely need the rain while we can get it. And in terms of the entire 7-day forecast, that's our best chance on the board right now. Still dealing with that summertime heat today, 99 degrees. The rain cooled air starts to arrive Thursday and Friday with some of the scattered showers pulling us down to 95 degrees. Overnight lows throughout the entire forecast, rounding out in those mid to upper 70s.
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7: 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Chris 6 honors Hispanic heritage tonight at 6. 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
9: If you have questions about Corpus Christi water supply, you'll have one more chance to ask city leaders directly. The city is holding its final community water information session Wednesday at the Lindell Senior Center. The city manager and Corpus Christi water staff will be there to answer questions and share updates. 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
11: Yes.
9: Always great to see you, JD.
11: Good to be here.
9: Of course, you know, summer is wrapping up, but that doesn't mean the heat is not wrapping up.
11: Man.
9: I mean, for some reason, summertime, at the very end, I feel like it's even more painfully hot here in the coastal.
11: It is a killer. It's so hot out there right now.
9: And
11: it's going to be hot for a little bit longer.
9: Exactly. Why is right now an important time to really keep an eye on your battery?
11: Okay, so that battery's been cooking. You know, it's this heat started in July, all of August, and now it's September, and it's still going to be hot, and it's going to be hot in October. So it's just like a cumulative effect of
9: right.
11: the heat on that battery underneath your hood. And the last thing you want in this heat is to be stranded somewhere. So come on by, let us check it before it goes out.
9: Absolutely. And speaking of stranded, we can obviously give you a call, and you can go to just about anyone, no matter where they are here in the coastal bend. Let's learn more about that.
11: Yeah, so we're running rampant right now, sending guys out to HEB, to jobs, to, you know, wherever people can't get their car started. So whether that be work, whether that be the bank, whether that be the TV station, or wherever you're
9: right.
11: going.
9: No matter where you are, even the beach, as we wrap up the final days of summer. And of course, we want to support you. We want to support local. We're all about that here, especially on Coastal Living. So how can we get in touch with you, JD, in case we need you, whether we're at home or if we're even around your neck of the woods?
11: Right on. 361-854-5000 is our phone number. And we answer the phone. We don't have some weird AI thing answering it. So call us up. We'll have a live voice answering it. If, by chance, we don't answer, leave a message. We check them. And we'll get with you.
9: Fantastic, JD. Well, thank you for stopping by today. And let's
11: Absolutely.
9: Stay powered up all year long.
11: Yes, yes, yes.
7: This Coastal Living segment has been paid for by JD's Interstate Batteries.

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3: Sheep pan suppers. The principle is basically the same, but since everything gets cooked on a sheet pan, it cooks faster. Let me show you what I mean. We start by combining some olive oil with a packet of Italian dressing mix and a touch of pepper. Once that's mixed, we add in some creamer potatoes that we've cut in half, along with a chunked up onion,

0: and some fresh green beans that we've trimmed. And we dump that on a sheet pan. After baking it for about 15 minutes, we take it out and place a pound or so of Italian sausage that we've cut into chunks onto the same pan, and back into the oven it goes. When everything is cooked through and all the flavors mesh together, it's done. Come dinner time, all we have to do is set the pan on the table and let everyone dig in. And since it has our meat, veggie, and potato all in one pan, just think how easy cleanup will be. To get the recipe, all you have to do is go to our website and type in sausage sheet pan supper. I'm Howard in the Mr. Food Test Kitchen, where today we found a trendy new way for you to say, ooh, it's so good.
1: Well, for our KCTV viewers, thank you so much for joining us today. But if you're watching us on Chris 6 or listening on 1440 Keys, make sure you stay tuned for another half hour of news and weather after this. Chris 6 wants you to...
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3: And now for the bonus round. Who imposes property taxes?
4: State government.
3: Nice try, but no.
5: Local governments?
3: Correct. And we have a winner.
6: Here's Governor Greg Abbott on his plan to control property taxes.
7: The state of Texas does not impose a property tax. 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So the first thing we got to do is to stop the spending that leads to property tax increases. 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It should be a vote that requires 2/3 vote before any property tax increase can ever be imposed on our fellow Texans. You're going to be able to live in your home for the rest of your lives without being priced out of it.
6: Protecting homeowners, lowering property taxes. That's Governor Greg Abbott.
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5: More than $13,000 already given out to local veterans and their families. Coming up, why the demand for emergency financial assistance is already adding up and how you can get help.
6: We've all had that moment at the checkout lately, right? Looking at the total and wondering how groceries got so expensive. I'm Holly Furfer with the latest numbers show about food.

0: is and what experts say could happen next.
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2: 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I'm Stephanie Molina.
3: Well, hey there, Coastal Bend. We bottomed out in the 70s and 80s this morning, but as we're heading through the afternoon, we're quickly on the warm-up out there. We're going to be up towards 98, if not 99, for that daytime high here in Corpus Christi. That's about 3 to 4 p.m. with our peak heating before we start to cool back off tonight through those lower 90s and a bit of a breeze to go around out of the south-southeast. Peak gusts closer to 25 miles an hour as we're heading out this afternoon. It's even warmer than that for your actual air temperature as you push your way to the west of Highway 77, expecting more of those true triple digits for areas towards Jim Wells and Duval County. Off towards the coast, chasing about 90 degrees on the money there in Port Aransas, the lower 90s for Rockport. Of course, accounting for humidity, going to be feeling like those triple digits joining the rest of us across the board. But we're getting closer and closer to astronomical fall. Always want to get a look at how long until we're heading towards the holidays. Halloween only 46 days away. Thanksgiving 73 more days, with Christmas 101 more days. So definitely some indications we could start to get some cooler temperatures. But for now on that 7-day forecast, still dealing with plenty of heat and feeling like summertime.
4: San Patricio County is now offering a new round of financial assistance to local veterans and their families. And just weeks into the new grant cycle, thousands of dollars have already been used. I spoke with the county's veteran service officer about where that money is going and the need he's seeing right now.
5: The San Patricio County Veterans Service Office received $100,000 through the Texas Veterans Commission's Fund for Veterans Assistance. The grant can help eligible veterans, dependents, and surviving spouses with basic expenses like food, utilities, rent, and mortgage payment.
6: This isn't about just paying a bill. It's about providing some stability and letting them know that we're here and able to help them.
5: But Guzman says to remember, this is emergency financial assistance, and not everyone will qualify. Applicants have to show financial need and be at risk of losing something they need.
4: Guzman says if you're a veteran in need, the first step is to reach out, even if you're not sure whether you qualify. The San Patricio County Veterans Service Office can also connect people with other organizations if this particular grant can't help. Reporting in San Patricio County, I'm Reagan Garvin, Chris 6 News.
1: I'm Jada Strayer on the South Side, where a traveling museum is giving people a different look on poverty through interactive exhibits and scenarios from neighbors.
7: The People of Hope Traveling Museum challenges visitors to step into someone else's reality through Catholic Charities USA.
8: How am I going to make that choice between getting my child that wheelchair that they need or paying rent and having shelter for my family? Really tough situations and tough decisions to make. In a lot of these cases, there really is no right answer.
7: The museum is free and open to the public, designed to create empathy and understanding in the community. It'll be at St. John Paul II Academy Tuesday, September 15th from 3 to 5 p.m.
9: I'm Matthew Roberts, and I'm in Dallas, where this home right here, along with this home right here, are appearing in fake TikTok ads created by scammers. And these scam artists, they're claiming that these houses are for rent, when they're really for sale.
10: Videos of these two houses were posted on TikTok by a user named Scott D. Furman, listing the houses for rent, with the greenhouse on West 4th Street being listed at $1,200 a month, and the brick house on Carlos Trail being listed for $2,000 a month. This isn't the first time Alice has seen a scam like this, and the chief of police for Alice, Eden Garcia, was the one who was first alerted.
11: So we do have realtors here in our community, right, that they post about their home. The homes are for sale. And scammers gather this information, and now they put a fictitious phone number. People can call it. Naturally, someone's going to answer, and it's a scam.
10: As luck would have it, the realtor responsible for the house on West 4th Street is actually Alice Mayor Cynthia Carrasco. She was the one who alerted Chief Garcia. Chief Garcia says he's fed up with people within this community being scammed, and a solution must be found.
11: We've had elderly that have sent thousands of dollars to these scammers, and that's something that we really need to focus on. And I'm glad you're here today, because we need to bring awareness. And I know we talk about this, I know we put it on social media, but we need to bang this out even further.
10: For now, at least, these two properties are off the scam market, and Alice will continue to find ways to stop the scammers.
9: Alice PD says AI is making it easy for identity thieves to scam you. So they want you to know that they're around if you have any questions about which advertisements are real and which ones are fake. Reporting from Alice, I'm Matthew Roberts for Chris 6 News.
12: Governor Greg Abbott is cracking down on data centers that hide their water usage. He's directing the state water board to penalize

0: Facilities that ignore reporting laws. The governor says some data centers committed crimes by withholding information. The state says it needs that data to develop a water plan for Texans. Now, the water board will audit data center water consumption and report its enforcement progress to the governor.
1: The Gates Foundation is pledging at least $1 billion to make artificial intelligence more equitable. The goal is to expand AI access and reach those who may not have previously benefited from technology. It will focus on training AI models to work across different cultural contexts and languages. The foundation says the investment will ensure AI tools will land in the hands of people like farmers, doctors, and teachers. The unique weather pattern that's battling down Atlantic hurricanes while scorching parts of the country can now be called a super El Nino. The weather phenomenon is defined as a warming of water temperatures in the Pacific Ocean along the equator. When that rise reaches 3.6 degrees above average over a three-month period, it's a super El Nino, and it won't hit peak strength until midwinter. The Environmental Protection Agency is scrapping a regulation to limit greenhouse gas emissions. It covers new gas refineries and existing coal plants, but critics say it will negatively impact climate change. The Biden administration enacted the rule and claimed it would save thousands of lives, but now the agency says repealing it will save about $310 billion over the next 20 years. The public can submit comments on the proposal for 45 days. With the midterm election approaching, grocery prices remain front and center. Inflation data shows food prices are starting to stabilize, and some retailers have even cut prices on select items. So why does it still feel like every trip to the grocery store costs more? From food banks,
2: the price of food has gone up so much,
1: to grocery store parking lots, consumers say food costs are eating up a bigger share of the family budget.
3: I'm finding a lot of different ways to be more cost effective.
1: The latest government inflation data shows grocery prices were flat from July to August and up just 2.2% from a year ago, but that doesn't mean shoppers are feeling relief. Research from Motley Fool Money found the average American family spent $677 a month on groceries in 2025. That's up 31% from 2019, or about $160 more each month than before the pandemic. The Motley Fool's Jack Caporal points out spending more doesn't mean buying more.
4: They'll buy the same products, but they'll buy less of it to keep costs down.
1: Some retailers, most notably Walmart, lowered prices on hundreds of items over the summer. But experts say those savings may not stick around.
4: Some of them are being funded by tariff refunds, and that is a one-time infusion of cash. So there's no guarantee that those cuts will be long-term.
1: John Laramie, founder of the price comparison tool Cart Happy, says a few price cuts don't change the bigger picture.
5: A round of price cuts from one retailer is a real welcome data point, but it's a moment inside of a market that is wildly volatile on a day-to-day basis.
1: Experts say many of the factors driving food prices, like weather and livestock supply, are outside shoppers' control. But shopping tools can help consumers find better deals.
5: We'll tell you that, hey, you do have the best price and it's not worth going somewhere else. Or, hey, you could go save 10, 15, 20% by splitting to two retailers or three retailers.
1: For now, flexibility may be the best way to save in a grocery market that remains unpredictable. The latest food price outlook from the USDA forecasts that grocery prices could rise about 2% in 2027. But the agency says there's still a wide range of possibilities, from a 5% drop to a 10% increase, underscoring just how unpredictable food prices remain. Holly Furfer, Scripps News Group. In business headlines today, a European airline is filing for bankruptcy because of the war with Iran. Latvia's AirBaltic just filed for Chapter 11 protection in New York. The airline says the conflict in Iran doubled the price of jet fuel. The company secured more than $400 million in financing to help reduce its debt. Air Baltimore

0: Music says all flights will operate as scheduled during the restructuring process. This is now the second airline to file for bankruptcy since the war began, second to Spirit Airlines, which shut down in May. Pharmaceutical company Novo Nordisk is rebranding itself to just Novo as it works to stand out on the obesity drug market. The maker of weight loss drugs Ozempic and Wegovy is calling it a rebranding. It comes as the Danish company is locked in an intense market share battle with Eli Lilly, the maker of similar drugs like Mounjaro. Shares of Novo are down 15% this year after three failed trials of an experimental heart medication. Tour venues are shutting down the message from singer Macklemore. The singer just started a U.S. stadium tour with Ed Sheeran, who had to kick him off following controversy. Macklemore delivered an impassioned speech about Gaza and said Free Palestine at a show in New Jersey on September 4th. That led the Israeli-American Council to start a petition. Then venues on the tour reportedly told Sheeran's team that he could not perform in their stadiums if Macklemore was on the ticket.
1: Well, we're tracking our next pattern shift for the coastal bend as we're heading in towards our Thursday and Friday. Could see some more scattered showers returning to the radar. We'll chat about what to expect coming up in that full 7-day forecast.
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11: So when you get to the corner of Smith and Orchard, you're going to want to take a
12: you
11: left.
12: You are not going to
11: Then what you're
12: going to
11: do is turn onto Marcy
12: and
11: Avenue.
12: Just broke up.
11: And go past
12: and
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12: happy about
11: and then
12: it.
11: Take the next left.
12: I don't really
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12: but
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12: anyway,
11: on the right. That's
12: I'll
11: what
12: see
11: I
12: you
11: heard
12: later
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12: tonight.
11: Night.
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1: Well, howdy and happy Tuesday, Coastal Bend. Getting a look at our Lion of Utah Animal Services dog walking forecast. Today we've got Sugar Luna as our star of the day right here from Nueces County. As we're heading out for Sugar's walk, though, it's a very toasty Tuesday afternoon. We're topping out around 98, if not 99, for that daytime high by the International Airport. Then looking a little bit better for Sugar's walk by 7 to 10 p.m. as we cool our way off through those 80s. If we do hit 99 degrees like my forecast is calling for, it's officially going to be a record-breaking day on our hands. For this date, the current record stands stands at 98 degrees from 1953. Either way, we're well above that average. It's supposed to be about 91 for this time of year, with daytime highs slowly working their way down as we head through the rest of the month of September and into the official start of fall over the next couple of weeks. For our heat index today, that feels like temperature whenever we're accounting for the humidity, feeling above the triple digit mark, about 105 to 110 in spots this afternoon.

0: just shy of the heat advisory criteria, but either way, definitely want to remember those heat safety practices. We're all dealing with the major to extreme heat risk today. This holds pretty true as we're heading in towards our Wednesday forecast, and then luckily by the time we're heading in towards Thursday, that's where we're tracking that next pattern shift. More scattered showers return to the board, bring some rain-cooled air to the region, although where we're not seeing the rain-cooled air, still going to be dealing with some of that major to extreme heat risk. So still feeling like summer as we're heading through the next few days. Here's how the rain chances are looking right now. About 40% coverage across the area, that widely scattered activity. So not all of us at all times with that widespread drought busting rainfall, but hey, this is the best rain chance we've seen for the entire month of September, so we'll take it while we can get it. As we're heading in towards the weekend, that activity starts to dry up for us, so if you have any weekend plans, it's looking okay for that. Here's how it's all playing out on the 7-day forecast. Like we talked about, 99 degrees today for my forecast, 97 as we're heading in towards tomorrow. That rain-cooled air arrives to end the week, 95 degrees for daytime highs Thursday and Friday, 96 into the weekend with overnight lows rounding out in the mid to upper 70s through the entire 7-day forecast.
1: More homes could be coming to the city's west side, but it has to jump one more hurdle. NVR Construction Company, Inc. wants to build hundreds of homes behind the Walmart and AMC Theater off Greenwood Drive and Holly Road. Last month, the Corpus Christi Planning Commission voted to rezone 5514 Greenwood Drive. On Tuesday, the rezoning request will go before the Corpus Christi City Council for a vote. If the council approves, several single-family homes will be built on that 134-acre lot. There's no word yet on how long it could take for the development to start construction.
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3: No matter what state you live in, you're required to have car insurance. 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
4: This dividend is possible because of State Farm Mutual's financial strength. We also saw, you know, kind of the positive trends in auto collisions and lower repair costs in 2025.
3: The last time State Farm did this was in 2020, when they gave back $2 billion to auto policy holders. Steve Baldwin, a spokesperson for State Farm, walks us through the requirements. This offer only applies to customers who had a private passenger insurance auto policy with State Farm, which is typically anyone who had a policy for a car that was used for everyday personal driving, not for commercial or business purposes. The policy had to be active from January 1st of 2025 and December 31st of 2025. And their dividend payment can fall below $10, which is the minimum threshold for processing. How much each policyholder gets will vary based on a percentage of the premium the customer paid for. Typically, it will be between 4 and 10%, depending on the state where the policy was issued. State Farm says this averages out to about $100 a car.
4: Each state is different, and it's kind of on its own unique, case-by-case basis. We're reflecting kind of the cost of the risk and the underwriting results in each of those states.
3: Steve says accepting this dividend payment will not impact your 2026 insurance premium because rates are not impacted by dividends. If you qualify, you should have already gotten an email with instructions to access the State Farm Dividend Payment Portal, where you can select your preferred payment method. If you haven't gotten an email or aren't sure if you qualify, reach out to your insurance agent. And remember, you don't have to be a current State Farm auto insurance policyholder to get your payment. Marie Cornell, Scripps News Group.
5: Retailers already have Christmas displays up, so Santa may as well start opening his mail. The U.S. Postal Service is now geared up to get letters up to the North Pole. They officially opened up the Operation Santa program on Monday. People who want to help respond to those letters and send gifts can start registering on November 2nd. Operation Santa is in its 114th year.
6: This morning, political pushback to the dire warnings that swiftly advancing artificial intelligence could pose an existential threat to humanity. President Trump dismissing the concept of AI taking over the world as a, quote, hoax.
7: The robots will not be taken over.
6: The president called NVIDIA CEO Jensen Huang during his appearance at a tech summit Monday and accused critics of a conspiracy while emphasizing competition against China.
7: It's almost as conspiracy. And the happiest group is China.
6: It comes after AI leader Anthropic's CEO called for a slowdown in AI development and for government regulation.
8: I'm very uncomfortable with some of these things being fully in private hands, and I'm also uncomfortable with the alternatives. There's no one government even that has the sole right to this technology.
6: Other tech CEOs backing a more cautious approach, all following a former researcher at Anthropic raising the alarm, saying insiders believe advanced AI could kill us all by the end of the decade.
9: If you extrapolate into the future, they could have strongly superhuman
2: hacking capability.

0: please.
1: President Trump posted that the only guardrails AI needs is a strong and smart, high IQ president, while top Democrats are calling on Congress not to leave town until resolving how to harness the benefits of AI.
2: Without being subjected to the very real and very grave and very dangerous downsides.
1: House Speaker Mike Johnson said President Trump will soon bring AI leaders together to talk about their safety responsibilities and what role, if any, the government should play. In Washington, Alice Barr, NBC News.
3: I'm Denise Villalobos.
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0: Did you just look down at your phone? 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
4: After months of making demands, parents in the London school district's fight for sidewalks could soon be over. In November 2024, we first told you how parents were not happy because there were not enough sidewalks for kids to walk to school. Many of them staged a protest. Now the Corpus Christi Metropolitan Organization is offering grants for safety improvements across our area. On Tuesday, the Corpus Christi City Council will vote on whether Public Works can apply for that grant so that they can build a 2,500-foot sidewalk along London Pirate Road. It would start in front of the London schools and extend past London Town Boulevard. The recipient of the MPO grant will be announced in December.
5: Well, hey there and happy Tuesday, Coastal Bend. Getting a look at our Tuesday afternoon, things are getting pretty toasty out there. We're going to top out around 98, if not 99 for our daytime high here in Corpus Christi. And keep in mind, if we hit 99, it'll be a record-breaking day. Our current record stands at 98 from 1953. Here's how it's looking on the 7-day forecast. We get a little bit of rain-cooled air into the area by Thursday and Friday. That brings us down towards 95 degrees before it clears out into the weekend. Overnight lows rounding out in those 70s. Either way, hoping you have a great Tuesday and stay cool heading out there.
4: That's all from us this Tuesday afternoon. Thank you so much.
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14: Breaking news this hour at Town Hall. I'm Bob Agnew in Washington. The U.S. Supreme Court has rejected President Trump's bid to restrict ballots by mail ahead of the midterms.
15: The decision allows states to continue sending out mail ballots under existing processes. The justices did not rule on the constitutionality of the post office plan, but the majority appear to agree with election officials who argued there wasn't enough time to make changes before the November elections. In his dissent, Justice Samuel Alito said the Postal Service has broad authority to regulate the mail, and Justice Brett Kavanaugh indicated he might rule in favor of the administration if the issue comes back before the court at a later time. The plan would require uniform envelopes and online submissions of voter lists, but a whistleblower report raised questions about systemic flaws that could potentially disenfranchise millions of voters.
14: That is Jennifer King reporting. In the race for artificial intelligence dominance, Rich Thomason reports some experts now say China is nipping at the heels of the U.S.
16: At least two Chinese AI models pose serious challenges.

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2: Keys.

0: upgraded to the minivan life because we got two little ones, and it was some grieving on her part to get rid of that SUV. But I'll tell you, walking in there and just writing a check and just leaving with a 0% interest rate, $0 a month, is the best feeling in the world.
1: And I'll throw this out there, Chase, because you brought it up, so I'll go there. But when you look in Scripture, there is nothing positive about debt ever. And it's not a sin. It's not a salvation issue. There is nothing that points debt and wisdom in the same category. There's not. And so if you want to live a life with wisdom with your money and you want to follow, whether it's Proverbs, the Old Testament, whatever, wherever you want to pull from, it says over and over that that the borrower is slave to the lender, and that there is wisdom in not owing people, but actually owning your own stuff.
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0: 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Remember that paper airplane, sir?
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3: Hi. Thank you, Rachel and George. Thank you for taking my call.
2: Sure. How can we help?
3: So I'll try to be concise and get to the point. So I'm recently married. I'm 27 years old. My wife is 26. I have a full-time job, a career. I make take home about, say, 60 a year after taxes and all my benefits. She is still in graduate school, but she's getting paid as a graduate assistant. And then she has a second job that take home is about 3,500. So combined, we're kind of in the eight range. I vary due to overtime, and at minimum, I'm usually around mid fours. But she's about to get a full-time job. And at this point, I'm really excited about working in baby step two and killing all our student loan debt. We have about 100,000, just a little bit over combined. We have a little bit of credit card debt, about, I think, 8,000 total. And then 2,000 on the car that she drives. So we have a lot of kind of small student loans that I'm looking forward to get paying off, including the car and the credit cards. But I've had these conversations, and I've kind of tried to show her a timeline. And, you know, if we really work hard and use all this extra money that we're going to have after our expenses, that we can get rid of this debt within maybe 3 years is the time frame I'm looking at. Kind of generous in that we won't make as much as we think, and we'll be spending more, just trying to be really give a lot. And
2: is that about $3,000 a month toward the debt?
3: Say that again.
2: Is that about $3,000 a month getting thrown toward the debt and the debt snowball?
3: Yeah.
2: To get it done in 3 years? Okay.
3: Give or take. And having these conversations, there's just a bit of a split, a divide. She's very kind of concern. She's not really been in this sort of situation before. I mean, she finds it hard to believe that we're even going to be able to pay off the debt. And I've tried to, you know, been like, hey, you know, we can do this. We're gonna make the money for it. You know, I know we're not making the most, but even with what we do and what we spend, we'll be able to do it. It's going to take a little bit of time if we keep our noses down. But we're I'm trying to compromise. She wants to keep a credit card. We're going to get rid of about four credit cards, and we're compromising on keeping one. And then when it comes to the debt, we're compromising right now, or we talked about it, where she wants to be putting about 10 or 15% of our surplus away towards either an increased emergency fund or like a house fund, something. We're renting right now, but we really do want to buy once we get rid of the student loans.
1: Yeah.
3: And I've been like, hey, if we go hard at the student loans, we're going to make that up in the back end. As long as we get one done, then the next, and then the next,
1: right,
3: it's going to be over probably $1,500 to $2,000 of extra money we'll have once we get rid of all that student loans.
1: So, Isaac, I'm curious, from your perspective, why do you want to pay off?

0: married, and she's going, wait, I thought marriage was going to be like fun, and you're giving me like a running regimen for a marathon all of a sudden. So I think there needs to be some vision cast about, hey, where do you want to end up 5 years from now? Great. 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We're going to do our budget and check in, so, and also dream.
1: So romantic, George.
0: Get some popcorn. Get some takeout.
1: What an exciting Friday night. She that's really is going to be like, is this marriage to Isaac?
0: Listen,
1: gonna be?
0: I don't care what's happening with the housewives. I just don't care.
1: Oh, my gosh.

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7: 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And I ask you, why do people put off the important stuff? 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
1: Remember when I told you guys yesterday that the media is going to start now going and talking to all of the UT kids? Well, they have. Yeah, I told you that. I told you they were going to do it. I told you it was going to happen. And of course they're going to do it because that's what media does. I mean, this is what I don't like unforced errors. And yes, you know, all of this stuff is an unforced error. I don't like it, and I don't like having to pretend retardation when I don't want to. I don't like spending my personal capital to clean up for sloppy-ass politicians who are almost twice my age. It's really annoying, and I'm really tired of it. Can I just be very honest? I don't know. I'm aggravated about it. I'm disappointed by the party. I'm in a mood. Because it's been 24, actually longer than that now. How many hours has this been? How many days has this been? A couple of days now. This story that had to do with this tweet that came out from the it's the race for Texas Railroad Commission. It's an important spot, right? They deal with oil and gas. They deal with a lot of stuff. I mean, I know it's Texas Railroad Commission, but they deal with a lot of stuff. And, you know, it's a pretty big, important position. And there's a Democrat.

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1: The midterms are almost here, and Republicans could be in deep trouble. Polls show Democrats leading in key races. Tonight, Rob Finnerty on Newsmax reveals the growing threat from the DSA and the radical left. With less than 60 days to go, Finnerty says it's time for the GOP to hit the panic button. The House may go, and control of the Senate is up for grabs. Gas prices, mortgage rates, health care, and out-of-control national debt. Americans are angry, and the progressive left wants total control of Congress. Tallarico, El Sayed, AOC, Bernie Sanders. Finnerty reveals President Trump's secret plan to fight back and what you can do to help him. Don't miss Finnerty tonight at 8 p.m. Eastern on Newsmax. 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

0: They enjoy the hell out of it. Mutual assured destruction. It services no greater good.
1: I mean, you do whatever you want. I don't care. But like, but like, counter argument would be like, you know, she had a shot.
0: Yeah.
1: And you've never run, and she's run twice.
0: Yeah. That would be the approach to the campaign. Certainly, that would be the case you'd make. Pretty good one, actually. You know, that's objectively true. I just, but I know what that means. I know. Her base of supporters, I know her friends, the Zen diagram.
2: He looks like he's got a ponytail sticking out of the back of his hat. Okay, so Gavin Newsom and Jake Tapper want you to believe that they fly fish regularly. And they're standing there, and I don't know. All of my friends who fly fish are going to know whether or not they're casting well. Someone's like, who casts like that? So I don't know enough about fly fishing to judge it. But I can say that it looks like that's a brand new shirt that Tapper put on. And also, why does Gavin Newsom constantly wear deep Vs? Have you noticed deep V t-shirt? He leaves his shirt unbuttoned. It's just weird, right? I find that weird. It's like, I just don't, at a certain age, I mean, the dude's like, what, late 50s? I'm not trying to be mean, but I just don't think that it does what he thinks it does, right? Is it weird? Am I being picky, guys? Kane, am I being picky? It's weird. Right? You're not going to go out with a deep V and no, like, underoos underneath it. I don't know. Just weird. But they're standing there, but he says he's not going to run because, you know, if Kamala runs, that's him, like, feigning fealty. And also, that would be one of the stupidest things I've ever seen if he didn't do that. Democrats should not like him if he said something like, because this is bad judgment. We have a lot more on the way. Stick with us.
3: That sound? A melon field at dawn. It's where Monica de la Cruz's abuelo worked to feed his family. 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That's where Monica pressed shirts, working her way through college. And eventually, a small business of her own. But today, the American dream costs more. 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Monica de la Cruz, fighting in Congress for our American dream.
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7: I'm Bill Rakoff. A bill aimed at making America the center of the cryptocurrency world has fallen in the Senate.
8: Senators rejected the Republican-led Digital Asset Market Clarity Act, known simply as the Clarity Act, the stumbling block President Trump's crypto profits. Democratic Senator Elizabeth Warren.
9: Donald Trump made more from crypto last year than any publicly traded crypto company in America.
8: The bill, which had already passed the House, would have established clearer rules for digital assets, defined the roles of federal regulators, and strengthened consumer and anti-money laundering protections. Had the bill passed, it would have triggered a two-week reconciliation process with the House, and the bill would have passed into law. Now, it withers on the vine. John Tarrant, Worldwide News Network.
7: Democrats and Republicans coming together today over artificial intelligence concerns at the so-called pro-human assembly in Washington, as News Nation's Hannah Brandt reports.
10: The speakers and leaders here at this event say there is a need for more safety regulations around AI. That's why they're calling it the pro-human assembly. We just heard from several parents who have lost children, they say, because of the consequences of AI. So really hitting a message home of the stark impacts that AI is having on people's lives right now. And the message we've heard from the people on that stage, including several lawmakers, is that there's a real urgency for Congress to act.
7: Senator Bernie Sanders and right-wing strategist Steve Bannon among those guest speakers. The board of the Kennedy Center voted today to close over financial issues and a dispute over putting the president's name on the venue. The board is made up of Trump appointees, with President Trump himself serving as chairman. It is said the Performing Arts Center is in dire need of immediate repairs. Earlier today, a federal judge blocked the board from adding Trump's name back to the bill.

0: building. The White House standing by the president's criticism of the Supreme Court.
1: Attorney General Todd Blanche defended the president after the justices rejected his effort to change mail-in voting rules.
2: There should be nothing surprising about what we're trying to do when it comes to mail-in voting, which is we want to make sure that there is safe voting.
1: Trump sharply criticized the justices on social media, including three he appointed. Blanche was asked whether the president has the right to be critical of another branch of government.
2: And the answer to that is absolutely.
1: He said while the administration will comply with the court's ruling,
2: that doesn't mean that we're not going to do everything in this administration that we can to make sure that there are free and fair elections.
1: Stacey Lynn, Worldwide News Network, Washington.
0: A new Reuters-Ipsos poll finds fewer Americans are trusting childhood vaccines. 76% believe the shot for measles, mumps, and rubella is safe for kids, but that's down from 84% 6 years ago. At the close on Wall Street, the Dow Jones Industrial Average was down 328 points today, the S&P down 34, the NASDAQ off 204. This is the Worldwide News Network.
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4: This is your travel report celebrating 250 years of America. Freedom 250. Back in 1872, Yellowstone became the country's first national park. Congress basically looked at the geyser and said, yeah, we're keeping that. Today, Old Faithful still erupts right on schedule. Wander past the bubbling springs painted gold and blue, then refuel on a bison burger in Jackson Hole. Miami didn't even exist until 1896, yet it arrived so fast and loud and has main character energy. Crystal clear beaches meet pastel colorful Art Deco buildings on Ocean Drive, while Spanish and Cuban influence flavor everything, from the music to the local dishes. Order a Cuban coffee so strong, it legally counts as a meal. Visiting during Art Basel is a special treat. This vacation, discover America. I'm Yana Derulis for the Worldwide News Network.
0: Nick Reiner made an appearance in L.A. Superior Court today, as our Cooper Lawrence reports.
5: Nick faces charges in the December murders of his parents, Rob and Michelle Reiner, handcuffed beside public defender Kimberly Green, who stepped in after high-profile attorney Alan Jackson withdrew. He appeared eerily calm, telling the judge he understood he was waiving his right to a speedy trial. Rob's sister Annie skipped the hearing, but her continued support for her nephew has reportedly put her at war with his siblings, Jake and Romy. The case returns to court October 23rd, when a judge will decide if Nick can tap a family trust to hire private defense. Cooper Lawrence, Worldwide News Network.
0: A 70-year-old hiker stranded on a remote island in Lake Superior in Michigan, rescued by Good Samaritan backpackers, state police, and canine units. Crews found Craig Berg, who was reportedly injured and hypothermic after he went missing in Isle Royale National Park earlier this month. Bill Rakoff, Worldwide News Network, New York.
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6: This afternoon will be partly sunny, breezy, and hot, with the temperature reaching a record-breaking high of 100. Tonight, expect breezy conditions in the evening, mainly clear and humid with a low of 78. Tomorrow, there could be a thunderstorm in spots in the morning, otherwise hot with sunshine and some clouds turning breezy in the afternoon. The high will be 98. Thursday will be humid with partial sunshine becoming breezy in the afternoon with a chance of afternoon and evening thunderstorms in spots. The high temperature will reach 92. With your AccuWeather forecast, I'm meteorologist Joe Lundberg.
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8: Can I just say, before we begin, I'm not a doomer, right? 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
8: 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Dana Lash with you. We're at the top of the second hour. 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This is where all the sensible people come, right? 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You can also follow along if you're listening terrestrially. We also have the

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0: Pulled himself under the bed while they slept through the night. Wow. Now, he was a previous guest at the hotel and was told by the staff not to return, but he allegedly returned 2 days later. So, wow. If there was a possibility that there was an opening under the bed, I'm going to look. You know what I mean? Right. I'm looking. That's just wild to me. Just wild. So, oh my gosh, this is... Okay. A Florida DUI suspect dropped an infant and a toddler in gator-infested swamp water while running from the police. A Florida dad was running from the cops, and he stumbled through a swamp with his baby and toddler and dropped them repeatedly into the water. I want to beat this guy up so bad. Isaac Kinsey crashed his car, blew through a road closure and into a construction area. He ran off, had his kids with him, a 2-year-old and a 10-month-old. And there's video of him going through the marsh and falling multiple times, dropping the kids like completely in standing water. And then he left the 2-year-old, just left the 2-year-old behind in the swamp and held onto the infant and kept going. Oh my gosh. And then he kept falling again and again. They finally got the children, got them out of safety, got them to safety. Both were taken to the hospital for treatment. This guy, obviously, he admitted that he was drinking. And they said he also had a suspended license. They took him to custody. Wow. And apparently it is a place where, it is known for gators to be pretty active in that area. So by the grace of God, these kids did not become gator snacks. But I can't. Oh my gosh, you guys, this is way too much. All right, so let's see. A Florida man files a lawsuit against an airboat company after a gator bit him in the face. Maybe you shouldn't have gotten that close. Right. I'm just saying. A Broward County man said that he was bitten in the face by an alligator while attending the alligator encounter. They said that he was handed to the plaintiff and they didn't super, blah, blah, blah. He wants $50,000. I think that's kind of dumb. Why did you handle a gator, an untrained gator? Stick with us, third hour.
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4: I'm Bill Rakoff. The board of the Kennedy Center voted today to close over financial issues and a dispute over putting President Trump's name on the venue. The board is made up of Trump appointees, with Trump himself serving as chairman. It is said the Performing Arts Center is in dire need of immediate repairs. Earlier today, a federal judge blocked the board from putting Trump's name back on the building. New estimates say the 6-month-old war against Iran has cost the United States $38 billion so far, and that amount is projected to rise by $3 billion a month. The figures from the Congressional Budget Office come as the Trump administration searches for ways to end the conflict and reopen the vital Strait of Hormuz. The judge who presided over the Lindsey Clancy trial has sealed the jury list indefinitely, citing privacy concerns after the man believed to be the lone holdout was identified online. Here's News Nation's Brian Enten.
5: Several jurors who have spoken out have pointed fingers at one holdout juror, and now NBC Boston is reporting that the holdout juror had a previous arrest and a restraining order against him. That could be an issue if it's true and if the person did not disclose it on the juror questionnaire. Jurors are specifically asked if they've ever been arrested. It's unclear how this juror responded on the form. There's also criticism that the other jurors and local media are calling out the holdout juror in an unfair way. On Friday, Florida Governor Ron DeSantis tweeted, "If the juror is being harassed, Florida law will provide asylum. I'm sure he would be welcomed and appreciated."
4: Another death related to the measles is being reported in Pennsylvania. It was a person who lived in Mifflin County in the rural central part of the state. It brings the state's total deaths linked to the

0: Z's to 4. The penny could soon become a thing of the past.
1: The House has approved the Common Sense Act, which would permanently stop the U.S. Mint from producing new pennies for circulation. The bill would also allow cash transactions to be rounded to the nearest 5 cents when exact change isn't available. House Republican Lisa McClain says the bill's about cutting waste and protecting taxpayer dollars.
2: It stops the federal government from losing money on a coin that almost no one uses.
1: And if you still have pennies in your pocket,
2: nobody's taking away pennies you already have. That all stays as legal tender.
1: Stacy Lynn, Worldwide News Network, Washington.
0: Wall Street mired in red ink all day, as John Tarrant reports.
3: A bill to make America the center of the cryptocurrency world has failed in the Senate. The Republican-led Clarity Act failed because Democrats wanted insurances that the bill wouldn't further benefit the Trump family crypto investments. Banking and financial stocks were lower. Wall Street finished in the red with the 10-year Treasury at a 19-year high of 5.1%. All this ahead of the Fed's next rate decision, slated for Wednesday at 2 p.m. Eastern. John Tarrant, Worldwide News Network.
0: On Wall Street, the Dow was down 328 points today. The S&P 500 lost 34. The NASDAQ Composite was down 204. 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
4: Celebrating 250 years of America, highlighting moments in history. Here's Jake Novak.
5: April 23rd, 1985. Coca-Cola announces it's killing its flagship century-old formula and replacing it with a sweeter concoction called New Coke. The decision came after the company spent $4 million on taste tests with 200,000 consumers who favored the new, smoother, and sweeter formula. But Coke catastrophically misjudged the deep emotional attachment to the original formula. Public backlash was immediate and ferocious. Protest groups formed, and the company was flooded with over 400,000 angry calls and letters. Even Fidel Castro denounced it as a sign of American decay. Within 79 days, Coca-Cola was forced into a humiliating retreat, reintroducing the original formula as Coca-Cola Classic. New Coke was eventually phased out, but there was a happy ending for the company. The whole incident reinvigorated the brand, driving a massive sales surge for Classic Coke, reinforcing its market dominance. And that's history.
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7: Ella Langley's Choosing Texas has now claimed 22 weeks at number one on the Billboard Hot 100. Who else holds that record? Queen of Christmas herself, Mariah Carey, with her perennial All I Want for Christmas Is You. Langley's run is historical among non-holiday songs. Before Choosing Texas, Shaboozy's A Bar Song Tipsy and Lil Nas X's Old Town Road, featuring Billy Ray Cyrus, were at 19 weeks. Music experts say they expect Langley to go for a 23-week run. 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
0: Prosecutors in California say they won't pursue the death penalty for actor Rob Reiner's son in the killings of his parents. Nick Reiner is charged with first-degree murder. Bill Rakoff, Worldwide News Network, New York.
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8: This afternoon will be partly sunny, breezy, and hot, with the temperature reaching a record-breaking high of 100. Tonight, expect breezy conditions in the evening, mainly clear and humid with a low of 78. Tomorrow, there could be a thunderstorm in spots in the morning, otherwise hot with sunshine and some clouds turning breezy in the afternoon. The high will be 98. Thursday will be humid with partial sunshine becoming breezy in the afternoon with a chance of afternoon and evening thunderstorms in spots. The high temperature will reach 92. With your AccuWeather forecast, I'm meteorologist Joe Lundberg.
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0: I see what this guy sees, but he insists that that's exactly what it is. And this is all about mapping the ocean floor. So, I mean, could be. Maybe it's alien. 10-mile wide, long thing, though. That's a huge, huge structure. But he says, now here's what he adds to it. He says aliens are living there right now. He goes, it looks clean and taken care of. I mean, it's underwater. So, I don't know. Are you a disbeliever, Kane?
1: Is it Atlantis?
0: Well, it's near Papua New Guinea, so I don't think that that's where Atlantis would be.
1: I don't even know where it would be.
0: I don't know. We were having a debate in my house last night as to whether or not Atlantis was even real, a real thing or not. Let's see. Oh, no. Bad phrasing. Chester Zoo advertised tickets to a child predator tour.
2: Oh, God.
0: If they're in Britain, it's the Upton by Chester. And they wanted to allow the children to go and look at predatory animals, but they unfortunately said, come and join our child predator tour. Oh, those Brits. 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
7: 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Now, I realize the phrase air conditioning doesn't arouse your curiosity quite like Buona Tom, but air conditioning problems almost never happen when they're convenient. 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
3: 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Making sure your child is up to date on recommended vaccines offers the best protection against serious illness. Lynn Nelson, president of the National Association of School Nurses, explains.
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6: I'm Lisa Ritchie. President Trump claims the assassination attempt in July 2024 was a Democrat plot against him. In a Truth Social post today, Trump said the FBI under President Biden didn't do what they should have, referring to the shooting in Butler, Pennsylvania. Trump went on to say new info was just found, claiming that it was all a Democratic plot to get him out of the election. Democrats and Republicans are coming together over artificial intelligence concerns at the pro-human assembly in Washington, D.C. News Nation's Hannah Brandt reports.
7: The speakers and leaders here at this event say there is a need for more safety regulations around AI. That's why they're calling it the pro-human assembly. We just heard from several parents who have lost children, they say, because of the consequences of AI. So really hitting a message home of the stark impacts that AI is having on people's lives right now. And the message we've heard from the people on that stage, including several lawmakers, is that there's a real urgency for Congress to act.
6: Senator Bernie Sanders and far-right strategist Steve Bannon are among the speakers to push for more human control over the technology. Kentucky Governor Andy Beshear is reacting to Senator Mitch McConnell's return to the Senate floor.
8: He's taken a good step, and listen, for his health, we're glad he's back. He'll now need to show he's able to participate on a daily basis to represent Kentuckians. But certainly, he showed up yesterday, he answered a couple of questions, and he took a vote.
6: The 84-year-old McConnell made his first public appearance on Capitol Hill yesterday since being hospitalized in June after falling at his home. He did appear frail and is in a wheelchair. After all the name calling and juggling, the Kennedy Center is temporarily closing now for at least 2 years. Worldwide News Network's Stacey Lynn has more.
9: The Kennedy Center board has voted to close the performing arts venue because of financial problems and a dispute over President Trump's name. Earlier today, a federal judge blocked the board from putting Trump's name on the building or grounds, saying it would violate a previous ruling that his name was illegally added without approval from Congress. The board has argued Trump's financial support could be critical to the center's future, but the dispute over his name has complicated efforts to keep the institution afloat. Stacey Lynn, Worldwide News Network, Washington.
6: There will be no death penalty for Nick Reiner, charged with killing his parents, filmmaker Rob Reiner and Michelle.
10: Part of the decision on whether or not we seek the death penalty is a comprehensive analysis of all the factors. Mitigation factors were certainly considered, as well as the aggravating factors, and we've reached our decision.
6: This is the Worldwide News Network.
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11: It's film festival season, and the Telluride Film Festival did not disappoint. The debut starring Julianne Moore was hands down the star of the festival, with people calling her performance the best of her career. The debut follows a suburban housewife who joins a community theater production and immediately clashes with a domineering director played by two-time Oscar nominee Paul Giamatti.
12: Mona, look at me and say you're lying three times in a row and don't blink.
13: Can I blink first before we start?
12: No, go.
11: Another highlight from Telluride.

0: Pride, Inc., Danny Boyle's biographical drama about media mogul Rupert Murdoch.
1: Mr. Murdoch, this is not something that has been done before.
0: Both films premiere December 11th, but every year Telluride has one surprise film. This year it was a documentary called You Can See Everything about Elizabeth Holmes in the days before leaving for her 11-year prison sentence. That film hits theaters in October. Cooper Lawrence, Entertainment News, Worldwide News Network, New York.
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3: Vice President J.D. Vance, along with FBI Director Kash Patel and Attorney General Todd Blanche, announced an investigation into COVID-era fraud.
4: As happens with so many of the programs that are born out of the generosity of the American taxpayer, we had many, many people who took advantage of those programs.
3: Almost 870,000 borrowers have been suspended by the Small Business Administration over an estimated $39 billion in suspected fraud. The Federal Reserve is holding its two-day policy meeting, with day one kicking off today. A decision on interest rates is expected tomorrow, and the Fed is widely anticipated to raise rates by 0.25% for the first time in over 3 years. That action is expected on day two tomorrow. I'm Lisa Ritchie. This is the Worldwide News Network.
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5: This afternoon will be partly sunny, breezy, and hot, with the temperature reaching a record-breaking high of 100. Tonight, expect breezy conditions in the evening, mainly clear and humid with a low of 78. Tomorrow, there could be a thunderstorm in spots in the morning, otherwise hot with sunshine and some clouds, turning breezy in the afternoon. The high will be 98. Thursday will be humid with partial sunshine, becoming breezy in the afternoon with a chance of afternoon and evening thunderstorms in spots. The high temperature will reach 92. With your AccuWeather forecast, I'm meteorologist Joe Lundberg.
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0: 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What would you tell the Trump admin if you could about this upcoming election? 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

0: 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They want to get your kids when they're online doing their homework. Stop that before it happens. They want to get you on a nefarious website that looks like a real website, but it's not. Webroot will literally tell you, don't go to this website. It's not a good one. 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We're back after this.
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7: I'm Lisa Ritchie. A bill aimed at making America the center of the cryptocurrency world has fallen in the Senate.
8: Senators rejected the Republican-led Digital Asset Market Clarity Act, known simply as the Clarity Act, the stumbling block, President Trump's crypto profits. Democratic Senator Elizabeth Warren.
9: Donald Trump made more from crypto last year than any publicly traded crypto company in America.
8: The bill, which had already passed the House, would have established clearer rules for digital assets, defined the roles of federal regulators, and strengthened consumer and anti-money laundering protections. Had the bill passed, it would have triggered a two-week reconciliation process with the House, and the bill would have passed into law. Now, it withers on the vine. John Tarrant, Worldwide News Network.
7: Protesters interrupted Treasury Secretary Scott Bessent's testimony today.
10: Growth is the condition. The Secretary, this has been.
7: Bessent is testifying on the state of the economy and international financial system before the House Financial Services Committee. And Treasury Secretary Bessent faced questions today about President Trump's proposal for $5,000 checks for all Americans if Republicans hold Congress.
11: The proposal has already drawn questions from both parties over whether the president can make the payments without Congress and how the plan would be paid for. The checks could cost more than $1 trillion, and some lawmakers have raised concerns about adding to the deficit and potentially fueling inflation. Missouri Democrat Emanuel Cleaver pressed Bessent on whether Trump has the authority to make the payments without congressional approval.
10: When the Republicans win in November, if we need to, I look forward to working with Speaker Johnson on it.
12: On what?
10: If necessary, on the $5,000 dividend.
11: It's unclear whether Congress will go along. Stacey Lynn, Worldwide News Network, Washington.
7: The judge who presided over the Lindsey Clancy trial has sealed the jury list indefinitely, citing privacy concerns after the man believed to be the lone holdout was identified online. News Nation's Brian Enten reports.
13: Several jurors who have spoken out have pointed fingers at one holdout juror, and now NBC Boston is reporting that the holdout juror had a previous arrest and a restraining order against him. That could be an issue if it's true, and if the person did not disclose it on the juror questionnaire. Jurors are specifically asked if they've ever been arrested. It's unclear how this juror responded on the form. There's also criticism that the other jurors and local media are calling out the holdout juror in an unfair way. On Friday, Florida Governor Ron DeSantis tweeted, "If the juror is being harassed, Florida law will provide asylum. I'm sure he would be welcomed and appreciated."
7: This is the Worldwide News Network.
5: This is Moving America. Here's Jake Novak.
14: Insurance expert.
4: experts say the good old seatbelt is still the most effective lifesaver in case of an accident. So everyone from the insurance companies to government safety bureaucrats really, really, really want you to fasten your seatbelt, like now. It's those folks who are responsible for the much more persistent chimes or bells in your vehicle that just keep going and going and going until you comply. Resistance is futile. The buckle-up reminders were supposed to become even more widespread this month. New federal safety regulations were supposed to require more persistent chimes, not just for the driver's seat, but for the front passenger seat, too. But U.S. automakers say they needed more time. So D.C. is giving them two more years. The catch is that's going to be when some rear seat warnings will be required, too. Of course, some people really, really hate seatbelts, and they work hard to fool these warning systems. They buy special devices to fool the alarm, or they just sit on top of a buckled seatbelt strap. The struggle is real. I'm Jake Novak.
12: This is Moving America.
7: Four supporting acts have quit Ed Sheeran's tour after Macklemore was removed for his pro-Palestinian comments on stage.
14: Hours after Ed Sheeran said he refused to be drawn into a discussion about Gaza, Irish acts Aaron Rau and Bega, Denmark's Lucas Graham and Phineas posted separately on social media that they are withdrawing from the tour. Rau was one of Macklemore's replacements for Sheeran's remaining U.S. dates, while Bega was serving as Sheeran's touring band. Phineas was supposed to tour with Sheeran in South America later this year. Sheeran had stated on Instagram the decision to remove Macklemore was solely the tour promoter's. Bill Rakoff, Worldwide News Network.
7: Stocks closed lower ahead of the Federal Reserve's decision on interest rates tomorrow. The Dow fell 328 points today. The S&P 500 lost 34, and the NASDAQ dropped 204 points. I'm Lisa Ritchie. This is the Worldwide News Network.
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15: This afternoon will be partly sunny, breezy, and hot, with the temperature reaching a record-breaking high of 100. Tonight, expect breezy conditions in the evening, mainly clear and humid with a low of 78. Tomorrow, there could be a thunderstorm in spots in the morning, otherwise hot with sunshine and some clouds turning breezy in the afternoon. The high will be 98. Thursday will be humid with partial sunshine becoming breezy in the afternoon with a chance of afternoon and evening thunderstorms in spots. The high temperature will reach 92. With your AccuWeather forecast, I'm meteorologist Joe Lundberg.
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18: Great radio stations across the land from San Antonio, along with Sam and Polo. It is the Joe Pags Show. Glad to have you here. Thanks a lot for stopping by. There's a lot going on. There's a lot to get to. On a personal slash professional note, when I got into talk radio, and then we started expanding the show, I knew that there were a few stations that I wanted to be on and a few markets that I want to be in. Those markets are obviously where I grew up in South Florida. We're on WFTL. We love being on 850 WFTL. Obviously in Saginaw, Michigan, where I did my first talk show, I filled in for Art Lewis at WSTW. We're on there live every day, Monday through Friday. We appreciate the management there. We appreciate being on there. And I also wanted to be on in the capital region of New York. Reason being, I was a television news anchor. The last anchor job I had was in Albany, New York. And I actually left a year before my contract ran out, because there was opportunity here in San Antonio at the Clear Channel, which owned it at the time, flagship, and that opportunity made sense. But what a beautiful region of the world. What a beautiful area. I mean, Sam, you remember vividly and wonderfully. It's just a great area.
19: Oh, beautiful.
18: For those who are in the Albany, Schenectady, Troy area of New York, the capital region of New York, the same Joe Pagliarulo that was anchoring your news on WRGB Monday through Friday on the CBS affiliate 6 and 11 p.m. In fact, I believe that our ratings dominated at 11 p.m. as I sat next to Liz Bishop, probably because of her, but we absolutely enjoyed our time there. We were there for 3 years, still hearing from people more than 20 years later. Hey, where'd you go? Where are you? We miss you in the capital region. The reason I bring this up is that we're back on in the capital region.

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9: He and the Ad Council.

0: glad to have you. Thanks. I appreciate you stopping by. It is the Joe Pag Show. There's a lot going on. There's a lot to get to. Lots to talk about. It's going to be Dr. Carol Swain at the bottom of the hour. She's got a lot to say about what's happening in the midterms, about the DSA, about the black male vote. Are they leaving the Democrat Party still? And if they are they going to the Republican Party? Are they just not going to vote? All very, very interesting. Let me go to Bill, who is in Delaware. Bill, what's on your mind? Hi.
1: Well, yes, sir. You were speaking about the cameras.
0: Yes.
1: They have the new 2027 AI system, which has been mandated under the Biden administration, and they're putting artificial intelligence in it. So it's monitoring whether you're smiling, frowning, whether you're heartbreaking, or whether you're swerving for the squirrel, such a heartbreak to avoid the cat, swerve for the squirrel, but you're not smiling like a Cheshire cat showing your teeth, then you've had three incidents where you're not emotionally fit to drive. And then also, depending upon the manufacturer, they may put something in the steering wheel to measure heartbeat, different things like that. But the question is that then at that point you have to get towed to the dealership to pay $300, $400 to have the system reactivated. I mean, because originally the AI system is supposed to prevent drunk driving or emotionally, you know, upset, you know, you're not supposed to drive. So I guess if you break for the cat, swerve for the squirrel, you better have that Cheshire cat smile, showing your teeth grinning to indicate that you're a very happy person.
0: Well, Bill, I'm going to have to research that and look it up, brother, because if that's really what's going on, that's crazy. I have not heard anything like that. I have no problem smiling as I drive down the road, but I have a bigger problem with if there's anybody actually checking my emotions or my heartbeat or my heart rate or my blood sugar or anything else as I'm driving down the road. I have not heard that. I'll have to look into it and try to verify it. That would be nuts. And that's why I've got several cars that are well before all this computer technology. And, I don't want my car monitoring anything. I don't want to be having to drive to a dealership if I'm not doing the right emotional face as I head down the road. That would be crazy. So I'm going to take that. I'm going to be very skeptical of what you just said, but I'll look into it tonight. Andy, Mississippi, quickly.
2: Hey, just want to talk about your comments on the Flock camera and a couple of things to think about. Number one, Flock's getting the backside of the rap. They're not the only people in the ALPR business, and okay. I know you weren't pointing that out in that way, but
0: right.
2: A lot of people are just using that because it's a catchy name.
0: Right.
2: On the backside, we're real strong on the First Amendment. Anybody can stand anywhere in a public space and record anything that they want to, and
0: yes.
2: Law enforcement defends that really, really well. But now, because the government decided to do it too, that's not cool. And I understand some of those concerns, but I want to provide a counterpoint. This system has a mechanism that is allowing these people that are doing this to get caught, where before they may not have had that. A lot of agencies don't use body cameras, so all of those checks and balances that you discussed earlier, you know, they got to have probable cause, they got to have reasonable suspicion.
0: Yeah.
2: If they're doing dirty stuff with Flock, they're doing dirty stuff with this other stuff too.
0: Andy, I got to hit it. It's a good point. I didn't have time to ask you if you're a police officer. You sound like you might be, or maybe former law enforcement. Look, I'm against anybody just tracking where Americans go because they can and having a private entity make this deal with the government. Keep it here. Dr. Swain coming up.
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1: 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He has rhabdomyosarcoma, a soft tissue cancer. 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
2: 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A melon field at dawn. 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
6: Keys. Always appreciate the good doctor. Might have to bring you more of that interview tomorrow. We'll see, or later on in the week. We'll certainly get it posted. The interview yesterday with Kay Hill about the green card holders getting benefits from taxpayers and how President Trump and the administration are stopping that. And people like Mamdani and Johnson and others are trying to, I don't know, sue him to say he's got, we, for some reason, the taxpayers have to carry people who come into this country, whether legally or illegally. I'm here to say, not so much. 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Next hour, a lot more coming your way. Don't miss it, Del Nazarian. And I've also got the story of the Haitian guy who said he's not going to go back to Haiti. There's an update on that. Keep it here.
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